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1: For American Family News, I'm Robert Thornton. The United Kingdom is investigating whether or not suspects involved in an alleged plot on a military base used by the U.S. have any ties to Iran or Russia. The U.K. has since released the suspects on cashless bail. President Donald Trump spoke with reporters and gave his reaction to their release.

0: He ordered the government to continue providing gender manipulation procedures. Today, the United States and China released reciprocal lists of products worth about $30 billion each that will see tariff cuts from American hair products to Chinese toys in a deal expected to boost trade. The details came just days after President Xi Jinping met with President Trump in Washington in his first state visit to the U.S. since 2015. Coastal flooding, gusty winds, and heavy rainfall were still lingering along the East Coast. Fox's CB Cotton reports from New Jersey.
1: The center of the storm is now offshore in the Atlantic, but coastal flooding is still expected for some parts of the Jersey Shore. The lingering effects of the storm coupled with the high tide has brought these floodwaters back in. And there are other parts of the East Coast that are also expected to experience some of the storm's impacts through tonight. I'm thinking about eastern Massachusetts and Rhode Island. You'll see the storm's most noticeable remaining impacts in those places. They could get gusty winds along with some minor coastal flooding. As for here in Jersey, the worst of the storm is behind us. But over the weekend, there were heavy rains and high tides, all contributing to rising waters in low-lying neighborhoods.
0: Elsewhere, the National Weather Service says a multi-day and potentially dangerous flash flood event was getting underway across the Southwest as a strong storm system moves inland. Tropical moisture from the remnant of Hurricane Polo will be drawn into the region. A former registered nurse at Texas Children's Hospital was given the Cost of Discipleship Award at this year's Pray Vote Stand Summit. AFN's Chris Woodward was there.
2: Vanessa Sivage, now leading the advocacy group Protecting Texas Children, sat down with Tony Perkins, a family research counsel, for an interview to detail the toll she witnessed firsthand.
3: Week after week, I don't think I can fully ever encapsulate or put into words what it's like to watch young women week after week start to look like boys, and what it's like for boys to slowly start to look like girls. They are destroying the good thing that God created when he made them male and female.
2: Sivage said a turning point came when she was unknowingly asked to instruct a young patient on how to administer cross-sex hormones. That moment prompted her to contact a reporter anonymously in 2023.
3: I was devastated by that I had played a role in the gradual destruction of the body that God had so lovingly designed for him. And so it was at that moment that I decided to call a reporter, and that's when I blew the whistle anonymously.
2: The case culminated in a federal settlement. As part of the resolution, the hospital agreed to remove past public statements regarding Sivage and fund a dedicated clinic providing free medical care for individuals experiencing regret from transition procedures. The Cost of Discipleship Award is from Family Research Council, which, along with AFA Action, puts together the Pray Vote Stand Summit. I'm Chris Woodward.
0: On Wall Street, stocks were down today. The Dow lost 347. The S&P shed 59. The Nasdaq dropped 248. West Texas Intermediate crude was around $93 a barrel. That's all our time for now. For more news, go to AFN.net. I'm Robert Thornton.
4: 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Our good news verse of the day is found in Hebrews chapter 12 and verse 14. 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
5: Tonight's weather forecast, we have a low of 70 degrees with partly cloudy skies, and then tomorrow we have a high of 88 degrees with mostly cloudy skies. 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

from the international headquarters of the Sword of the Lord Publishers and Ministries here in downtown Murfreesboro, Tennessee, here in the greater Nashville area in the heart of Tennessee, with Tennessee, the USA, and the world at heart. This is Making a Difference, and I'm Dr. Shelton Smith. And indeed, dear friends, we welcome you today. Got a whole big week.

0: ahead of us, and we're excited about that and delighted that you've joined us today. We get together here with an open Bible. We talk about the things that God's given us in His book, and obviously the number one priority is to see as many folks come to Christ as we possibly can. If you do not have the Savior and you're not solely settled on that, I mean entirely settled on that issue of your salvation, we want to help you get that nailed down and to be sure that you are saved, you're forgiven, you're redeemed, you're heaven-bound. All of those things are yours because of the death, burial, and resurrection of Christ that purchased salvation. And whenever we make the choice to receive the Savior, then all of that becomes ours. And we're thankful that we get to report that and encourage you to make that decision for the Savior. Now, at the same time, if you are saved, we want to see you grow in the Lord. We want to see you develop into a strong Christian, and I believe we can help you with that as well. In just a moment, we're going to get to our message, but let me just remind you of two things. One, Sword of the Lord Men's Conference, November 6 and 7. Guys, you can check that out. The details are in the Sword of the Lord newspaper, or you can go to the Sword of the Lord website and check it out there as well. And guys, remember, 300 seats, and you need to get registered. So do it soon, and bring a friend or bring a group from your church as well. And today, I'm in Oakland, Maryland at the Mountain Lake Independent Baptist Church. We'll have services there tonight at 7 o'clock, again in the morning, and again tomorrow night. And I look forward to seeing our friends there all across Garrett County and into West Virginia and central South Pennsylvania, all of that area, great area, beautiful area. And folks, listen, we want you to come and be a part of this conference. Mountain Lake Independent Baptist Church, Oakland, Maryland. Now, let's go right to the message. This is part one of a message that I did a while back entitled, The Face of God Shines on Us.
1: Thy testimonies are wonderful. Therefore doth my soul keep them. The entrance of thy words giveth light. It gives understanding unto the simple. I opened my mouth and panted, for I longed for thy commandments. Look thou upon me, and be merciful unto me, as thou used to do unto those that love thy name. Order my steps in thy word, and let not any iniquity have dominion over me. Deliver me from the oppression of man, so will I keep thy precepts. Make thy face to shine upon thy servant, and teach me thy statutes. Rivers of waters run down my eyes, because they keep not thy law. Tonight, looking at verse 135, where it's a part of the prayer that is expressed in this passage, the plea is made, make thy face to shine upon thy servant. Make thy face to shine upon thy servant. May the face of God reflect its brilliance upon the servants of God. The very presence of God creates a brilliance. I've been asked a few times after a skeptic had read the book of Genesis how it was that there was light before God created the sun and the moon. There may be other explanations for how light was present, but one of them very obviously is that anywhere God is present, there is light. The very presence of God, several times demonstrated in the Old Testament, produced a blinding brilliance. In fact, there's a term for it in the Old Testament. It's called the Shekinah. And it just meant that there was such a glory that radiated from the presence of God that it could not be described by any other way except through this very special word, the Shekinah. It had to do with His glory, had to do with His brilliance, had to do with the radiance of His presence. And I believe it is true if I were to say to you that the very presence of God reflects light that is more brilliant than a sea of stars. If we were to come to the point where we could see the face of God, I think we'd see a strong face. I believe that we'd see a warm face, a beautiful face, when we see the face of God. And we turn to see His face and to have the brilliance of His person shine upon us. This verse says, may the face of

God shine upon the person who determines to serve God. Now, let's outline this little section of eight verses in a way that really shows you how that the section is a unity. First of all, in the opening part of it, when the face of God shines on us, it shines in a dual witness, first God's witness, and then our own. Notice in verse 129 and verse 130, the four parts of the two verses, three of those parts are as follows. Thy testimonies are wonderful. That has to do with the witness of God. The entrance of thy words give light. That has to do with the witness of God. It gives understanding unto the simple. That has to do with the witness of God. When God bears his witness to us, his testimonies, what he gives witness of, verse 129 says that his testimonies are wonderful. We can listen to whatever God has to say, and whenever we have finished listening, we can say, wonderful. Why is that? Because every testimony, every witness that God gives to us is a wise witness. We never make a misstep whenever we follow the testimonies that God presents to us. When we listen to God's witness, we never, never do something foolish. God's witness is a wise one. God's witness is also a true witness. Whatever God says is right. Whatever God says is not just sort of right, not just so-so, not just maybe, not just sort of okay, but God's witness is exactly true, precisely true. Every I dotted as it ought to be dotted, every T crossed as it ought to be crossed. God's witness is true. God's witness is unfailing. Unfailing, always to be counted upon, always reliable, always dependable. God's witness is everlasting. When I read in the first chapter of the book of Genesis that God went through the 6 days and he made this and that and the other, I read that and I know that, and that'll be true in 2094 just like it is in 1994. The witness of God is everlasting. He'll not change the plan of salvation when the 21st century arrives. The same plan of salvation that I preach today is the same one that D.L. Moody preached a century ago. It's the same witness that has been borne by gospel preachers for these hundreds of years. God's witness is everlasting. God's witness is satisfying. When God bears his witness to us, we listen to it, pay attention to it. There's a satisfaction that fills the soul that nothing else can do. I go to the table and eat often, and I'm satisfied for the moment, but I'm not everlastingly satisfied. I won't eat again in a little while. But we look at the things that God says, we hear his witness and his testimony, and when we indulge of God's witness and listen to his words and his testimony, it satisfies us, and we never again have to go read Tom Paine or Bob Ingersoll or some other atheistic, humanistic philosopher. We never again have to go and say, well, I'm just not quite satisfied with what God said. At the moment where it takes root in our heart, it is satisfying, the witness of God is. And not only that, but the witness of God is very practical. We talk about where the rubber meets the road, where the water goes over the dam, all those kinds of things, to talk about the practical, nitty-gritty, the day-by-day kinds of things in our life. And that's exactly where the witness of God works. You know, sometimes you hear people talking about things, maybe preachers preaching about things. You have some idea that, man, it probably means something, but you don't have any idea what it means. It doesn't set anywhere. It doesn't fit into your life anywhere. Well, maybe we've all been guilty of doing that sometime. But I want you to know that the testimonies of God are as practical as the eggs and bacon on your breakfast table in the morning. The testimonies of God are as practical as the pain that you feel in your foot or your arm or in your head this moment. God's testimonies are practical. And God's testimonies given to us because they are wise and true and unfailing and everlasting and satisfying and practical and a lot of other things that I could say. It's no wonder that the psalmist would say, your testimony is wonderful. God's witness to us is wonderful. And then he says in the second place that the truth of God gives light. Verse 130, the entrance of thy words gives light.
That means

0: that when his ways are presented, light comes in. When God's precepts are presented, light comes in. Lights come on. When God's legislation is, his laws are set forth in our life, then there is light to go on our path. The entrance of thy words give light. We find out about the way of salvation. We only find it from the Word of God. We don't find out how to get saved from reading Plato. We find it from the Word of God. We find out about the source of hope and comfort, not from watching General Hospital and Morning Star and, you know, Evening Swoon and all those things that are... You don't get comfort and hope from that. You get it from the witness of God in His Word. The entrance of His Word gives light. It gives hope and comfort. You find out about a godly life. Find out what the avenue is, what the path of God is for you in order for you to live your life in a way that is right and credible and that is a life of character. We find that out from the Word of God. And not only that, but it's the source of our joy. I don't have a whole lot of time for folks' religion that always has them in a grumpy mood. If your religion hadn't done any more for you than make you grumpy all the time, I don't know what you got much. Now, that's not to say that everything will go right in your life. That's not to say that every circumstance will be good. That's not to say that you'll feel good all the time. But I'm saying that there is a joy that should be in your heart, and you ought to have a joy there because you've taken in the Word of God there, and you ought to have something that'll help you through the times whenever you have ailments and whenever you have circumstances and when you have difficulties. There ought to be a joy that flows in your heart. Folks that don't have enough joy to get them coming to church, and they don't have enough joy to get them going for God and making it in spite of whatever things go wrong and goes out. Listen, the source of joy comes from the Word of God, the entrance of thy Word. God gives his witness, and joy comes when it's born in us. The entrance of thy words give light. And then thirdly, it says, it gives understanding unto the simple. Praise God. I'm glad I'm included. Amen. Hey, listen, it gives understanding unto the simple. In fact, it's good for all of us to just include ourselves there. Because what little dab we know, even at our brightest, is not much in contrast to God who knows everything. And it enables that there's so many things that I do not understand. Although I had a couple years of algebra, had me, I've never fully understood how you can add A and Z and subtract Q from B and all those kinds of things and make it come out and get some kind of an answer from it. I know it's right, and I learned how to do it when I was taking the courses, but I've never fully understood that. There are a lot of things that I don't understand.
1: 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Do have a grand, blessed, and fruitful rest of the day, and goodbye for now.

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1: With SR News, I'm Keith Peters in Washington. President Trump is pushing his record as he tries to pump up Republicans before the upcoming midterms. Speaking to reporters in the White House Monday, Trump touted low crime numbers, positive economic indicators, and promised the price of gas will drop soon once the Iran war ends.
2: And we have a strong border. We have the best economy, the biggest investment in the history of our country. Think of that.
1: Trump warned against electing Democrats who he referred to as lunatics. Trump will be stumping for candidates in Oklahoma on Thursday and Alabama on Friday. New Jersey Representative Tom Keene Jr. is defending his extended absence from Congress while campaigning for re-election. Lizzie Radavalli reports.
3: In a televised debate on Sunday night, Keene said he is committed to being honest with voters.
4: We were very clear with our constituents, as well as the press, that we were seeking medical treatment. And when things got updated over time, we kept everybody updated. And we were also very transparent.
3: Keene was absent from House roll calls from March until June of this year to undergo treatment for depression. The incumbent is being challenged by a former Navy helicopter pilot, Rebecca Bennett, who is hoping to flip the seat blue in the November midterms. I'm Lizzie Radavalli.
1: Supreme Court Justice Samuel Alito will no longer take part in a major climate change case. The move comes after environmental groups and ethics advocates urged Alito to step aside because he owns stock in several oil and energy companies. The case centers on whether lawsuits seeking to hold fossil fuel companies responsible for climate change can move forward in state courts. On Wall Street, the Dow down by 347 points, the Nasdaq dropped 248. This is SRN News. A new study on transgenderism in sports, correspondent Michael Harrington reports.
5: Concerned Women for America calculates that males playing against females in the U.S. have so far taken 2,293 gold medals from the women who would have won them if the males were not present. CWA President Penny Nance says, quote, "Biological men have distinct advantages over biological women. This reality not only puts women in harm's way, but it eliminates opportunities for biological women to earn a living and win competitions." Michael Harrington reporting.
1: President Trump's nominee to lead the Food and Drug Administration has faced questions from senators who will vote on her nomination to lead the powerful health agency. Dr. Heidi Overton's pro-life views could complicate her efforts to win over two Republicans on the panel, Maine Senator Susan Collins and Alaska Senator Lisa Murkowski. This is SRN News. United States team captain Brant Snedeker credits President Donald Trump following a dramatic President's Cup comeback. With more on the story, we turn to correspondent Bernie Bennett, who has all the details.
6: United States team captain Brant Snedeker praised President Donald Trump for inspiring the U.S. team's dramatic President's Cup comeback over the international team at Medina Country Club in Chicago. President Trump returned as honorary chairman of the President's Cup Sunday, marking his second time in the role after first serving in 2017 in New York. While he kept his remarks at the event brief, he received loud cheers from spectators in attendance. During the tournament, the team secured its 11th consecutive victory thanks to strong back nine performances from two-time major winner Colin Morikawa and 21-year-old rookie Jackson Koivin. Bernie Bennett reporting.
1: 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From Washington, I'm Keith Peters.

I want you to go to the last book in the Old Testament, Book of Malachi, in the last chapter. I'm sure I've read this to you before, but she's singing about the risen Lord and how we'll live within in His light. Amen. Victory we'll have in Him. And I believe this text here says a little bit about it, just a few verses that we'll read in Malachi chapter 4. Give you a chance to find it now. Last book in the Old Testament. I'll speak to you on the subject this morning. The sun, S-U-N, the sun is above the clouds. Now don't say duh. We know that. Well, maybe. The sun is above the clouds. Malachi 4, first three verses. For behold, the day cometh that shall burn as an oven, and all the proud, yea, and all that do wickedly shall be stubble. And the day that cometh shall burn them up, saith the Lord of hosts, and it shall leave them neither root nor branch. But unto you that fear my name shall the Son of Righteousness arise with healing in his wings. And ye shall go forth and grow up as calves of the stall. And ye shall tread down the wicked, for they shall be ashes under your soles of your feet in the day that I shall do this, saith the Lord of hosts. I'm not trying to be silly that the sun is above the clouds, but I want to make an application, symbolically, I guess you would say. You know, one day this week, rare in Florida, but one day this week it was so cloudy you never did see the sun almost all day. Anybody remember? Have you ever been in a place when you couldn't see it and you needed to see it, like lost in the woods or in some northern city? It did help to see the sun, to know which direction you were going, amen? Sure. And yeah, we had a day like that. And you know, I don't know, for some reason, I noticed it because it's kind of rare here. And I thought, you know, I know the sun's up there, but I can't see it. And I thought about it, made me think about an occasion when Brother Jewel Smith and I got on an airplane, flew to Alabama in the middle of the summer, and flew back the same afternoon. We went up there to do a funeral at a graveside for one of his preacher boys that had been called to preach and under his ministry. And that preacher boy's wife, I knew them both pretty well, had died. And we had a graveside. And I want to tell you something. Florida has no heat like we had that afternoon in Alabama. Not one leaf was moving. It was so humid. And we did the graveside. And we were trying to get back and catch the plane and get home. And we got back to the airport, and I was noticing all the time the sky was turning dark blue back there. And a cloud was really building. And it was doing it pretty fast. And we got in there, and the airport was not too crowded. We got on out, and I had a couple number on the plane. We got on the plane, I thought, surely he's not going to take off with that storm coming like it is. I mean, it looked bad. And but he did. He took off right into it. And we got up about 4,000 feet. I think he'd love to turn around, but he couldn't. That plane become a piece of paper in the wind. I mean, it was up and down. It was sideways. The lights went off. Lightning was running all across the plane. It was a bad time. And now, Brother Jewel Smith, you'd have to know him. He was a bold and loud preacher. And as everybody began to get scared to death, he started preaching to the whole plane. And they heard him. I want to tell you something. Nobody said shut up. They were all praying. There was a lady across the aisle. She had beads. She was praying those beads. She was just, she was going to town on those beads. He prayed the plan of salvation, how Jesus loved them and died for them, and how you might be fixing to face him. And that plane would go totally dark once in a while, and they'd scream a little bit, but then they'd quiet down. But you could hear people trying to pray. And then we broke out of it. And the stewardess got up, and we broke out, and I looked out the window, and we were on top of that cloud. We were above it, and it looked so calm, and it looked so pretty, but the storm was

raging down below. Stewardess got up and they all began to order drinks. The preacher didn't miss that. He said, all of you fakers, show you how you really felt. He nailed them. The truth was, that was exactly the way it was. But I thought about that many, many times, how we were in the raging storm, but when we broke through, how beautiful it was. Yeah, the sun was above the clouds. I think about that quite a bit. This text here has that thought in it, if you really look at it. I want to say this. It was the book of Malachi was a sad time because it ended in defeat for Israel. Students tell us, history, that there was about 400 years roughly between the book of Malachi and the starting of the New Testament and the book of Matthew. And in that 400 years, they call it the silent years, because God did not speak to them. He did not call a prophet. He ended up with a promise of Elijah coming, but no prophet came. And so up until the birth of Christ, there was somewhat a silent. Yes, his word, the Old Testament was there. But what I'm saying to you, he was letting Israel know of his displeasure. He threatened them here in the book of Malachi. He talked about how they wouldn't even close the house of God without getting paid for it. He talked about how they'd stolen the tithe from him and all of that. And he ends it that way, and he goes, as it were, into silence. And it was a sad time, but there's a promise here. There's a promise here that the time would come that God's people would have the wicked as ashes under their feet. A time here when the sun, S-U-N, would rise in righteousness. It was depicting and picturing when the S-O-N, Son of God, would come back, as Sister Clark was singing, and rise, and we would walk in his light. And so I say to you today, spiritually, it's a cloudy day today. Our nation, and we got a lot of good people in our nation today confused. We wonder, and a lot of fear. I'm having a lot of folks say things to me as a preacher. And I want to say to you, none of this has taken God by surprise. It's already been written ahead of time. And I don't like what I see. I don't like seeing us lose our civil liberties, and we're losing them even faster than I thought. I mean, even before the inauguration takes place, we're losing the freedom of speech like crazy. We're looking around seeing what the Bible says. The Bible says, if the foundations be destroyed, what can the righteous do? And those that know the Lord Jesus Christ and know what is right and what is wrong and what old America stood for and what is happening now, we are amazed. And you hear over and over, in my country? Yeah, yeah. Morally, losing common sense. I heard where a lady, Gag is going to sing the national anthem at the inauguration. Now, she's misnamed. I think it's supposed to be Lady Go-Go Gaga. I think I named her better, Gag. Of course, she's already misnamed when they called her Lady. Amen. Help yourself, Mickey. It's all yours this morning. Morally, we're sinking. We wonder what in the world is going on. Common sense seemed to be lost. Did you see in the news where now they're passing a bill, trying to pass a bill in Congress where everybody has to call you by the pronoun of the gender that you think you are? You can't be called boy, girl, sister, mother, daddy, anything that designates. You got to be called something in the middle. Now, that's crazy, folks. Of course it is. Of course it is. But it's happening. Evil is being set up. Did you see where the Attorney General in New York is suing the police department because some of them use their nightsticks on the crowd that was spitting in their face and burning the buildings down? And he's suing them because they sprayed mace or tear gas in some cases on that mob. And the governor of New York is saying, that's right, sue them, they done wrong. Can you imagine? See, the Bible said the day had come when evil would be called good and good would be called evil. And the reverse of everything right seems to be taking place today. And it's a little bit hard for you and I to know what is right. But we're seeing our freedoms evaporate quickly.
Now, we had the march that I think got out of hand, and I think the president fell into a trap probably, and everybody getting painted with the same brush, and that's not, that is not honest at all. But did you see since then a fulfillment of the Bible? I want to show it to you. It's in Matthew chapter 10. If you go with me to Matthew chapter 10, I saw this in the news, where that family members was looking at the crowd on TV and pointing out to the authorities, I had a relative in there, I want to turn him in. Oh yeah, had a daughter that turned in her mother, right? Let me read it to you. Here's the fulfillment, Matthew chapter 10. Jesus said, "Think not that I'm come to send peace on earth," verse 34. "I came not to send peace, but a sword. For I am come to set a man at variance against his father, and a daughter against her mother." That's what I just told you. Daughter against her mother, and the daughter-in-law against the mother-in-law. And a man's foes shall be they of his own household. We're there, folks. We're there. With the media, with the cell phone thing, online, all that business. Now, kinfolk turning in kinfolk. I saw in the paper where some guy here locally got arrested. His kinfolk turned him in for something he said. And by the way, why are we so dumb to say things and spread it out to the whole world? The sheriff told me, he said, I had to hire more help because I catch more criminals over their cell phones than any other way. That's amazing, isn't it? It's amazing. But that's where we're at. And here's the fulfillment of it. The man's foes will be those of his own household. And what we're seeing happen today is a cloudy day. We're seeing a threat of retaliation if you don't buy the party line. If you don't think the liberal far left stuff, then you are an enemy of the state. That's communism. That's what it always was. And what they're doing now is retaliating, and what they want to do with fellows like me and you, they want to put us in re-education camps. Well, that's a communist thing. It's been going on for long. As soon as they came to power, they destroyed the opposition. And so we're seeing that. So it is a cloudy thing. It's a depressing thing. There's no doubt about it. And the threat of retaliation. I saw the adulteress, Cortez, is that her name? Big painted up mouth. Always on TV. You know who I'm talking about. Lives shacked up with a boyfriend. You know who I'm talking about. Come see me when I'm in jail, will you? Because the powers that come don't like this at all. This is called freedom of speech. Old-fashioned Americanism. Amen? They don't like that. But did you see where she wants to get a bill passed to check out the media to see if they're telling the truth according to her, which would eliminate some Fox News and others that are fairly right, amen? No, listen. That's what they want to do. They want to take over. So it's cloudy. I mean, we look and say, what is going on here with this crowd being in the driver's seat and getting by with all of this business? But the Marxists have always followed what they're doing now in America. You can write the script by it. They're going to get rid of the opposition. They're going to start in the youngest classes in school to brainwash the kids all the way up through. And they are right now, there's a paper article in the paper this week about it, is right now the whole thing is they're trying to get into the youngest kids, kindergarten and first grade, and bring in the curriculum to teach them, you may think you're a boy, you may think you're a girl, but maybe you're not. And so we need to talk to you and teach you about this. I'll tell you folks something. I'd eat bologna or hot dogs to keep my kid in a Christian school before I'd let them go into that kind of brainwashing. If you can train them at home, fine, but I'll tell you something. You'll need some help there. Have you also seen where they had the virtual schools and they're encouraging, they don't like it, that parents are looking on the screens at home? Oh yeah, they're fussing about that. They even have some parents have to sign a form that they won't look at what the kids are having to study on the screen. Now that is pretty suspicious, isn't it?
I mean, that's crazy. So when I say to you it's a cloudy day, it seems like it just seems like things are turned topsy-turvy, and we are suddenly patriotic people are becoming enemies of the state. And the next thing you know, is gone. It's being taken up. Losing your Second Amendment. That's coming. I'm sorry to say it, but it is. Those freedoms that you took for granted. I had a preacher say this week, I'll die of lead poisoning. I know what he meant. He meant when they come after mine, that's where I'll die. Understand? Now, but I want to tell you, we need to do something before then, don't we? But it's a cloudy day. It is a cloudy day in America. You know, clouds are used to conceal things. That's why on the battlefield, they explode a smoke bomb. And the troops advance under the screen of the cloud of the smoke, and it's a part of a warfare. There's no doubt about that. And airplanes in the old days, World War II, when they propeller planes in particular, the clouds were important. They'd plane would try to hide in the cloud bank and maybe attack from there, or maybe keep from being attacked because they couldn't see them. I know things are more sophisticated than that now, but the clouds sometimes are used to conceal things. You know, I don't know about you, but I think we've all watched the cloud build up. Did you ever have something you wanted to do in the afternoon and you worried it was going to rain it out? I remember when I first started racing hot rods on the track, it was clay tracks. Rain was very bad for clay tracks. And I remember on race day, I'd get up in the morning, I'd start watching the sky. Oh, I didn't have nothing to pull it up and look. But I'd start watching the sky. And it would seem to me like a little old cloud in the morning would be bigger after lunch, and then bigger, and then bigger, and rain on my race that night if I wasn't. I mean, I remember watching the cloud build up. Have you ever seen one build up and finally get to where it just bang, it exploded, it was bad, the thunder and the lightning and the flood, and we've had that have had youth camp out here and other things. So many times we've watched that and prayed against it, and I've seen God do some miraculous things with it too. But clouds conceal things. We've all watched that happen. I believe we're seeing some things being concealed today. I know what some of you are thinking. Oh, preacher, you're beating a straw man. That's not ever going to happen to us. Well, you better look around. It's beginning to happen. That's never going to happen to our church. It won't touch our church. Oh, listen, it's beginning to touch it. And there'll be some things in our ministry that you better be praying for. The freedom to keep on preaching and teaching and the Word of God and doing the ministry as we do it. It may be changing a lot faster than you think it is. And I do believe that it is. And there's a cloud of confusion out there hiding things from us and all of that. But you know, the day will come that the evil that the cloud hides will be exposed. That's what we read basically in the text. There's a time coming when the Son of Righteousness, a synonym for the Lord Jesus Christ, the S-O-N Son, is going to rise with healing in his wings. That's what the text said. There's going to be a time things are going to be put right, folks. Things are going to be exposed. The cloud's going to be brushed away and the truth is going to come out and the sun will arise. You know, we know he's there. Even the other day when I couldn't see the sun, I knew it was there. I knew it was there. I may not see the Lord Jesus in all this stuff, but he's there. He's above the cloud. He's got his eye on it. And one day, we're going to see him as he deals with it all. I think about that. He's not hid from you and I that believe on him. He lives in our heart. We have the witness in our very heart in the Spirit of God. The Spirit of God beareth witness that with our spirit that we are his. We know that. And thank God. I enjoyed the music this morning, didn't you? The Spirit of God was witnessing through the praises we were singing to him. He'll witness to you through the preaching and the teaching of the Word. He'll witness to you in the house of God. You want to say, well, I want to feel something from God. You'll come nearer in the house of God feeling something from God than you will some other places you go. And the truth of the matter is, he is there where you see him with your eye or not. He is behind the clouds. He is up there.
I don't know. Once in a while, late at night, I don't sleep good. Sometimes I get up and flip through and see what's on the channel. Have you ever caught one of these paranormal programs on the TV? Come on, bail me.

out by raising your hand. You ever caught one? All right, two, three of you. The rest of you watching something I don't know. Anyway. You ever caught any of them? Sometimes, you know, we got cameras everywhere. Everybody's got cameras in their hands now, all over the place, wherever you go. They catch some weird stuff on some of those cameras. You can't explain it. And I saw something, it's been quite a while now, but I saw something and a couple of times. I saw the clouds. I took a picture of the clouds, and it was like an angry face looking down, and it shook up the population over around Russia somewhere. I want to tell you what, I know it was clouds, but boy, did it look good. It looked like somebody in heaven was frowning. It looked like God was looking down, and it got the people's attention. I saw another one where here in America, where a lady in the afternoon, not dark, in the afternoon, the clouds was moving around a little bit, and there was a cloud over here, and there was a cloud over there. I'm going to tell you what I saw. It's probably still on tape. It looked like, if you ask somebody to draw a picture of God, I think about the little girl that all the kids was drawing pictures and the teacher was looking. She walked over to her and she said, "What are you drawing, honey?" Little girl said, "I'm drawing a picture of God." Teacher said, "Well, honey, nobody knows what God looks like." She said, "They will when I get through with this picture." Now get the point. Average person has some idea, you've seen all kind of pictures, probably very inaccurate, of what they think Jesus looks like or God. This woman had on a camera, and they showed it over and over, had on this camera, big cloud bank over here, a figure walked from one cloud bank to the other with a long robe on. Yes, it looked like if somebody was trying to draw what is commonly thought of as a picture of Jesus. Now, I want to tell you what she believed. She had a fit over it, and she still had it on her camera, and it was still showing it. Now, you say, what was it? I think it was some cloud, but who shaped the cloud? And why, I don't know. But I'm saying to you, while the clouds conceal the wickedness as we use that figure today, the clouds also are shielding Jesus, and one day they're going to open up and he's going to come. That's what the text said. The sun will arise with righteousness in his wings. There's a time the cloud's going to move away and Jesus is going to be there. I read about it in Revelation chapter 6, and you know what the population does? They cry, "Have the mountains and rocks fall on us and hide us from the face of him that sitteth on the throne." They don't want to see him. You know why folks don't want to see Jesus today? For the same reason a thief don't want to see a cop. Amen. They're guilty. Guilty. And today, there's enough guilt, brother, that's going to be exposed one of these days. It's going to be something. Now, the cloud also conceals his glory today. His glory is not hid from you and I that believe. We know about it. Do you know he's coming as the coming King. King of kings and Lord of lords. Now this world wants a kingdom, but they don't want God's kingdom. That's why they're going to take a substitute kingdom under the Antichrist. They're going to take his mark and his number and the systems in place. I've been teaching this in Sunday school out of Revelation 13. The system's here. We just don't know who the man that's going to lead it is yet. But the system is here. And the mark is not that far off that you'll have to have to function, to buy, to sell, to go to the doctor, to get your prescription. All of that will be involved in the mark that is talked about in Revelation 13. And it's coming, but the Bible theme is there's coming a righteous king, the Lord Jesus. Psalms 2 says he's going to sit on Zion's hill. God's going to enthrone him, even though the nations will rage about it. Read Psalms 2 over there. He's going to set him on Zion's hill. He's going to show who is the high and only potentate. Jesus is that king. He is coming. He has a kingdom. It'll be a kingdom like man has never seen, a kingdom where peace prevails, where the lion and the lamb can lay down together. King that rules in righteousness.
What a difference that will be. Yes, he's coming again. The Old Testament, you read all the way through the Old Testament of the Bible, it says the king is coming. You read in the Gospels, it says the king has come. You read in the epistles in the book of Revelation, it says he is coming again. Oh yeah, it's all about him. He's coming. He's going to rule and reign on planet Earth. He's going to set things right. You talk about a righteous government. You talk about good being exposed compared to what we have now. It's going to be a big difference. It is really going to be a big difference. You know, the clouds do conceal his glory for now, but he's going to step through them. He's going to come. I talk about signs in the skies and stuff. That's what the Bible says. It tells you there's going to be signs of his coming. There's always been signs before great big events. So don't be surprised in the next few weeks, few months, that some things that are unexplainable begin to happen, because God is going to give a little forewarning that Jesus is coming. He's about to arise with righteousness in his wings. If you study a little history, you'll go back. There was a terrible day. It was in AD 70 when the Roman Emperor Titus went in against Jerusalem and destroyed the city and destroyed the temple and burned it to the ground and all the bad stuff that happened. And the Jews had been warned, Jesus warned of it before they crucified him. But they did not take heed. And Josephus, the historian, he was a Jew himself. The Jews considered him a traitor because he kind of seemed to write in favor of Rome, but he wrote an accurate history, still studied in the big universities today. And Josephus said, before Titus came against the city of Jerusalem and before he came against the temple, that there were signs in the heavens. Some reported, he said, that as the sun began to sink in the afternoon, they would see images of armies marching around the city in the sky. Well, that's what they did when they came, when the Romans came. He told several other things I don't have time to tell you about, but there were signs that happened. And Josephus said those signs took place. Well, the Bible does talk about signs. God is good about that. And you'll read in the Bible when Jesus is about to come back to set up his kingdom, here's the sign of the Son of Man is going to be in the heavens. They're going to see that before they see him. Now, if you want to see what happens, the clouds will split. And he will be seen. And if I were to turn over to Revelation chapter 1, verse 7 and 8, here's what it would say. Behold, he cometh with clouds, and every eye shall see him. And all the kindreds. Now, you think about this. Jesus in the sky. You and I would say, fall down and worship him. But those that fear him do not want to see him. So the rest of the verse says that all the kindreds of the earth shall wail, cry out in fear, wail because of him. And then the last verses say, words say, even so come, Lord Jesus. Now, do you get the picture? When the sign of the Son of Man, Matthew 24, shows up in heaven, the tribes, the kindreds of the earth, the people are going to wail because he's coming. They're going to cry out. But God says, even so, come, Lord Jesus. Oh, yeah, he'll come with clouds. Somebody says, well, the clouds may not be moisture clouds as in the sky. It may be clouds of the crowd that's coming with Jesus. It could be. He's going to come back with the armies of heaven to set up his kingdom. We understand that. But I'm saying to you, he's above the clouds, and one day they're going to open up and reveal him. This world is going to cry. They're going to wail. They're going to be shocked. They're going to cry out in their fear. They're going to cry out in their guilt, because when they had a chance to receive him as Savior, they wouldn't. Now he's coming back as judge, and they fear his coming. I ask you today, where will it find you? Have you received him as your Savior? Have you trusted him, the one that loved you and died for you on the cross and paid for your sins and rose again on the third day? Have you trusted him as Savior? Then you won't fear him as judge. You'll love to see your Savior. The Bible talks about
those that love his appearing. I love his appearing. I want it to happen.

I'm sorry, folks, but if I could say, Lord, do it today, I'd say do it today. I see no other answer for the world. I see no answer for the problems except Jesus. He is long-suffering. He's not willing that any should perish, and he is holding back till somebody else gets saved. But one day, it'll be the last one to get saved, and the clouds are going to roll back, and the sun is above the clouds, and he's going to break through. He's going to have his will and set up his kingdom. I'm going to see him as Savior. Are you? Are you? I pray you are. Let's bow our heads, please. Our heads bowed and eyes closed. How many of you can say, preacher, I do know him as Savior? Oh, if he came today, he'd be coming for me. I'm his. If you can say that with the uplifted hand, would you lift it? Would you lift it? Our heads are bowed. Nobody looking but God and his preacher this morning. Can you lift it in assurance? Thank you. You may put them down. You say, well, I don't know. It's your privilege to know. And if you couldn't lift your hand, I fear you do know. You know you'd be left behind. You know he'd be coming as your judge, not Savior. Oh, my friend, I remember a time I didn't know Christ as Savior. And I would have been very afraid to hear a preacher preach as I've preached this morning. But oh, listen. Long time ago, I received him as Savior. Now, I rejoice that I'm going to get to see him one day, and that day is getting closer and closer every minute we breathe. Father, I pray you bless the invitation. I pray that those that did not lift their hand, they're saved, would slip down the aisle this morning, just step out, boldly, unashamedly come to receive Jesus Christ as their Savior. May you bless the invitation now, I pray in Jesus' name. Amen. Let's stand. I'm going to step to the front. If you'll receive Jesus, meet me right here and say, preacher, I believe he was the Son of God. I warn you as my Savior. Would you come? Come on as we sing.

whosoever shall confess me before men, him will I confess before my Father which is in heaven. And then he said this, whosoever shall deny me before men, him will I also deny before my Father in heaven. Which one are you doing, confessing him or denying him? Which one? Oh yes, it's important. Which one? It's going to make the difference whether you face him as Savior or judge. Face him in fear or love? Which one?

0: I was a little boy, Dad'd be working away. And I'd do some things that was wrong, and Mama would say, "I'll tell Daddy when he gets home." So when Daddy got home, I often feared to see him. But when I'd done good, I wanted to see him. How do you look toward the coming of Christ? Love? Fear? Are you ready? Are you ready? You just take this last year with the pandemic, with the election, everything. Has some things happened to surprise you? Have they happened fast? Sure. Jesus is coming one of these days. Gonna happen fast. Are you ready? Are you ready? I pray that you are.
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2: 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Our good news verse today is found in Hebrews chapter 12 and verse 14. 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
3: Tonight's weather forecast, we have a low of 70 degrees with partly cloudy skies, and then tomorrow we have a high of 88 degrees with mostly cloudy skies. 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
1: American Family News, I'm Robert Thornton. Today, the Trump administration released new fuel economy standards that relax regulatory requirements for automakers to control pollution from gasoline-powered cars and light trucks. The new rules were released shortly after President Donald Trump rejected an Iranian proposal to open the Strait of Hormuz. The Department of Transportation

0: The National Highway Traffic Safety Administration estimated that the standards would equate to a combined average of almost 35 miles per gallon by 2031, down from a projected 50.4 miles per gallon under the Biden-Harris administration. Pope Leo XIV said concerns about AI going rogue are not fake news and should be taken seriously. He said that safety issues raised by AI experts should be discussed and acted on. Leo told reporters returning home from a trip, quote, "We can't just sit back and pretend nothing is going to happen." New York City Mayor Zohran Mamdani responded to Benjamin Netanyahu's United Nations speech, in which the Israeli leader called the mayor an anti-Semitic liar. AFN Steve Jordahl has more.
1: Israeli Prime Minister Benjamin Netanyahu called out New York City's mayor by name in his UN speech.
2: To the anti-Semitic mayor of New York, I say this, shame on you, Mr. Mamdani. Since you were elected mayor of this city, many Jews no longer feel safe in New York. Jews are threatened on the way to synagogue. Jews have been stabbed in the streets. Jews are demonized, targeted, simply for being Jews.
1: Mamdani responded in a statement that Fox News read on the air.
3: He said, quote, "As he has done time and time again, Prime Minister Netanyahu used his speech to repeat baseless lies meant to sanitize his genocide of Palestinians."
1: Then, without addressing the specific claims made by Netanyahu in his speech, Mamdani went back to his original complaint against the Israeli leader.
3: No lie can change the fact that he remains the subject of an International Criminal Court arrest warrant alleging war crimes and crimes against humanity.
1: Ari Berman of Yeshiva University defended Netanyahu against the genocide claim.
4: Israel sends in medicine and food and humanitarian aid towards the Palestinians. It's Hamas who is trying to induce cruelty and holding human hostages of their own people. They're the ones that are trying to commit a genocide. Israel is preventing a genocide.
1: I'm Steve Jordahl.
0: A conservative political pundit and former Texas political leader is praising Texas Attorney General Ken Paxton's estranged wife for supporting a Senate run. AFN's Chad Groening reports.
5: Texas State Senator Angela Paxton has filed for divorce, accusing her husband of adultery. But she told a gathering of Republican women to vote for GOP candidates, quote, "even if we're mad." Ken Paxton is in a very challenging race against Democrat James Tallarico. It could determine the control of the Senate during Donald Trump's final 2 years in office. Angela Paxton told the Texas Federation of Republican Women regarding the November elections, quote, "If you can't vote for a Republican, vote against their Democrat opponent. Look higher. There is more at stake than one person. Get the entire R team across the winning line." Kathy Adams is a former chairman of the Republican Party of Texas, who serves as second vice president of Eagle Forum.
6: I am so happy for Angela Paxton that she has a heart that is bent in God's direction. She does not think only of herself. She thinks about her constituents and the constituents statewide in the state of Texas.
5: Adams says Texans simply cannot have Tallarico in office for the next 6 years.
6: That's what we're looking at. Either we have Ken Paxton's votes or we have Tallarico's votes. We cannot, as Texans, move in the direction of Tallarico. Angela Paxton is a brave lady. I commend her for making this statement, and I could not agree with her more.
0: Texas Attorney General Ken Paxton has launched an investigation into Blue Cross Blue Shield of Texas, its parent company, and related business entities. The AG's office says the investigation is based on Blue Cross's procedures for allegedly denying and delaying urgent and medically necessary care and its potentially burdensome prior authorization requirements. See more news at AFM.net.
7: 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Our good news verse today is found in Hebrews chapter 12 and verse 14. Follow peace with all men and holiness, without which no man shall see the Lord. That's Hebrews chapter 12 and verse 14, our good news verse of the day.
8: Tonight's weather forecast, we have a low of 70 degrees with partly cloudy skies, and then tomorrow we have a high of 88 degrees with mostly cloudy skies. 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

is not a mother. 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John 14, 5 and 6, Thomas saith unto him, Lord, we know not whither thou goest, and how can we know the way? Jesus saith unto him, I am the way, the truth, and the life. No man cometh unto the Father but by me. 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

0: For American Family News, I'm Robert Thornton. The United Kingdom is investigating whether or not suspects involved in an alleged plot on a military base used by the U.S. have any ties to Iran or Russia. The U.K. has since released the suspects on cashless bail. President Donald Trump spoke with reporters and gave his reaction to their release.
1: I'm surprised that they released them. I wouldn't have done that. Look, they've been very good. They worked with us very closely. We know everything about them. We would not have released them.
0: Authorities have identified the five male suspects as UK nationals, but no further details have been provided. Iran is strongly denying any involvement in the plot. The Trump administration asked the Supreme Court today to let it enforce restrictions on gender manipulation procedures in federal prisons. The emergency appeal comes after lower courts blocked officials from immediately carrying out the policy adopted after an executive order from President Trump. U.S. District Judge Royce Lamberth, a Ronald Reagan appointee, ordered the government to continue providing gender manipulation procedures. Today, the United States and China released reciprocal lists of products worth about $30 billion each that will see tariff cuts from American hair products to Chinese toys in a deal expected to boost trade. The details came just days after President Xi Jinping met with President Trump in Washington in his first state visit to the U.S. since 2015. Coastal flooding, gusty winds, and heavy rainfall were still lingering along the East Coast. Fox's CB Cotton reports from New Jersey.
2: The center of the storm is now offshore in the Atlantic, but coastal flooding is still expected for some parts of the Jersey Shore. The lingering effects of the storm coupled with the high tide has brought these floodwaters back in. And there are other parts of the East Coast that are also expected to experience some of the storm's impacts through tonight. I'm thinking about eastern Massachusetts and Rhode Island. You'll see the storm's most noticeable remaining impacts in those places. They could get gusty winds along with some minor coastal flooding. As for here in Jersey, the worst of the storm is behind us. But over the weekend, there were heavy rains and high tides, all contributing to rising waters in low-lying neighborhoods.
0: Elsewhere, the National Weather Service says a multi-day and potentially dangerous flash flood event was getting underway across the southwest as a strong storm system moves inland. Tropical moisture from the remnant of Hurricane Polo will be drawn into the region. A former registered nurse at Texas Children's Hospital was given the Cost of Discipleship Award at this year's Pray Vote Stand Summit. AFN's Chris Woodward was there.
3: Vanessa Sivage, now leading the advocacy group Protecting Texas Children, sat down with Tony Perkins, a family research counsel, for an interview to detail the toll she witnessed firsthand.
4: Week after week, I don't think I can fully ever encapsulate or put into words what it's like to watch young women week after week start to look like boys, and what it's like for boys to slowly start to look like girls. They are destroying the good thing that God created when he made them male and female.
3: Sivage said a turning point came when she was unknowingly asked to instruct a young patient on how to administer cross-sex hormones. That moment prompted her to contact a reporter anonymously in 2023.
4: I was devastated by that I had played a role in the gradual destruction of the body that God had so lovingly designed for him. And so it was at that moment that I decided to call a reporter, and that's when I blew the whistle anonymously.
3: The case culminated in a federal settlement. As part of the resolution, the hospital agreed to remove past public statements regarding Sivage and fund a dedicated clinic providing free medical care for individuals experiencing regret from transition procedures. The Cost of Discipleship Award is from Family Research Council, which, along with AFA Action, puts together the Pray Vote Stand Summit. I'm Chris Woodward.
0: On Wall Street, stocks were down today. The Dow lost 347. The S&P shed 59. The Nasdaq dropped 248. West Texas Intermediate crude was around $93 a barrel. That's all our time for now. For more news, go to AFN.net. I'm Robert Thornton.

are growing, and the solutions can sometimes be as troubling as the disease. They can also take their toll on the families and loved ones of those afflicted. The woman in our story found out exactly what that was like, and she carried a heavy burden, until her heart, mind, and very life were unshackled.

0: stay here on the mat while I get you some dry clothes. You know, I don't want you tromping snow around the house, okay?
1: Yes, Mom.
0: Stay here.
1: I will.
0: I'll be right back.
1: Okay.
0: And stay away from the Christmas tree, or Santa will take all your presents back to the North Pole. Crazy snow. All we needed was another 6 inches of snow. I hate these Minnesota winters. First chance I get. Nikki? Nikki! What did you do to the... Nikki! Where are you? Nikki!
2: 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The beginning of Pacific Garden Mission goes back almost 150 years to 1877, when it opened as a place of shelter and help for Chicago's homeless. From that day to this, it has never closed, but has grown to serve greater numbers with expanded help, including meals, lodging, clothing, and even some medical and dental care, as well as counseling, all for free. Counselors deal especially with personal problems that often underlie the homeless condition. The thrust is toward a change of direction and a fresh start in life. A spiritual transformation, if you will, which is what this program celebrates. Now for broadcast around the earth, here is episode number 3950 in the series Unshackled, the program that makes you face yourself and think. She grew up in a troubled home at a time when nobody understood or even acknowledged the exact struggle her mother faced. Would it be her downfall or a doorway? Find out now in this true story of a woman we're calling Nikki, right now on Unshackled.
3: I was almost 3 years old the first time I died. I was trying to unplug the radio so I could plug in the Christmas lights. When the plug wouldn't come out, I used my teeth. Somehow, I knocked a potted plant and a large stereo speaker down. I'm not even sure which one landed on me. When Mom found me, I wasn't breathing. She threw me in the car and started off for the hospital. Halfway there, I woke up and started screaming.
4: Well, Miss Elson, it seems she's gonna be okay. Her breathing is normal and her blood pressure is where we'd like to see it.
3: Her face? Will that hole in her mouth heal?
4: It will, but I need you to take this plastic mold with you and have her keep it in her mouth while she sleeps. That'll keep her cheek from growing back together as it heals.
3: She's gonna love that.
4: It's either that, or she'll have a visible scar on her face.
3: Being only 2 years old, I didn't keep the appliance in my mouth, and the wound fused together the first night. I grew up in Minnesota, in Brainerd. When I was 4 and a half, my sister Rachel was born. I wasn't aware of my mom's struggles, though I did hear the word crazy a lot. When I was in first grade, Mom and Dad divorced, and my mom moved out. The next year, she moved out of the state, and it was just Dad, Rachel, and I.
5: Your mom's moved out of the state. I don't know where she went.
1: Can Rachel and I go visit her?
5: Are you listening? I don't even know where she is at this point.
1: I want Mommy.
5: Look, you two just... play. I'm going in the garage for a while. I need some time alone.
1: Are you gonna smoke again, Daddy? Mrs. Patterson says it's bad for you.
5: Yeah, maybe your teacher can get through the day without smoking. I can't.
1: Are you okay, Dad? Your driving's kind of scaring me.
5: I'm fine. I just have a bit of a headache.
1: We don't need to go to church, Dad. I know you were up late last night.
5: If we don't show up, I'll never hear the end of it from your grandma and grandpa. And you don't need to be telling him how late I was up last night.
1: I like church.
5: Oh, yeah?
1: I like talking to God. Sometimes when I talk to him, I just start making noises. I can't help it.
5: You don't need to be telling them about that either.

0: Dad was drinking more and more since he and Mom divorced. He was even taking some drugs, smoking dope, and using meth. Before too long, things were getting worse, especially when he would try to detox himself.
1: Nikki, are you making us dinner again?
2: Dad ain't here. I kinda have to.
1: Can we have honey sandwiches again?
2: Yeah, the bread don't look bad. We need to have Dad get us some new bread after this, though.
1: Okay.
2: Oh, no.
1: What's wrong?
2: There's only enough honey for one sandwich. You want to split a mayonnaise sandwich, too?
1: Do I like them?
2: Not really much of a choice.
1: Oh, okay.
0: Rachel and I did all our own laundry and kept the house in decent shape. Dad was out a lot, and when he was home, we spent a lot of time arguing. Almost every weekend, we had his friends over for parties. As Rachel and I got a few years older, we got to be bartenders.
3: I like the way you mix your drinks, little girl. You make them strong. Is that your tip jar?
2: Yes, sir.
3: Okay, hang on. I think I have a 10 here somewhere.
2: I'm saving up for some new sneakers. Oops, I filled it too high.
3: No, I don't mind.
2: I'll just take a sip out of the glass.
3: Atta girl. Oh, look. I found a 20.
2: Wow, thank you.
3: You get yourself those shoes, little girl.
0: We were either alone or surrounded by drunks and dopers. They were just a regular fixture in our lives. I learned at an early age to step over their passed out bodies in our home.
1: When is Dad coming home?
2: I hope he never comes home.
1: Why is Dad so mean, Nikki?
2: Sometimes I get so angry. Does Dad ever touch you?
1: He grabs my arm sometimes. See this bruise?
2: Yeah. But does he touch you any other ways, Rachel?
1: No, he just yells a lot.
2: I wish he just yelled at me.
0: There were all kinds of abuse in that house. Mental, physical, and spiritual. Dad was high, or drunk, or just angry. I tried as hard as I could to keep Rachel from being alone with him. I loved her a lot, but I also resented her, as I didn't think Dad abused her like he did me. And every now and then, I took it out on her. It was like I blacked out, and while I was out of my head, I just beat her up. When I was in the fourth grade, my dad called us into the living room.
4: I got a letter from your mother.
1: From Mom?
2: What does she say?
4: Not much. She lives in Ohio and she got married again. Oh, and you have a baby sister. Now, leave me alone. I got things to do.
1: I don't even remember Mom. Dad says she gave you that scar on your face.
2: Mom didn't do that. I almost wish she did.
1: Why are you mad, Nikki?
2: Mom left us and has a whole new family. You don't understand because Dad doesn't mess with you like he does me. I can't wait to get out of here. Tell you what, and you better not tell anybody this.
1: I won't.
2: I promise myself I'm gonna be pregnant by the time I'm 17. That's how I'm getting out of here. And I promise, in front of God, when I'm pregnant, I'm gonna quit drinking and doing drugs.
1: I don't want you to leave me alone, Nikki.
0: I truly couldn't wait to get away from my dad, but I didn't want to leave Rachel with him. Then, on the last day of fifth grade, Dad told Rachel and me that we were going to spend the summer with our mother in Ohio. We were so happy, and to ours and Dad's surprise, it went really well. We played with our baby sister, Ruthie, and Mom seemed to be doing great. We couldn't understand why Dad was so bitter with her. When we went back the next summer, we found out what he was talking about.
2: Mom? Mama? Can you even hear us?
1: Mommy? Talk to us, Mommy. What's wrong with her, Nikki? What's she staring at?
2: I don't know, Rachel.
0: Mom just sat and stared into space, talking to people that weren't there. Rachel and I took care of little Ruthie. She even slept in bed with me while Rachel had her own bed in our room. Rachel and I spent some time with our Aunt Jana, who lived nearby. She told us that Mom was off her meds, which is why she sometimes looked like a zombie. We liked Aunt Jana okay, but she liked to talk about death and spiritualism. She even did palm readings on us, which was kind of weird. Soon after that, I started seeing weird stuff, dark cloud-like images with horrible faces.
2: Rachel, Is that you? Rachel! Stop it! You're gonna wake Ruthie up. I can't believe she's still asleep. Rachel? What's going on? Rachel, wake up!
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0: Rachel and Ruthie slept through the whole experience. It was a good thing, too. I was scared to death. While the bed was shaking, I saw a dark figure standing over my bed. The next morning, I said something to my mom about it, and she told me she'd heard it, but had no idea where it was coming from. That's when I started getting interested in spiritualism and other wacky stuff. I spent the next school year learning what I could before I went to visit my mom in Ohio again. Once we got there, our mom took us to visit our Aunt Jana, who had moved two states away.
5: Your mom isn't doing so well. Nikki, you need to get her and your sisters back to Ohio.
2: What's wrong with her?
5: Well, you probably know she isn't right in the head.
2: Sometimes she's fine.
5: Nikki, your mom is a paranoid schizophrenic.
2: What do you mean?
5: In your mom's case, it means she can't always tell what's real and what isn't. She hears voices talk to her and tell her to do things. Are you okay? You look mad.
2: She's been like this for a long time. Why didn't anyone say something? All I ever heard was that she was crazy.
5: It's not nice to talk about, Nikki.
2: Yeah? It's even not nicer to not talk about.
0: As surprised as I was to find out about my mom, I was more surprised that I had to get us back to Ohio. As if everything was all right and I knew how to do it. I wasn't even old enough to drive yet. The trip started okay, but somewhere along the way, Mom switched off.
2: Mom, what is the matter with you? You've been driving around the gas station for 4 hours now. We need something to eat. Mom! Mom, snap out of it!
1: What's the matter with Mom?
2: It's gonna be okay, Rachel. Just take care of Ruthie.
1: But what's wrong?
2: God, why don't you help us? You can see she ain't right.
1: Who are you talking to, Nikki?
2: I'm talking to God, but he ain't listening.
6: Wow, Nikki, that's scary. What happened?
2: It was really weird stuff. After I started yelling at God, I looked in this coin purse that was sitting on the seat. I looked in the thing 100 times, and there was never anything in it.
6: Yeah?
2: But when I felt like God was telling me to look again, there was a $10 bill in it.
6: For real? And it wasn't there before?
2: I would have sworn there was nothing in there. All of a sudden, 10 bucks.
6: What did your mom do?
2: She snapped out of her spell, and we made it to a hotel.
6: Sounds like God answered your prayer.
2: I figured you'd say that.
6: I believe in prayer.
2: Well, it worked out. When everyone else went swimming, I tried to call my dad. My grandma Rose answered and figured out where we were, so my dad could come and get us.
6: I'll tell ya, it'll be nice to have you here for the summer for once. I've wanted to ask you to come to camp with me, but you've been in Ohio every year.
2: Summer camp? That sounds fun.
6: Talk to your dad. It's through the church. It'd be super fun to have you come with me.
0: My dad let me go to camp with my friend Stephanie. He probably figured it would score points with his parents. Truth is, I had a lot of fun. We played games and did all the typical camp stuff. On the last night, they had a revival. It was so different from anything I was used to, but I knew those people wanted to see me come to God. Something in me knew I needed it too. I started to cry and just couldn't stop. It was like I started feeling all the hate and anger that had been building up in me for years.

0: with my mom, with my dad, and all the people that had kept the truth from me for so long. I was still feeling crummy when we got back to Brainerd and Stephanie's church.
1: Stephanie wanted me to talk to you and see if you were okay.
0: I don't know what's going on. This has been a great week, but now I gotta go home.
1: Do you not like your home?
0: I don't know if I can face my dad and my life. That time at camp was so nice.
1: Probably because we focused so much on Jesus and how he can change a person. Do you want to be changed?
0: What do you mean?
1: You could ask Jesus into your heart and he will help you.
0: I do need help. The girl that left here last week probably can't face what's waiting at home. It's too much. Yeah. I think I need to change. I need Jesus to help me.
1: All you need to do is tell him that you're a sinner and ask him to help you. Ask him to make you into the person he wants you to be. He's not going to make your life perfect, because we live in a broken world. But he'll save your soul, never leave you, and take you to heaven someday. Do you want to pray with me?
0: As I prayed, I felt a deep, dark, heavy burden being drained from me, from the top to the bottom. I got so weak I couldn't lift my arms. I felt the Holy Spirit start at the top of my head and move down to my toes.
2: Well, look who's home from Bible camp. How was it?
0: Amazing. I had so much fun, and I found Jesus.
2: Found Jesus? What does that mean?
0: It means I'm a Christian now.
2: You weren't a Christian before?
0: Jesus lives in my heart now, Dad.
2: Oh, man. You're one of those born-againers, aren't you?
0: I'm a Christian now. I'm able to forgive you and Mom and all the others that treated me bad.
2: Oh, yeah? I don't remember asking for your forgiveness.
0: Dad didn't like the change he saw in me. He grounded me from hanging out with Stephanie and going to church. One nice thing happened at this time. My grandma Midge was able to convince my dad to let me get cosmetic surgery to reduce the scarring on my face. That was good. But without the church, Stephanie's influences, and regular sermons and doses of God's word, it wasn't long before I was back into my old habits. Drinking, drugs, and skipping school was almost a daily activity.
3: Great. Just great.
0: I'm sorry. I didn't plan for this to happen.
3: You got kicked out of school, Nikki. This is a big deal.
0: I know.
3: I did dumb stuff when I was in school, too. But I never got caught.
0: Never?
3: And don't think I don't know what you've been doing with those boys.
0: I'm almost 16.
3: Exactly. Quit acting like you're 21. You still live in my house. You can obey my rules.
0: You've never given me any rules.
3: I thought it was the worst thing that could happen when you came back from that church camp, all religious, telling me what to do and what not to do. This is better. Now we can get along and get high together.
0: Then be glad I'm not acting all religious anymore.
3: Oh, I am. I really am.
0: Nobody would have thought I was any kind of Christian at that point. I was living for me and all the fun I could have. It changed when I got into a four-wheeler accident. I died 2 times before making it to the hospital and ended up with a head injury that seriously messed up my memory. I hallucinated so much that sometimes I didn't know if what I was experiencing was real or not. As time went on, I got better and better. However, that put an end to my need for doing dangerous things.
4: Are you sure you don't want to come to church with me, Nikki?
0: I'd be okay with it, but my dad still doesn't want me to. I don't want to say anything to him, but...
4: What is it?
0: I'm afraid to die, Steph. I mean, I don't even want to smoke a cigarette if there's nobody around. You know, in case I start choking or something.
4: But if you really trusted in Jesus, you don't need to be afraid.
0: I may have trusted Jesus at that camp, but I was still living a pretty sinful life. I was dating a guy named Sean, and while I was still only 16, I got pregnant.
5: Remember when we were younger? You said you wanted to be pregnant before you were 17?
0: I guess I accomplished that.
5: You said you would give up drinking and drugs, too.
0: I did say that, Rachel. And I meant it.
5: Maybe I ought to hold you to that.
0: I did keep that promise. Sean and I had our baby girl and got married, even though I was only 17 and he was 18. We made a ton of mistakes. Sean had anger issues, and I was in need of constant control. Still, God had a plan for us.
6: Are you serious?
5: Yes.
6: You want us to adopt your sister?
5: We need to get her away from my dad. He is hurting her too.
6: We just became adults and have a baby. How are we gonna take care of a 12-year-old?
5: You would rather she stayed with my dad?
6: No. I think it's a good idea to get her away from your dad, but you gotta be real, girl.
5: Why can't you just get on board with this? It's like you don't care about her or me at all. I don't know what I'm doing.
6: Because I don't see how we can make this work. I'd love to hop on a plane and go to Bora Bora, but I don't know how to do that either. Doesn't mean you need to divorce me.
5: This is important to me.
6: Okay, fine. I'll see what we can do.
0: We started talking to a lawyer, making plans to adopt Rachel. Somehow my dad found out about it, and all of a sudden, there were people watching us, even stalking us. My dad seemed to know everyone in town, and even had friends in the police department. Staying in Brainerd wasn't gonna work for us anymore, so we rented a place in another town and moved in the middle of the night. When I was 19, I gave birth to our second daughter.
4: She's so pretty, Nikki. Yeah, you're gonna look just like your mama.
5: Not at the rate we're going. Sean hasn't been able to keep a job. I'm way behind on our bills.
4: I had no idea. Why didn't you reach out to me?
5: Come on, Steph. I don't want to bother you with our problems.
4: Have you bothered God with your problems? You know he wants you to talk to him.
5: Me and God have been quits for a while now. He doesn't want to hear my problems either.
4: You may be quits with God, but I don't think he's quits with you.
0: After I talked to Stephanie, random people started showing up at our house, delivering groceries, dropping off cards, diapers, and even job offers. Steph and her dad came over with food and fixed her plumbing, which had not been working. I had no idea people did things like that. That's not how things happened in my life, and it made us feel pretty scummy. Like we didn't deserve anyone's charity. And in truth, we didn't. So when we were invited to Steph's church to see a play called Heaven's Gates and Hell's Flames, we didn't think we could turn it down. Good thing, too.
5: You're so quiet. What are you thinking about, Sean?
7: I don't quite know how to say it.
5: Is it about the play? Did it start you thinking?
7: Yeah. When they asked people if they wanted to receive Christ, I wanted to go forward, but instead I said that prayer where I was sitting.
5: You did? For real?
7: I know this isn't all new to you, but I know God saved me as I was sitting there. I know there's something different about me now.
5: That's great. I'm really happy to hear that, because...
7: What's going on?
5: I've decided to recommit my life tonight, too. All the anger and bitterness I've had, I can't hang on to that. It's hurting me, and I don't want that.
7: I had no idea how you were gonna respond.
5: I'm with you, Sean. 100%. And I think we need to give our marriage over to God as well. We need to make him first.
7: Is there a problem?
5: The problem is we weren't putting God first. I wasn't even putting you first. It was all about me. I'd like us to try to make our marriage about God. Let him lead us.
7: Well, I can't say I've been doing a great job, so letting him be the boss sounds great to me.
0: Things began to change for us. It wasn't always perfect, but we were on a path that worked for us. There was just one thing I needed to do.
2: Nick? Oh my, Nick, it has been a while.
0: Hi, Daddy. I wanted to see you, and I'm gonna need you to listen to me for a bit so I can get this all out.
2: Okay, real good. Come in.
0: I know I've told you this in the past, but I'm a Christian now, for real. And this time I'm letting God take control of my life.
2: Uh-huh.
0: I came here today to see you and tell you about the forgiveness I feel because of Jesus. You can know that feeling too.
2: I don't know, Nick. I don't know that I can be forgiven.
0: You can, Dad. I know you can, because I forgive you. My dad made a profession of faith, and he truly became a great dad. Unfortunately, he couldn't win all his struggles and passed away from a drug overdose a few years later. Mom lost her mental health battle, but that's no reason to think God doesn't love us and that he hasn't saved us. My life was messed up from an early age, and I only made it worse. But because of people praying for me and showing the love of God, Christ was able to help me turn my life around. If the Son, therefore, shall make you free, ye shall be free indeed.
8: 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That's right. We wanted to create even more quality Christian content for you, our listener. So we're now producing an exciting new children's show called The Clue Crew. This is a family-friendly adventure series where there's always a biblical lesson to be learned and a mystery to be solved. We're also bringing to life powerful gospel truths in a new series called History's Greatest Sermons. This program will feature the very words of Billy Sunday, Charles Spurgeon, Dwight L. Moody, and many more, all dramatized and delivered by our very own Unshackled actors. And then there's our daily devotionals. In these four-minute episodes, we hear a true story of transformation with supporting scripture and an application point to help us dive deeper in our biblical understanding. If you'd like to hear any of these new programs in your area, we encourage you to reach out to your station manager and ask them if they can bring you The Clue Crew, History's Greatest Sermons, and Unshackled's Daily Devotionals. This is program number 3950, heard in the true story of Nikki were Angela Morris, Sherilyn Galimo, Ed DiZzolo, Nicole Scimeca, Larissa Julianis, and Michael Wallner. Original music, Don Badorf. 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Script, Darby Kern. 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
1: I began to unlock the door to go into the prophet's chamber, and somebody was on the inside playing the piano, the two rooms in the apartment. And I opened the door and stepped into the kitchen and then looked around the door, and there sat Dr. Charles Weigel, at that time nearly 90 years of age, I guess. And when I saw that he was picking out the melody of a new song, I thought to myself, I dare not disturb the master at his work. And so I stepped back into the kitchen and sat there and waited and waited and waited. And I listened as he picked out what I thought to be the melody of a song that he was writing maybe for the first time. And after a while, the melody stopped and the music stopped, and I got up and walked into the room and greeted Dr. Weigel, whom I knew, and I said, sir, what are you doing? And with a sparkle in his eye, 90 years of age, and with enthusiasm in his voice, he announced to me, I'm writing a new song. As a novice, with all the enthusiasm of a first-time experience, he said, I'm writing a new song. I didn't say to him, but I thought to myself, my soul, if I could have written, no one ever cared for me like Jesus, I would retire. I would never write another one. And this dear man not only wrote that, but 200 other beautiful gospel songs, melodies from the soul of Dr. Charles Weigel. And at that advanced late years in his life, now picking out the melody of a new song. And I said, Dr. Weigel, what are you writing? What's the title of your new song? And he said, Oh, What Glory. That was the title of his song. And the next day in that meeting, Dr. Weigel stood there in the auditorium and for the first time publicly sang, Oh, What Glory. And I guess I saw 50 preachers or more on their feet with their hands lifted toward heaven, praising God as the old master tried to say again what he'd been saying for 90 years in his life. Oh, what glory when I see his wonderful face.

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1: With SRN News, I'm John Scott. U.S. Ambassador to China David Perdue confirms President Trump raised the possibility of selling weapons to China during his recent meeting with President Xi Jinping.
2: Perdue made the comment Sunday on Fox News, saying Trump asked Xi if China would like to buy U.S. arms. The remarks come as the two countries continue to compete over trade, technology, and Taiwan. Trump and Xi are expected to meet again in November at the Asia-Pacific Economic Cooperation Summit, followed by another meeting in December at the G20 Summit in Miami. Their latest meeting ended Friday after Xi's three-day state visit to Washington. I'm Mark Mayfield.
1: Mediators working with Iran and the United States on a deal to end fighting and open the Strait of Hormuz. Iranian state media reported that Foreign Minister Abbas Araghchi will meet with Qatari mediators about the latest discussions. President Trump is reportedly open to pursuing a non-military resolution to the conflict if one can be achieved. The late September nor'easter will continue to impact Massachusetts through Monday evening, despite the storm gradually winding down. Some minor impacts still expected, from flooding to coastal concerns. The strongest winds behind us, but there were some locations, especially the higher terrain at the coast, also where the wind could get up to 70 miles per hour. And health news, it's that time of year when everyone starts getting sick.
3: COVID numbers are on the rise, and this has led to a surge of admissions at city hospitals. 500 cases in September marks the biggest jump in people seeking care for COVID since October of last year. Health officials say this is not just isolated to New York City, as statewide numbers are also up. Doctors recommend staying up to date on COVID and flu vaccines. Of the recent COVID cases reported, 12 have been fatal, so medical professionals are stressing that it's important to get vaccinated. In New York, I'm Liz Warner.
1: This is SRN News. Franklin Graham will be heading back to the United Kingdom soon.
4: The popular evangelist is scheduled to preach the gospel in Manchester on October 3rd. Graham has a long history with the UK, as did his father, Billy. Of course, there was a problem back

0: In 2020, when several of the venues Graham had planned to visit canceled their contracts under pressure from LGBT activists. The evangelist won in court and has been making regular trips to England ever since. Michael Harrington reporting.
1: A growing number of countries in Europe are legalizing assisted suicide, and its acceptance in the U.S. is growing. New York and Illinois recently became the latest of 13 states to join an accelerating pace of suicide legislation. The issue remains contested, however, with opposition by many religious groups, lawmakers, and disability advocates. Some argue that even with safeguards in place, the decision could be made for the wrong reasons. This is SRN News. Wall Street closing lower to start the week.
2: Stocks fell as Treasury yields traded above 5% and AI shares, including AMD and Micron Technology, edged lower. Investors are awaiting the release of key economic data this week, with the closely watched September jobs report due out Friday. At the closing bell, the Dow Jones lost 347 points, the S&P fell by 59, and the NASDAQ dropped 248. With your market recap, I'm Lizzie Radabali.
1: NVIDIA says a new security platform for artificial intelligence that can help stop autonomous AI agents from misbehaving. The chipmaker unveiled its open agent safety platform. NVIDIA's platform has two elements. The main part is OpenShell, which is a sealed workplace or sandbox where AI agents can operate. There's an additional security layer called Sentry that operates at the hardware level. More details at srnnews.com.
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0: 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We're located at 950 Tavares Road in Polk City, Florida. So round up the youngins, grab Grandma and Grandpa, and come on down for corn mazes, mini moves, hay rides, cornhole, putt-putt, country shopping, tasty vittles, and a heapin' helpin' of family fun. Need more information? Just give us a holler at 352-895-8687. That's 352-895-8687. Harvest Holler, where fall fun is just a holler away. Yeehaw! We'll see y'all there.
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1: With SRN News, I'm John Scott. President Trump is pushing his record as he tries to pump up Republicans before the upcoming midterms. Speaking to reporters in the White House Monday, the president touted low crime numbers, positive economic indicators, and promised the price of gas will drop soon once the Iran war ends.
2: And we have a strong border. We have the best economy, the biggest investment in the history of our country. Think of that.
1: The president warned against electing Democrats who he referred to as lunatics. He'll be stumping for candidates in Oklahoma on Thursday and Alabama on Friday. SpaceX launching its enormous Starship into orbit for the first time and successfully delivered the newest and most advanced Starlings yet. But flight controllers brought the spacecraft back to Earth early Monday instead of making six full laps around Earth as originally had been planned. The late September nor'easter will continue to impact Massachusetts through Monday evening despite the storm gradually winding down. Some minor impacts are still expected from flooding to coastal concerns. In the southwestern U.S., in line for some heavy rain, Hurricane Polo will be marching into the southwest. New Jersey Representative Tom Keene Jr. defending his extended absence from Congress while campaigning for re-election.
3: In a televised debate on Sunday night, Keene said he is committed to being honest.

0: with voters.
1: We were very clear with our constituents, as well as the press, that we were seeking medical treatment. And when things got updated over time, we kept everybody updated. And we were also very transparent.
0: Kane was absent from House roll calls from March until June of this year to undergo treatment for depression. The incumbent is being challenged by a former Navy helicopter pilot, Rebecca Bennett, who is hoping to flip the seat blue in the November midterms. I'm Lizzie Radabali.
2: This is SRN News. A new study on transgenderism in sports.
3: Concerned Women for America calculates that males playing against females in the U.S. have so far taken 2,293 gold medals from the women who would have won them if the males were not present. CWA President Penny Nance says, quote, biological men have distinct advantages over biological women. This reality not only puts women in harm's way, but it eliminates opportunities for biological women to earn a living and win competitions. Michael Harrington reporting.
2: President Trump's nominee to lead the Food and Drug Administration has faced questions from senators who will vote on her nomination to lead the powerful health agency. Dr. Heidi Overton's pro-life views could complicate her efforts to win over two Republicans on the panel. That would be Maine Senator Susan Collins and Alaska Senator Lisa Murkowski. Both have bucked their party on this issue. This is SRN News. In health news, a new flu vaccine offers more protection for people older than 50.
4: The new vaccine uses the same technology that created the vaccines for COVID-19. UW Medicine doctors say it's 30% more effective than the standard vaccine. That's especially important for people older than 50 because their bodies don't create as many antibodies. The new vaccine is called Mfluciva. It's carried at most CVS and Walgreens pharmacies. I'm Brad Ford.
2: Shoppers will soon pay more for some popular PepsiCo snacks and drinks. That includes Doritos, Ruffles, and Sun Chips. The company says prices on certain products will rise by a low to mid-single-digit percentage, with increases expected by the end of the year or early 2027. PepsiCo says the hikes are meant to keep pace with inflation and offset higher commodity packaging and transportation costs. More details at srnnews.com.
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0: The city was cold. 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I needed a new jacket, but the prices downtown were enough to make a grown man cry. Then I got a tip. 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A leather bomber jacket. Clean, classic. The kind of jacket that says, I've solved three mysteries and look good doing it. I turned over the price tag, and that's when the case cracked wide open. I looked around for security cameras. I checked for hidden microphones. I even looked for the police. Nobody seemed concerned. The cashier just smiled and asked,
1: Would you like a bag?
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1: With SRN News, I'm John Scott. The U.S. and China have released list of products worth about $30 billion each that will see tariff cuts. The deal expected to boost bilateral trade. The announcement follows a meeting between Chinese President Xi Jinping and President Trump in Washington. The list include 1,619 U.S. goods entering China and 77 categories of Chinese goods exported to the U.S. Major tech companies going to testify in front of the New York City Council regarding the potential dangers of AI next week.
2: This marks the first public testimony under oath from AI companies after several whistleblowers and executives issued warnings about the need for regulation. Speakers for companies including Anthropic, OpenAI, Google, and Meta all confirmed with Council Speaker Julie Menin that they will attend the hearing in front of the entire 51-member body. The council also sent a subpoena demanding someone from Elon Musk's SpaceX AI company to attend the rare meeting set for next Monday on October 5th. In New York, I'm Lizzie Radabali.
1: A military mobilization could be on the horizon.
3: The U.S. Army Reserve has issued an urgent directive to commanders asking if local medical, logistics, and engineering units can achieve deployment readiness by late December. Anonymous officials confirmed the 90 to 120-day timeline is part of an active contingency plan focused on Cuba. Backed by Secretary of State Marco Rubio, the Trump administration is increasing pressure on Havana following a tense showdown at the United Nations General Assembly last week. Natalie Rodriguez, Miami.
1: President Trump announcing a new $15 billion steel plant will be built in Iowa with backing from an Indian conglomerate. The president says the project will create the largest steel plant in U.S. history. It's expected to produce 10 million tons of steel a year. This is SRN News. Young people in the Anglosphere are not doing well.
4: The Gallup organization has released its 2026

0: World Happiness Report, and it reveals that young people in the U.S., U.K., Canada, and other parts of the English-speaking world have suffered the biggest decline in well-being of any demographic group. Gallup says its data points to the use of social media as the primary reason for the growing unhappiness of young people in the Anglosphere, the place where such platforms are used the most. Michael Harrington reporting.
1: A lot has changed in hotel rooms across the country over the past 100 years, but one constant is the Gideon Bible. The tradition began in 1908 when a Gideon's International member placed Bibles in hotel rooms in Montana. Since then, over 2.5 billion have been distributed worldwide. The Bibles have also appeared in prisons, hospitals, and even the White House. This is SRN News. We could have some answers soon as to how the two University of Mississippi students died. More from Laura Winters.
2: The expedited autopsies and toxicology reports could become available as early as this week. The mystery remains as to exactly how the two Ole Miss students died. Oxford police confirmed the only item so far that connects the two deaths is the kratom packages found in their rooms. One student, Robert Strang, 20 years old from Atlanta, Georgia, found dead in an off-campus apartment. The other student, Aiden Hamilton, an 18-year-old freshman from Englewood, Colorado, found dead in a campus dorm room. Laura Winters reporting.
1: A Mississippi judge set a $5 million bond for a third man charged in the death of a black woman whose body was found hanging from a tree in August. Police believe Tasia Fortune was killed in a dispute over drugs. The three men charged in the case are also black. More details at SRNNews.com.
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2: With SRN News, I'm John Scott. Eight counties in New Jersey remain under a state of emergency as crews continue to restore power in areas hard hit by the Northeaster.
3: The storm caused street flooding in numerous communities along the Jersey

0: shore. There were voluntary evacuations in Manasquan, where this guy says it was a close call.
1: Oh, this is the worst. This one was the worst for us. Another foot or two higher, it would have been in the house.
0: First responders dealt with home and vehicle water rescues in Seabright, and significant beach erosion is being reported in the Brigantine area. Governor Mikey Sherrill says NJDEP crews will be inspecting the beaches.
2: We will start fixing what we can and submit an application for federal assistance if appropriate.
0: There are school districts either closed or with delayed openings today. In New Jersey, I'm Scott Pringle.
3: Wind whipping Mexico's northern Pacific coast. Water has started to flood some streets as Hurricane Polo bears down on Baja California. Sir, the hurricane is threatening flash floods and mudslides. In the fishing town of Puerto San Carlos, high tides and pounding waves from Polo were breaching sea barriers as residents worried for their homes in the mostly empty town. Polo could bring heavy rain and flooding to parts of the U.S. Southwest later in the week. A Haitian-American pastor. He's on trial in Miami federal court for allegedly conspiring to kidnap and kill Haiti's president.
4: 67-year-old Christian Emmanuel Sanon's jury trial comes as the Florida-based doctor was unable to stand trial with four other men due to health reasons. Former federal prosecutor David Weinstein on his motive.
5: Now, you know, remember, he was trying to be, I believe, the next president. And so the incentive here for him is a little bit different than those of the other people who were involved.
4: Sanon has pleaded not guilty to eight charges, the most serious being conspiring to kidnap or kill a person outside the U.S. If convicted, he faces life in prison. Karen Curtis, Miami.
3: This is SRN News. Americans are doing a lot of gambling.
6: According to a new data analysis from the Pew Research Center, the number of people using so-called prediction markets to place wagers on everything from sports to the war in Ukraine is soaring. Betting on Kalshi and Polymarket, the two biggest prediction markets, went from $25.7 billion in May of this year to $53 billion just 2 months later. Clergymen, family advocates, and psychiatrists say the U.S. will soon be facing the consequences of its newfound gambling addiction. Michael Harrington reporting.
3: Authorities say a former Canadian soldier who opened fire on a police officer outside an Ontario synagogue on Yom Kippur shouted, "You're going to die for the Jews," moments before shooting. Officer Jeff Smith died of his wounds and another officer was injured, but they killed the gunman, 29-year-old Sean Ward. No one inside Sons of Jacob Synagogue was hurt. This is SRN News. New York-based PepsiCo plans to hike prices on some of its most popular snacks and drinks, among them Doritos, Ruffles, Sun Chips, and Cheetos.
7: The company, headquartered in Purchase, says prices on certain products will rise by a low to mid-single-digit percentage, with increases expected by the end of the year or early 2027. PepsiCo says the hikes are meant to keep pace with inflation and offset higher commodity, packaging, and transportation costs. This comes just months after the company cut prices on some larger snack bags by as much as 15% in an effort to attract consumers. PepsiCo says prices on these affected products are still expected to remain below the price levels prior to the earlier cuts. I'm Liz Warner.
3: The beach in a small Southern California community has been shrinking due to rising ocean waters. San Clemente's residents will vote in November on a proposal for a 1% sales tax addition paid for more sand. More details at srnnews.com.
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0: Now, what you've brought me today is truly remarkable. This is a pristine ceramic mug featuring a cartoon cat saying, "I hate Mondays." Notice the subtle coffee stain from circa 2012.
1: Wow, is it worth a lot?
0: If you were to take this to a high-end boutique in New York, you could easily expect to pay an arm and a leg. But tell me, where did you actually acquire it?
1: Oh, I got it at New Life Thrift Store.
0: Fascinating. And what was the damage to your estate?
1: It was 50 cents, and the lady at the register gave me a free lollipop.
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1: With SRN News, I'm John Scott. The Senate has approved the Protect College Sports Act, a sweeping measure designed to address concerns over fairness and competitive balance in collegiate athletics. The legislation, led by Senators Ted Cruz and Maria Cantwell, passed the chamber by a 77-22 vote following months of bipartisan negotiation and debate. Among changes, the bill grants the NCAA broad federal antitrust protections and places limits on how much athletes can receive for the use of their name, image, and likeness. It also caps agent fees at 5% and restricts schools to $50 million in annual spending on athletes. President Trump pushing his record as he tries to pump up Republicans before the upcoming midterms. Speaking to reporters at the White House, the president touted low crime numbers, positive economic indicators, and promised the price of gas will drop soon once as the Iran war ends.
2: And we have a strong border. We have the best economy, the biggest investment in the history of our country. Think of that.
1: President will be stumping for candidates in Oklahoma Thursday and Alabama on Friday. The Education Department officially rolling back Title IX protections for trans students.
3: On Monday, Education Secretary Linda McMahon rescinded the Biden administration's interpretation of the law, eliminating gender identity as a protected class, saying it will protect women's sports. The rule had already been struck down by the courts in Republican-led states. The National Women's Law Center criticized the decision, saying the Trump administration should be enforcing the law to protect survivors of sexual assault. I'm Wendy Swanson.
1: And that late September nor'easter will continue to impact Massachusetts overnight. The storm is winding down, but some minor impacts still expected from flooding. This is SRN News. Franklin Graham will be heading back to the United Kingdom soon.
4: The popular evangelist is scheduled to preach the gospel in Manchester on October 3rd. Graham has a long history with the UK, as did his father, Billy. Of course, there was a problem back in 2020 when several of the venues Graham had planned to visit canceled their contracts under pressure from LGBT activists. The evangelist won in court and has been making regular trips to England ever since. Michael Harrington reporting.
1: A growing number of countries in Europe are legalizing assisted suicide, and its acceptance in the U.S. is growing. New York and Illinois recently became the latest of 13 states to join an accelerating pace of suicide legislation. The issue remains contested, however, with opposition by many religious groups, lawmakers, and disability advocates. Some argue that even with safeguards in place, the decision could be made for the wrong reasons. This is SRN News. The FBI's Los Angeles field office announcing a $1 million reward for the capture of a murder suspect.
5: Officials say Satinderjeet Singh, who also goes by the name Goldie Brar and other aliases, is wanted in connection with multiple murders in Southern California and elsewhere. Singh is on the FBI's 10 most wanted fugitives list. The agency says he's wanted on suspicion of conspiracy as part of an organized criminal organization, targeted killings, extortion, and narcotics-related crimes. Investigators say Singh is the North American boss of the Lawrence Bishnoi crime group, which is connected with violent acts in Southern California. I'm Daniel Martindale.
1: Supreme Court Justice Samuel Alito will no longer take part in a major climate change case. Environmental groups and ethics advocates urged Alito to step aside because he owns stock in several oil and energy companies, the case centering on whether lawsuits seeking to hold fossil fuel companies responsible for climate change can move forward in state courts. More details at srnnews.com.
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1: With SRN News, I'm John Scott. U.S. Ambassador to China David Perdue confirms President Trump raised the possibility of selling weapons to China during his recent meeting with President Xi Jinping.
2: Perdue made the comments Sunday on Fox News, saying Trump asked Xi if China would like to buy U.S. arms. The remarks come as the two countries continue to compete over trade, technology, and Taiwan. Trump and Xi are expected to meet again in November at the Asia-Pacific Economic Cooperation Summit, followed by another meeting in December at the G20 Summit in Miami. Their latest meeting ended Friday after Xi's three-day state visit to Washington. I'm Mark Mayfield.
1: Mediators working with Iran and the U.S. on a deal to end fighting and open the Strait of Hormuz. Iranian state media reported that Foreign Minister Abbas Araghchi will meet with Qatari mediators about the latest discussions. President Trump is reportedly open to pursuing a non-military resolution to the conflict if one can be achieved. President Trump announcing plans for a new $15 billion steel plant in Iowa.
2: Speaking from the Oval Office Monday, the president says it's going to be the largest plant in U.S. history, calling it exciting news. Trump said it's part of his plan to bring manufacturing back to the U.S., especially steel production, which declined under former President Biden. It's being built by Minnesota-based Mesabi Metallics, and the facility is expected to create over 1,700 permanent jobs in Iowa. I'm Mark Mayfield.
1: A big break for Texas truckers. They can now tap into cheaper off-road farm fuel on public highways to fight record high diesel prices. Governor Abbott says the state is waiving the roadside penalties on red dyed diesel meant for tractors and other off-road equipment. This fuel is tinted red because it skips the highway fuel taxes, since farm tractors work fields instead of roads. This is SRN News. A new study on transgenderism in sports.
3: Concerned Women for America calculates that males playing against females in the U.S. have so far taken 2,293 gold medals from the women who would have won them if the males were not present. CWA President Penny Nance says, quote, "Biological men have distinct advantages over biological women. This reality not only puts women in harm's way, but it eliminates opportunities for biological women to earn a living and win competitions." Michael Harrington reporting.
1: President Trump's nominee to lead the Food and Drug Administration has faced questions from senators who will vote on her nomination to lead the powerful health agency. Dr. Heidi Overton's pro-life views could complicate her efforts to win over two Republicans on the panel, Maine Senator Susan Collins and Alaska Senator Lisa Murkowski. Both have bucked their party on the issue. This is SRN News. The Vatican says Pope Leo reiterated his commitment to ending the abuse of children by Catholic priests.
2: In a two-hour meeting with seven survivors in France, the Pope met privately with each victim and heard proposals on how to improve the Church's safeguarding measures. The Vatican said he thanked them for their painful testimony and reaffirmed his commitment to ensuring the harm they experienced is not repeated. His visit and his time spent with survivors comes after a 2021 report found that 330,000 French children were abused by Catholic clergy and lay leaders over seven decades. I'm Mark Mayfield.
1: An appeals court in Iran confirming a sentence of 74 lashes handed to a prominent singer who performed without the mandatory hijab. Parastu Ahmadi sang while wearing a sleeveless dress during a concert live stream on her YouTube channel. Iran's laws ban public performances by women and require them to red hair scarves. More details at srnnews.com.
4: And welcome once again to the Landmark Hour with your Bible teacher, Dr. Mickey Carter, Pastor Emeritus of the Landmark Baptist Church and Chancellor of the Landmark Baptist College in Haines City, Florida. Our title for this message is At War with Our Past, a message preached by Dr. Carter back on January 24th, 2021. Our text is found in Daniel 5, verses 17 through 31. That's Daniel 5, 17 through 31. Be sure to stay tuned for the end of the message, where we will be giving you information on how you can receive a CD copy of this message. 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
5: I want you to go to the book of Daniel with me now. I want you to find it with me. I want you to go over to Daniel chapter 5, Old Testament, of course. And if you get to Ezekiel, go back to your right. Ezekiel's not that hard to find if you just flip past Isaiah and get on over there. You heard the young ladies a while ago singing about the boys in the fire. You read that in the book of Daniel. We read some really big stories. Most every kid has heard something about Daniel in the lion's den. You got some kings that show up, rulers, powerful rulers that show up in the book of Daniel. I'm going to, for sake of time, abbreviate a little bit with one this morning in Daniel chapter 5 to kind of illustrate a truth that is very apparent today. I want to title the message for them to have something to write down in the tape room up there. I want to call it At War with Our Past. At War with Our Past. Daniel chapter 5, we'll start in verse 17. Then Daniel answered and said unto the king, this is King Belshazzar, let thy gifts be to thyself. Give thy rewards to another. This king was trying to bribe him to get some good news out of him. But the prophet wasn't buying it. Let thy gifts be to thyself. Give thy rewards to another. Yet I will read the writing unto the king and make known to him the interpretation. This is the famous story in the Bible of the fingers of a man's hand writing on the plaster of the wall. None of his bureaucracy or college professors could interpret it. So he has to send for the man of God, has to send for Daniel. Daniel comes in. He wants to give him some gifts, but Daniel said, give them to somebody else. Verse 18, O thou king, the most high God gave Nebuchadnezzar thy father, actually it was his grandfather, the word in the Bible father covers several, Nebuchadnezzar thy father a kingdom and majesty and glory and honor. And for the majesty that he gave him, all people, nations, language, trembled, feared before him, whom he would he slew, whom he would he kept alive, and whom he would he set up, and whom he would he put down. But when his heart was lifted up, and his mind hardened in pride, he was deposed from his kingly throne, and they took his glory from him. He was driven from the sons of men, and his heart was made like the beast. And his dwelling was with the wild asses, and they fed him with grass like oxen. And his body was wet with the dew of heaven, till he knew that the Most High God ruled in the kingdom of men, and that he appointeth over it whomsoever he will. And thou his son, O Belshazzar, grandson, thou hast not humbled thine heart, and I want you to get this thought, though thou knewest all this. He's saying, Belshazzar, you knew the history. You knew about what your grandfather did. You knew how God dealt with him. You knew it all. But he's saying you ignored it. You ignored God. Verse 23, but hast lifted up thyself against the Lord of heaven, and they have brought the vessels of his house before thee. And thou and thy lords, thy wives, thy concubines have drunk wine in them. And thou hast praised the gods of silver and gold and brass and iron and wood and stone, which see not, nor hear, nor know. And the God in whose hand thy breath is, and whose are all thy ways, hast thou not glorified. You understand what he said? He said, you took the things captive out of the real God's temple. You mocked him by drinking wine out of the sacred cups. You see, folks, it's a contest of God's way back then. It's still a contest of God's today. And he told him that the God that really holds the breath in your hand, he's the one you refuse to glorify. Then in verse 24, then was the part of the hand sent from him, and his writings was written, And the writing, and this is the writing that was written, Mene, Mene, Tekel, Upharsin. This is the interpretation of the thing. Many, God, have numbered thy kingdom and finished it. Tekel, thou art weighed in the balances and art found wanting. Perez, thy kingdom is divided and given to the Medes and Persians. Then commanded Belshazzar, and they clove Daniel with scarlet and put a chain of gold about his neck and made a proclamation concerning him that he should be the third ruler in the kingdom. Now the third ruler, you see, Belshazzar's dad, Nabonius, was away in battle. His granddad was Nebuchadnezzar. So with that daddy coming back and being the first ruler, Belshazzar to be the second, so he offered Daniel the third to be the third ruler in the kingdom. Verse 30, in that night was Belshazzar, the king of the Chaldeans, slain. And Darius the Median took the kingdom, being about 80 years old.

tells us his knees smoked together. You ever hear somebody say that? He was so scared. Well, that's where they get it, right out of the book of Daniel. That's how scared he was. And we got a lot of cliches about what happened here. For instance, he ignored history, and he got in trouble for it. Somebody said, forget history, and you'll have to repeat it. Somebody said, all that men learn from history is that men do not learn from history. And we're in that spot today as I look around and see today and see the attack on our past. You see, here was an attack on the past. Here was a king said, don't matter what he did to my grandpa, I'm me, I'm big, I'm powerful. And next thing he knew, he saw the fingers writing on the wall. And the judgment came. I look around today and I see the very same going on in our nation today. I see an attack on our past, on our history. See it being rewritten, denied, and perverted. Our nation today has a great virus. You say, oh, I heard about the corona. It's not the corona. It's the virus in the inside. A virus of ignoring our history and ignoring our God and asking for God's judgment upon us. That's the virus on the inside. It's an enemy within. This perversion has been in our schools, taught in our schools. Some of you are familiar. There's a program they introduced into our public schools some time back called 1619. That 1619 goes back to 1619, back to the days, as it were, of the pilgrims. And it's a program initiated in our school because supposedly the first slave was brought to America in 1619. And this is the program. We around the world as Americans are known for freedom, but we're teaching our kids we're known for slavery. Big difference. That's the program of 1619. It's a fake. It's a farce. All over the world, as we read in Sunday school this morning, the word bond, B-O-N-D, having to do with bondmen, bond servants. You have that through the Bible. It still goes on in the world today. It might come as a shock to you, and especially those into this kind of program. America did not invent slavery. And while it was heavy in the South of America, it was also in North America during those days. We need to be balanced on that sort of stuff and understand something. But this program in our school is perverting the teaching concerning it. And the truth is, America stopped slavery. We killed it around the world better than any other nation ever has, though it still goes on in Arab nations today. When the native villages of Africa fought with each other, captured each other, brought each other out to the seashore, and sold each other to the Arabs, put on the boats, and sold to Europe, sold to England, and sold to America, the markets. Go back and trace it out. We did not start it. But the Civil War was fought that ended it. And a lot of our forefathers that are taught to be disrespected by our kids, it's because today they're wanting to use that thing to destroy America, and it's fake, and it's a farce, and it's a fraud. We need to be wise about that, folks. Our forefathers, most of them, were good, God-fearing men. Thomas Jefferson in our school should be lifted up and taught, but you know what kids learn about him? They learn he wrote the Declaration of Independence, but they mainly learn he owned slaves. So they teach that big time. The truth of the matter is, he's the one that declared all men are created equal. When America began to expand and move from the northern colonies and the southern states up and down the seaboard, when we began to move, we moved west. You know the pioneer days? You've heard of John Wayne, hadn't you? I'll try to get you on before you understand me here this morning. The pioneer days, when we went out in the Northwest Territory, that piece of land was ceded from the state of Virginia, where our government was. And when it was ceded and pioneers could go out there and claim property and expand and all that, Thomas Jefferson, the one that is known now for owning slaves, Thomas Jefferson put a bill on the floor and had it passed that that part of the territory would be illegal to let slavery be practiced there.
Now, what

0: they teach kids about that.
1: No, they don't. They don't. You know, truth of the matter is, America had the slaves brought over. We didn't go after them. And we participated, and I wish we hadn't. But then what would have happened to them if we hadn't? Think a little deeper, folks. Think a little deeper on some things. I want to say this. Today's war is to try to make America look bad, to destroy our forefathers, to destroy our history, to not teach it in balance, to not teach it our truth, and especially to not see God's hand in our history. That's what it's all about. America's made a lot of good out of evil. And that is in our history, but it's ignored today. So there is a war on our past. There is a war on our history. No doubt about it. And today the war is on. And because it is, we are seeing the results here in the present. Especially here after the election. All of a sudden, those that did not vote the liberal way, we need to be reprogrammed. We need to be re-educated. Do you understand that when the Marxists and the communists take over a country, that's the first thing they do is go after those that was against them? That's why you go over to Europe, go over to Russia and other places, and every now and then it crops up in the news, somebody else uncovers a mass grave with thousands in it because the opposition was killed and buried. You do know what I'm saying to you is true, don't you? Well, I want to say to you, we may not yet have the mass graves in America, but we got the same attitude that produced the mass graves. And that attitude is showing up very much. When Mr. Biden got in, I saw a little bit of it last night. He sat there and mumbled through his mask and signed the executive orders. You see that? Anybody see that? Stack of them. And he's signing them off. Do you understand what that was doing? It was undoing everything that was godly that was passed by the previous president. And you say, well, I didn't notice it. You'll notice it pretty soon when you pull up to the gas pumps. You're going to notice it when gas hits $3 and then it's going to hit $4. Because we were energy independent and we're exporting our energy because of the XL pipeline out there running to Canada. He had hardly taken his seat before he signed an executive order to kill the pipeline, to kill 1,000+ jobs. Even with Canada saying, please don't do it, we got these investments. Do you understand what I'm saying here? I'm saying to you, fighting our history, fighting who we are, fighting our freedoms, we got some results happening right now. Present results. Gas at the pumps will go up. One of the things that made me mad, and I saw several young girl, teenage and a little older athletes complaining that he signed an order to make it possible for transgender men to compete in the women's sports. And a lot of those girls that had worked hard to make achievement, all of a sudden, they can't compete against men. You do understand that the male is stronger than the female, don't you? Now, there may be some exceptions, some of you wimpy fellows, but the average man is stronger than the average woman, amen? Let's face the truth a little bit. So if you're going to have the man out there pretending to be a woman and he can run the 100-yard dash faster, he can jump higher, duh! All of a sudden, that's what's going on. And so he signed a bill. Now, that's unfair. Even some of the liberal ladies are saying that's unfair. Of course it is. So, as a result of attacking our history and attacking truth, we're going to see the gas at the pumps higher. We're going to see this transgender thing just continually ramp up with no restrictions on it. And we're going to see more babies die before they're ever born and after they're born. Right, with our tax money paying the bill. Oh man, that's bringing God's judgment on America. It's bringing God's judgment on the shedding of innocent blood. That's what the Bible calls it. You can't get no more innocent than babies that have never lived to do right or wrong.

don't even get a chance to live. Some of you young couples, you pray for babies and you pray for the wife to carry that baby full term. And I've been through that as a pastor so many times with so many people, and it'd be so precious, and it is precious. Can you imagine humanity killing off their own offspring? Animals don't even do that. And now we're legalizing it big time. President Trump put some restrictions on things like that that are now being destroyed. For instance, I talked to you a while ago about how that in the classrooms, teaching against our forefathers, teaching against our true history. So President Trump had a bill called the 1776 bill. Did you know that? It hadn't been in power long. You know what it was about? It was for the schoolrooms to be forced to teach the truth and not teach this perverted history, this attack that they had on our past. He had that. It was under the title of 1776, the year that we celebrate. But now that's been killed with one sign of the pen just in the last two or three days. So that 1619 and other perversions can be taught. You see, folks, freedoms are being lost. They want to reprogram 75 million of us. I'm going to be real hard to reprogram, I'm going to tell you the truth. A lot of them are wanting anybody, everybody to be blackballed. You can't publish your book. You can't get on social media. You can't be on a program. Did you see where quickly, within 3 days, they reached into the Voice of America and Radio Free Europe, the radios that has been used since World War I and World War II, broadcast in America to Europe and other places, that they went in and quickly changed the personnel. Did that in just the last few days. I'll tell you something, some of you listening to me on the radio right now, don't take it for granted. Don't take it for granted. The conservative voice in America is not only being quietened, it's being outlawed. Being outlawed. That's the results I'm talking about with the attack on our past. Freedom's lost. Trying to reprogram everybody. Say, what is it, preacher? What's behind it? You ought to read, if you haven't, even though I don't recommend it, it's not a Christian author and it's got some little dirt in it, for sure. But the theme of Orwell's 1984, and you're hearing that more and more now, I mean, it wasn't that popular book when it was written. Orwell's 1984 was written in 1948. He got the title by reversing 48 to 84, and he made a prediction, and for a lost man, he hit the nail on the head of what America and the world would become by 1984. Well, by 1984, he was right on point, but now it's really blossomed out. And the one world kingdom of everybody being under camera, everybody being spied on, is right now on us, folks. Right now, and has been for a good while. Do you know that almost everywhere you go, somebody's making your picture? Somebody's listening to you? Watching you? Sure. That's Orwell's 1984. It's a blueprint, the book is, for what would happen. Erasing history was a big thing. The man, I have time to get in it deep, but the man in the book, we'd call him the hero. Actually, he's persecuted. His name was Winston Smith. Winston Smith, under this Big Brother government, his job was to sit before a big screen. He and many, many others like him, in little cubicles, football field full of them, and to take every book, every letter, every newscast, everything that had any true history in it, anything true about our past, was to be wiped out, was to be changed. He had, like it was, a big old hole here that he just threw it into, and he was being watched while he was doing it. Everybody spying on everybody. That's where we've come to right now. And it was Big Brother government all the way. All the way. It changed things that you would not even believe.

And we're seeing things change today that you would not believe. Erasing our history. Attack on the family. The family was wiped out in the Big Brother government. Now, they could have kids under certain programs because the state still needed kids, but the kids didn't belong to the family. They belonged to the state. And the kids were raised to be little spies for the state. Now, that's Bible. That's Bible. You just saw in the news recently where some young lady turned in her mother because she was at the rally in Washington. And that's going on all over. And so the parents, and under the Big Brother government of Orwell's 1984, they were terrorized by their possibility their kids were going to turn them in, spying on them. Scary? What's scary is it's being fulfilled. Fast. Very fast. Words today that we are hearing that we never heard before. Such words as doublethink, thought police, those are realities now to us. Had time I'd explain that a little more, but you're learning words that we're seeing now, seeing the family under attack. In the Big Brother government, the kids belong to the state. And real family unit as we know it is an enemy of the state. You don't have to go back too far, go to China. Go to Russia and some other places where Big Brother government took over, and they fear the family. They fear the church. They fear the Word of God, because that all equals freedom. Freedom of thought. Freedom of movement. And under Big Brother government, all that's being closed off and closed in on. Oh, it's quiet in here, but I'm going to preach to me if I can't preach to nobody else. Amen? Now we look around on doublethink. Doublethink, I can't go into this deep because of time, but doublethink, anybody ever read in school about Aristotle? Wasn't he supposed to be a smart guy? Yeah, he gets quoted a lot, you know, fellas like that. Aristotle said that contradiction is the basis for reasoning. Now here was his, and he was right. Here's what he's talking about. He was saying, discussing both sides of an issue, coming to what is the best truth out of that. Well, that's being denied. See, you can't have a critical voice. You can't have a disagreeing voice with Big Brother government. So what you have happening today is the law of contradiction is being cast aside and is being practiced just the opposite. Let me see if I can give you maybe some kind of illustration on this. Things can't be both. If somebody wrote a book back there, it's in our counter, it's called Things That Are Different Are Not the Same. And that says it. Things that are different are not the same. But the world says they are if I say so. No, no, truth is still truth. For instance, let me give you an example. Destroying the law of contradiction, it would be wrong. It would be in the recent example we've seen it, where a governor can say you can't go to church without a mask and without social distancing because you might spread the virus. But the same governor can say it's okay to go down there on the street and riot and burn down the building without a mask on. See, that's a contradiction there. Do you understand what I'm saying? We've moved to a mess where all of a sudden truth is lost. We're in Orwell's 1984 and past it, way past it. You know, we fight the past if you want to, but all truth resides in the past. Lose your past, you lose your foundation. You lose the past, you lose your measuring stick as to what is right and wrong. You understand what I'm saying? You lose your family unit where dads taught sons what was right and wrong, and you lose a country that don't know what is right and wrong. They have nothing to measure by. They have no foundation left to go by. And we're seeing the law of contradiction means you can't change the past with its truths. Those truths, have you ever heard that? We teach it in our Christian school.
All truth is God's truth. You can't change that. You can't change that. Yet the world today is trying to change that. Now, Belshazzar in the text, he ignored the past. He ignored grandfather's problems with God. He ignored what God did to Nebuchadnezzar and how he sent him out to eat grass in the pasture. He ignored God's judgment, and he tried it himself, and he got even worse judgment. He lost his life. He lost his kingdom in the very night that the fingers wrote on the wall. You know, the truth is that war in the past has given us present results. Our war in the past is going to impact our future, big time. Loss of stability. Yardstick broken and gone that we always had a measure to measure civilization by. You've had a foundation to retreat to. No longer. This old king ignored it. He didn't get by with it. I want to say to you personally today, rebel against the foundation if you want to. Rebel against the truth if you want to. One day the fingers of a man's hand will write on the wall about you, and God's judgment will be pronounced. It's already pronounced in his book. The past is important, very important. The truth is still truth, whether it's rejected or not. Now, let me switch just a little bit to this thought. The past is important. And some of you right now aren't saved. If you died today, you wouldn't go to heaven, because you have never got away from your past. It's holding you down. Some of you think you've done something so bad in your past, you can't be forgiven. Well, man don't have any answer for it. But I got good news for you. God does. And God sent his only begotten Son to die on the cross of Calvary and shed his blood, that whosoever believeth in him should not perish, but have everlasting life, and that his blood cleanseth from all sin. You want to take care of your past? Come to Jesus. You can't do it otherwise. You can't live it down. You can't pay for it. You can't get forgiveness or even forgetfulness. But in Christ, you get all of that. You can come to him and be justified as though you never done wrong. Whatever in your past the devil pulls up to you and holds to you. Some of you women, maybe you had abortion. Some of you men, I would not even begin to try to list the things you are haunted by. You want to get peace about them? Come to Jesus. I lived 22 years of my life before I came to Jesus. A lot of that I lived against God and for the devil. Brother Wiggins was joking at me here the other night, and some of you enjoyed it too much. I saw you. Telling about my car being parked outside the high school and everybody looking at it because it had a big bullet hole in it. Well, it did. You know what? That don't bother me a bit now. It's under the blood. New life when I met Jesus. The devil can say, how about that? Okay, how about it? Used to sing a little song, and I love this. When I first got saved, I don't sing, I don't know nothing about music, but in Sunday school, in the Sunday school class they put me to teach, we would have some opening songs. And one of those songs was, gone, gone, gone, yes, my sins are gone. They're buried in the deepest sea. Boy, I got a hold of that. Jesus buried them in the deepest sea. No more can they torture me. No more can the devil shake those in my face. They're gone. They're gone. That past, don't worry about it. Say, somebody else get up here and tell another bullet hole story. So what? They're gone. They're buried. Jesus' blood covered it all. Amen? Can you say that? Have you trusted him? Have you let his blood cover your past? Have you? Or is it still being used as a club over your head by the devil to beat you down, keep you fearful, keep you miserable? Oh yeah, that's a wonderful truth, to come to Jesus and be forgiven. Justified as though you never
Never done it to start with in the eyes of God. How wonderful that is, that wonderful truth of God. Yeah, the past, the world's at war with it because in our past, God blessed America. In our past, God has blessed his church. In our past, God has blessed his people. And that same God is still alive. And just about the time Belshazzar thought he was the winner, he found out he was the loser. And the judgment fell. I want to say to you, the judgment's going to fall. The only safe place from God's judgment is to be found in his Son, the Lord Jesus Christ. Knowing him as your Savior. Do you know him as your Savior this morning? I pray you do. You could change it. If you don't know him, you could come to know him right here this morning. You can leave that seat, come forward and receive Christ. Have your name written in heaven. Cleansed from all sin. Written in the Lamb's Book of Life. If it's not there, you could have it there this morning if you trust Christ as your Savior. I pray you will. Let's bow our heads. Let's stand quietly. Father, we come to you in prayer. Lord, what a glorious day. What a wonderful day. When I walked in a church and heard a preacher declare what Jesus Christ had done for me. How he loved me while I was yet a sinner. And paid for my sins, and how if I received him, I could get not only a new clean start, but become a new creature with the power of God living within me and the peace that come from knowing that past was taken care of and what the future held. I pray this morning, Father, if there's one in our midst that needs Christ, they're miserable over their past, they're miserable over how they're living right now. I pray they'd see the victory that's in receiving Christ as Savior, trusting him, letting him bear their sins in the deepest sea. Pray you'd bless the invitation now. For that one that needs to come, that you would urge them with your Spirit. For I ask it in Jesus' name. Amen. We're going to sing, Will You Come? Will You Come as we sing.

0: How about you this morning? Will you come? Will you come?
1: Come to thee, O Lamb of God.
0: Have your name put in the Lamb's Book of Life. Have your past taken care of. Have your future assured. That's what you can have in Jesus.

Let's bow our heads a moment, please. Folks, it's very serious stuff I'm talking to you about this morning. America's having its past revised, perverted, destroyed. The obstacle to doing that to our nation is God's truth, God's churches that hold that truth, God's word. So no wonder we're seeing attacks in all kind of places. How we're seeing true voices taken off the social media platforms, pulled from the radio waves, and countries that are ruled by dictatorships.

0: time is moving fast. I knew some bad things were fixing to happen, but I cannot believe how quickly they've happened. Stop building the wall instantly. 100 days to come on in free. I don't know where that crowd that you've seen on TV marching in, did they have on masks? No. Have they been vaccinated? No. I'm back to that law of contradiction now. Double speak. But we sheep have been asleep so long, is one of the reasons it's happening. Too bad. But God's fingers may be writing on the wall right now, giving us some warning. Time to wake up. Did God judge in history? Did he judge Sodom and Gomorrah? He did. That ought to teach us something. It didn't teach old Belshazzar much that his grandpa had God's judgment on him, so he went right on his own headstrong way, and it was too late by the time the message on the wall appeared. There's a lot of things we ought to be doing. We ought to be praying. But I want to tell you, if you're not saved, you are playing Russian roulette with your soul. You are gambling with the devil, and you're going to lose. Please hear what this preacher's saying. If you value where you're going to spend eternity, I pray you will.
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1: SRN News, I'm Rich Thomason in Washington. Five men arrested near a U.S. airbase in England are being allowed to go free. The men, all British nationals in their 20s, were arrested on explosives and terrorism charges. They've now been released on bond. While praising the work of British investigators, President Trump adds,
2: I'm surprised that they released them. I wouldn't have done that. Look, they've been very good. They worked with us very closely. We know everything about them. We would not have released them.
1: Today, the president will host a day-long AI summit at the White House. Mr. Trump stressing the importance of maintaining or even widening America's AI lead over communist China. OpenAI delaying release of a new artificial intelligence model, citing security concerns. Southeast Iowa getting a new state-of-the-art steel mill. $15 billion plant expected to go online in 2030. Behind the scenes, Iran war diplomacy.
3: Two regional officials confirm that mediators are working with both Iran and the U.S. on a proposal that would include reopening the Strait of Hormuz and lifting the U.S. blockade and then removing sanctions on Iran. According to the draft text being discussed, the Strait would reopen in accordance with a separate deal that Iran's been discussing with Oman on the other side of the Strait, and it would include no tolls, something Tehran has pursued. That deal seeks to temporarily manage shipping traffic on what was seen as an international waterway before the war. One source says the UK is seeking Iranian concessions on nuclear issues that would include allowing inspectors to enter the country. I'm Charles de Ledesma.
1: Cleanup goes on across parts of the Northeast, pounded by that nor'easter over the weekend. New Mexico is under a flood watch, that prompted by Hurricane Polo.

0: On Wall Street this morning, the Dow futures are down 73 points. 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
1: Foundations of Freedom, a look at America's founding principles and the leaders who shaped our nation.
2: Ronald Reagan understood that freedom sometimes requires more than quiet diplomacy. It requires moral clarity. On June 12, 1987, standing before the Brandenburg Gate in a divided Berlin, Reagan issued a direct challenge to Soviet leader Mikhail Gorbachev. Mr. Gorbachev, tear down this wall. The Berlin Wall was more than concrete and barbed wire. It represented a system that restricted movement, divided families, and denied millions the freedoms Americans often take for granted. Reagan refused to treat that division as permanent. He understood that free nations must be willing to identify the difference between liberty and oppression and have the courage to say so. 2 years later, the Berlin Wall fell. Freedom survives when people refuse to accept tyranny as inevitable. So when freedom is challenged today, will we have the courage to defend it with the same moral clarity?
0: Texas leads the country in rural hospitals dropping general surgery.
3: According to a report from the American College of Surgeons, over 15 million Americans live in counties without a single general surgeon to handle trauma or ruptured appendixes. That industry data shows 38 rural Texas hospitals dropped that care over the past decade, the highest number in the U.S. In the Rio Grande Valley, the Harlingen region has just 21 surgeons for every 100,000 people across all surgical specialties, the lowest rate nationwide. John Scott reporting.
0: Supreme Court Justice Samuel Alito will no longer take part in a major climate change case. The recusal comes after environmental groups and ethics advocates urged the justice to step aside because he owns stock in several oil and energy companies. More details, SRNNews.com.
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1: This is Bill Brinkworth from devotionsfromthebible.com, bringing today's devotion in Psalm 24. Psalm 24 is the last of the prophetic trilogy about Jesus. This psalm talks about having a future with him. In verse 3, an important question was asked, "Who shall ascend into the hill of the Lord?" Where will one spend their eternal future was the query. Will it be with the Lord or separated from him in hell and eventually in the lake of fire? The answer to that question is in verse 4. "He that hath clean hands and a pure heart, who hath not lifted up his soul unto vanity, nor sworn deceitfully." Although I have never heard anyone use Psalm 24 to falsely justify that the only way to be with Jesus is by good works, this verse's explanation may have one wondering. When verse 4 is first read, one may interpret that to be with the Savior. One has to never sin, making one's hand free from iniquity. One may also think that he has to have a sinless, pure heart, never done anything that was not of spiritual value, vanity, and never said bad words. Believing that is what is taught in this verse, however, is wrong. The Bible teaches that all are sinners. We sin and are born sinners. Sadly, there is no one that hath clean hands by his own merit. Are we without ever having hope that we can ascend into the hill of the Lord? Fortunately, God has made a way for all to have clean hands between them and the Lord. God has sent his only Son, Jesus, to be payment for all our iniquities. We can do nothing to pay off our sin debt because he paid it for us when he died for our sins on the cross. When we read or hear God's plan from his word and believe it, we can be spiritually cleansed. All our sins can be forgiven and forgotten, and we can know for sure that we will be with him one

0: of these days. In John 15:3, we read, "Now ye are clean through the word which I have spoken unto you." And there are other verses explaining this also if you read in the transcription. We can be clean from the destructive stain of sin. Our faith in what the Bible teaches about trusting Jesus as our Savior from hell can make us clean and have a pure heart. There is nothing anyone can do to earn such an eternal gift but to accept what Jesus has done for you. In 1 John chapter 1, verses 7 to 8, we read, "But if we walk in the light, as he is in the light, we have fellowship one with another, and the blood of Jesus Christ, his Son, cleanses us from all sin. If we say that we have no sin, we deceive ourselves, and the truth is not in us. If we confess our sins, he is faithful and just to forgive us our sins and to cleanse us from all unrighteousness." I encourage you to read this chapter of the Book of Psalms in your King James Bible or from the complete transcript of this message at www.devotionsfromthebible.com. Thank you so much for joining me, and may God bless the rest of your day.
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rocker where Grandma once held me hangs from a nail in the barn. The little red wagon, the toys of my childhood, have all disappeared from the farm. I go back to visit and see all the memories, relive my old yesterdays. On the living room table, that old family Bible is still there in its same place. I look out the window and still see my grandpa as he plowed the fields in the rows, where he talked with Jesus, and I walked there with him and kicked up the dirt with my toes. My grandpa has gone on, my grandma still holds on. She talks as she brushes the

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1: American Family News, I'm Musty Pugh. Lindsey Clancy will be back in a Massachusetts court this morning for a status hearing, and we could get some answers about how the case will move forward, including whether the Plymouth County prosecutor will retry the case. The lone juror who did not vote to find her not guilty, Michael DeDronville, has spoken publicly for the first time, reminding everyone that this case is about three innocent children who were brutally killed by their mother.
2: I know the whole focus has been on me, but we want to reel everything back and put the focus on the three angels that's at hand. The ones that can't speak for themselves, the ones that can't defend themselves, and the one that can't fight the battles. And those are Cora, Dawson, and Callan. I want to thank God for my Catholic faith. Foremost, I would like to thank everyone, every individual that have supported me throughout this difficult situation.
1: Top tech executives are headed to the White House today to discuss the future of AI. Their visit comes as the Trump administration launches a new AI tool that's designed to make the federal government easier to navigate. The fear is that artificial intelligence could get out of control and do things beyond what it was designed to do. Most of the chips powering this AI boom are made by NVIDIA, and its CEO, Jensen Huang, says tech companies will solve the problems.
3: We all need to hope there's an enduring problem. If it's not an enduring problem, it's not solvable.
4: Right.
3: And so the fact that all of these companies still are advancing the state of the art is because they also believe it's solvable. These are some of the brightest engineers in the world. I work with, you know, all of them. And these are this is a technically solvable problem.
1: The five men arrested for their part in a terrorist plot against an airbase in the UK, which is used by the U.S. military, are now out on bail. Secretary of State Marco Rubio points to foreign involvement in the attempted bombing.
5: What could have happened in the UK over the weekend is a very serious situation. It's one that clearly involves the hands of a foreign actor. I know a lot of people are disturbed by the news that some of these people have been released on bail as a result. Some of the people are being investigated, and obviously we're engaging with them on all of that.
1: A retired Air Force fighter pilot says he sees nothing positive in releasing the five terrorist suspects. Chad Groening has more.
6: British authorities have confirmed that it was five Islamic men who were detained Sunday after three vans were spotted near RAF Fairford, a UK-owned base that has been used by the American Air Force during decades of conflicts in the Middle East. President Donald Trump said the suspects had been detained following cooperation between the U.S. and Britain and had been, quote, under view for some time. British Defense Secretary Wes Streeting declined to give details of the operation, but said, quote, it was a proud moment that President Trump had recognized, quote, the work that our police and intelligence services do every day. Derek Jones is a retired Air Force pilot who now serves as executive director of the Chaplain Alliance for Religious Liberty.
7: These actors were getting ready to do something horrific, and they got thwarted by an aware citizen. Very pleased with whoever this farmer was, and I'm sure his town is thankful. I understand they are just now beginning to make their way back to their homes, and just very thankful that we've got a lot of decent people out there that will fight against terrorism, even if it just means having watchful eyes.
6: And Jones is surprised that British authorities decided to release the suspects on bond.
7: The report says that they will remain on bail with, quote, stringent, end quote, conditions. So this was also very quick for a terrorism-related offense, that they would even let them go when they could hold them for up to 17 days. But now this gives them opportunity to go back and try to delete records, try to hide things. It may also give increased opportunity for police to surveil. I would always want to try to look at the positive side of something, but I see nothing positive out of having released them on bail.
6: I'm Chad Groening.
1: A new study is highlighting a new potential risk for children who receive smartphones too young, finding a link between kids with phones and eating disorders. 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

Good morning, Central Florida and all around the world. Welcome to the Good Morning Show. My name's David Sawyer, and I'm so glad you're here listening to the Good Morning Show. But let me give you that weather forcast for today. It looks like today we're going to have partly cloudy skies this morning, then overcast in the afternoon with a high of 88 degrees. And then tonight, overcast with a low of 71 degrees. Looks like that's the weather we got. Doesn't look like we have any rain today. Let's see here. Yeah, no rain. But it's going to be hot and humid. A normal Florida day. Amen. Well, let's get back to the music with Keep on the Firing Line by Wendy Bagwell and the Sunlitters here on Gospel 90.3's Good Morning Show.

Amen. That was Sweet Hour of Prayer by Jordan River, and that opens up our prayer time. And this morning, I'm flying solo, flying the program solo, but praise the Lord. And before I pray, I'm going to give you guys the verse of the day. I thought it was a really good one. It's Romans 14:11. For it is written, as I live, saith the Lord, every knee shall bow to me, and every tongue shall confess to God. Amen. Well, I'm going to bow my head and say a prayer here. If, you know, hopefully you have a time where you pray to the Lord and ask for, you know, pray for your family, for those on your prayer list. We here at Landmark Baptist Church, we have a long prayer list. But let's get into praying here. All right. Dear Heavenly Father, Lord God, we just come before you and we just thank you for another beautiful day, Lord. And we just thank you for your grace and your mercy, Lord, and all the things that you give to us that we don't deserve. Lord, we lift up those that are on the prayer list. Lord, the list seems to get longer and longer every day. But Lord, I pray for them. I pray for healing. I pray for your will to be done. And I pray for comfort. And I just pray that you be with them, Lord. And I pray for all missionaries all around the world, Lord, who are especially in hostile areas. Lord, I pray you just bless their ministries and just comfort them today and just be with them today, Lord, as well. And same as Bible-believing pastors, Bible-preaching pastors, I pray that you just be with them, be with their ministries, Lord, protect their ministries, build a hedge of protection around them, and you just bless them and encourage them today, Lord. I pray for our pastor, Pastor Parsons, and his wife and family. Lord, I pray that you bless them and provide for them, Lord, and just surround them and build a hedge of protection around them, Lord God. And Lord, I pray for all the listeners out there. I pray you just help them have a good day today, Lord. I pray that the show is a blessing to them. And I pray wherever they're at, you know, whether discouraged or encouraged, I pray that you meet their needs, Lord God. And I pray that you just help us to have a good show today as I'm flying solo today. And I pray just for the ministry as in general.

in general, Lord, our college, and the church, and just all prison ministry, nursing home ministry, just all those ministries, Lord. I pray that you just bless them and continue to bless them, Lord, and our bus ministry. And our fall program coming up, Lord, with the fall campaign, I pray you just bless our efforts, Lord, and just so that we may see many kids get saved and their parents as well, Lord. And I pray for all these things in Jesus' name. Amen. All right. Well, let's get back to the music with My Prayer Today by Carol Roberson here on Gospel 90.3's Good Morning Show.

Carol Roberson, My Prayer Today, beautiful song. That's one of my favorites. But that means it's our request time. So if you have a request, and I know many of you do, give us a call at 863-422-9583, or you can text us at 863-420-5085. 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We already have a few requests lined up. We have Beulah Lamb by Squire Parsons coming up next. But don't hesitate to give us a call here in the studio. 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And that those numbers are 863-422-9583 to call or to text. 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Amen. 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

Amen, as the sun rises and I get to get up out of my bed and I begin to go amongst the byways and hedges and compel them to come in, telling the world about Jesus. Each and every day of my life, I'm confronted with Satan as he comes on the scene and tries his best to take my testimony away. My friend, he causes all the confusion. He causes all the doubts and the troubles and the heartaches. But

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1: With SRN News, I'm Rich Thomason in Washington. Russia stepping up its relentless attacks on civilian targets in Ukraine.
2: Russia's round-the-clock bombardment of Ukraine has pounded apartment buildings, offices, gas stations, data centers, and a building of the National Academy of Sciences of Ukraine in downtown Kyiv. Kyiv resident Anna Lysenko says, "I was on the bench when I heard the explosion and felt the blast wave covering me. I covered my head with a blanket and ran into the corridor. All the doors in the apartment flew open and the windows were shattered." Meanwhile, Ukraine is striking back at Russian defense plants and oil facilities. I'm Lisa Dwyer.
1: There are reports of diplomatic efforts, negotiations aimed at ending the Iran war.
3: Two regional officials confirm that mediators are working with both Iran and the U.S. on a proposal that would include reopening the Strait of Hormuz and lifting the U.S. blockade and then removing sanctions on Iran. According to the draft text being discussed, the Strait would reopen in accordance with a separate deal that Iran's been discussing with Oman on

0: the other side of the strait, and it would include no tolls, something Tehran has pursued. That deal seeks to temporarily manage shipping traffic on what was seen as an international waterway before the war. One source says the UK is seeking Iranian concessions on nuclear issues that would include allowing inspectors to enter the country. I'm Charles de Ledesma.
1: And oil prices have been volatile amid ongoing uncertainty over the Iran situation. AAA has a gallon of regular gas averaging $4.45 this morning, and that is down a couple of pennies from yesterday. An AI summit on tap today at the White House, with President Trump and House Speaker Johnson meeting with top AI executives amid fears of AI going rogue. Stock futures higher on Wall Street. This is SRN News. Is your church multi-generational?
2: According to a new poll from Lifeway Research, 78% of America's Protestant pastors say yes, their congregation includes active members from all generations. 91% of the folks in the pew agree. The survey also found that the larger a church is, the more likely it is that a pastor reports it is multi-generational. Younger clergymen are also more likely to tell Lifeway that their congregation has good representation across all age groups. Michael Harrington reporting.
1: A decision by a city council in eastern Germany to halt the laying of memorial plaques that honor Holocaust victims has sparked outrage. Lawmakers in Heidenau, southeast of Dresden, have voted to end the practice of laying the engraved brass plaques featuring the names of Holocaust victims into sidewalks, often in place of cobblestones and near the homes where the victims of the Holocaust had once lived. This is SRN News. Texas Governor Greg Abbott has waived restrictions on a type of diesel fuel typically reserved for off-road vehicles.
3: The Republican governor issued a disaster proclamation. It's part of an effort to curb skyrocketing gas prices amid a growing diesel shortage. Texas truckers can now tap into cheaper off-road farm fuel on public highways to fight record high diesel prices. Governor Abbott says the state is waiving roadside penalties on red-dyed diesel meant for tractors and other off-road equipment. This fuel is tinted red because it skips highway fuel taxes, since farm tractors work fields instead of roads. John Scott reporting.
1: Supreme Court Justice Samuel Alito will no longer take part in major climate change cases. A recusal comes after environmental groups as well as ethics advocates had urged Alito to step aside because he owns stock in several oil and energy companies. More details, SRNnews.com.
4: We got a little bit after 8 o'clock here on the Good Morning Show. My name's David Sawyer, and we're so glad that you're listening to the show. But let me give you that weather forecast for today. It looks like today we have generally cloudy skies with a high of 87 degrees. And then tonight, cloudy skies with a low of 71 degrees. So it looks like it's just going to be cloudy. That's all the weather says. So it looks like it's just going to be cloudy, no rain. Praise the Lord. I know some of you love the rain. I like it sometimes. I don't like it when I have to be in it. But I like hearing it. Let's see here. Well, let's get into this day in history. There's a few here that are interesting. I've never heard of this one. In 1982, and maybe you guys have heard of this one. In 1982, cyanide-laced Tylenol kills first three of seven victims. And I don't see a whole lot of other details, but I've never heard of this. That's kind of interesting. But let's see here. And if you like baseball, we got one right here. In 1954, outfielder Willie Mays of the then New York Giants makes a seemingly impossible over-the-shoulder catch of a long fly ball to deep center of the 1954 World Series. It becomes forever known as the catch. And speaking of baseball, actually, our church, we're doing a fall campaign, and it's centered around baseball theme. So it's pretty cool. It's just a way to get the kids and the church involved, into soul winning and visitation and all those things. Praise the Lord. And let's see here. What else we got? It doesn't look like we have a whole lot of this day in history, but in 1780, Benedict Arnold's accomplice is sentenced to death. It says on this day, British spy John Andre was court-martialed, sentenced to death for espionage. And it says, yeah, it looks like after, yep. So it looks like he was...

Yeah, he was accomplice with Benedict Arnold. I don't know if you ever heard that. Used to be, I guess, like an insult, or you know, because some people call, you know, somebody who betrays somebody Judas, but there's also people that call other people Benedict Arnolds. So forever, those people will forever live in infamy in history. All right, let's see here. 1918, the Allies break through the Hindenburg Line. Says, and this is during World War One. Allied forces break through the Hindenburg Line, Germany's heavily fortified defensive system on the Western Front. After a 56-hour bombardment, Australian and American forces attacked near Bellecourt with artillery, aircraft, and tanks. Says that the German defenses were eventually breached, contributing to the final Allied offensives of World War One. So that's pretty cool. I'm a big history, like I love history. So I love World War One, World War Two, history. I like ancient history. So I'm a big history buff. Let's see here. And it looks like that's pretty much it. In 2008, looks like on this day, the Dow Jones Industrial Average fell quite a bit. It says a single day record drop. And of course, this was during the crisis of 2008. But no good news. It just seems like a lot of bad news. A lot of bad this day in history. But anyways, let's get back to the music. This is a request. Didn't get played during the request time, so we're going to play it right now. Is We Shall See Jesus by the Cathedrals Quartet here on Gospel 90.3's Good Morning Show.

Hi, I'm attorney Dean Brunetti. In Luke chapter 16, verse 10, Jesus said, "He that is faithful in that which is least is faithful also in much. He that is unjust in the least is unjust also in much." Many have prayed, "If I am successful in life, I could tell the whole world about Christ." But real truth is not whether you will change the world, but rather will you change your moment. Every day we walk past opportunities to share Christ. And truth is, you can change the world, but only one person at a time. Today, be faithful and start with one.

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My ancient adversary is walking to and fro,

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0: Victor Ray, this is Scorpion 23 traveling west on MSR.
1: One Victor hit by IED at grid. Mike Bravo, 310-737, this is all on fire. 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

Amen. Only God by Simple Faith Quartet here on Gospel 90.3's Good Morning Show. Well, you guys know what time it is. It's our patriotic time. Time to remember all those who have served, all those who are currently serving, and all those future service members who have signed that dotted line. You know who you are. We want to thank you for your service. We want to thank you for your commitment to the country, and we want to salute you. Salute! All right, we're going to get on here with a Good Morning Show's Patriotic Time with America the Beautiful.

if we look to the answer as to why for so many years we achieved so much, prospered as no other people on earth, it was because here in this land, we unleashed the energy and individual genius of man to a greater extent than has ever been done before. Freedom and the dignity of the individual have been more available and assured here than in any other place on earth. The price for this freedom at times has been high, but we have never been unwilling to pay that price. Those who say that we're in a time when there are no heroes, they just don't know where to look. The sloping hills of Arlington National Cemetery, with its row upon row of simple white markers bearing crosses or stars of David, they add up to only a tiny fraction of the price that has been paid for our freedom.

0: Each one of those markers is a monument to the kind of hero I spoke of earlier. Their lives ended in places called Belleau Wood, the Argonne, Omaha Beach, Salerno, and halfway around the world on Guadalcanal, Tarawa, Porkchop Hill, the Chosin Reservoir, and in 100 rice paddies and jungles of a place called Vietnam. Under one such marker lies a young man, Martin Treptow, who left his job in a small town barbershop in 1917 to go to France with the famed Rainbow Division. There on the Western Front, he was killed trying to carry a message between battalions under heavy artillery fire. We're told that on his body was found a diary. On the flyleaf, under the heading My Pledge, he had written these words: America must win this war. Therefore, I will work, I will save, I will sacrifice, I will endure. I will fight cheerfully and do my utmost as if the issue of the whole struggle depended on me alone. We must realize that no arsenal or no weapon in the arsenals of the world is so formidable as the will and moral courage of free men and women. It is a weapon our adversaries in today's world do not have. It is a weapon that we as Americans do have. Let that be understood by those who practice terrorism and prey upon their neighbors. As for the enemies of freedom, those who are potential adversaries, they will be reminded that peace is the highest aspiration of the American people. We will negotiate for it, sacrifice for it. We will not surrender for it now or ever. We are Americans.
1: I remember a teacher that I had. Now, I went through the seventh grade. I went to the seventh grade. And I left home when I was 10 years old because I was hungry. And I used to, this is true. I work in the summer and I go to school in the winter. But I had this one teacher. He was the principal of the Harrison School in Vincennes, Indiana. To me, this was the greatest teacher, a real sage of my time, anyhow. He had such wisdom. And we were all reciting the Pledge of Allegiance one day. And he walked over, this little old teacher, Mr. Laswell was his name. Mr. Laswell, and he says, he says, I've been listening to you boys and girls recite the Pledge of Allegiance all semester, and it seems as though it's becoming monotonous to you. If I may I recite it and try to explain to you the meaning of each word? I, me, an individual, a committee of one, pledge, dedicate all of my worldly goods to give without self-pity. Allegiance, my love and my devotion to the flag, our standard, old glory, a symbol of freedom. Wherever she waves, there's respect, because your loyalty has given her a dignity that shouts, freedom is everybody's job. United, that means that we have all come together. States, individual communities that have united into 48 great states, 48 individual communities with pride and dignity and purpose. All divided with imaginary boundaries, yet united to a common purpose, and that's love for country. And to the Republic, a state in which sovereign power is invested in representatives chosen by the people to govern. And government is the people, and it's from the people to the leaders, not from the leaders to the people. For which it stands. One nation, meaning so blessed by God, indivisible, incapable of being divided, with liberty, which is freedom, the right of power to live one's own life without threats, fear, or some sort of retaliation, and justice, the principle or qualities of dealing fairly with others, for all, which means, boys and girls, it's as much your country as it is mine. And now, boys and girls, let me hear you recite the Pledge of Allegiance. I pledge allegiance to the flag of the United States of America and to the republic for which it stands, one nation, indivisible, with liberty and justice for all. Since I was a small boy, two states have been added to our country, and two words have been added to the Pledge of Allegiance: under God. Wouldn't it be a pity if someone said that is a prayer, and that would be eliminated from schools too?

Once there were a few proud men. Men of adventure. Men of courage. Men who knew the meaning of honor. There still are. The few, the proud, the Marines.

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1: American Family News, I'm Mr. Pugh. We could find out soon if Lindsay Clancy will be tried again for the murders of her three children. A hearing is taking place now in Plymouth, Massachusetts, in which the prosecution could announce whether it will move to try her again. Fox News legal editor Carrie Urban says this case is very simple.
2: Three children were brutally murdered. There's no dispute that Lindsay Clancy did it. There's no dispute that she was suffering from some kind of mental illness. You know, don't forget the state opened their closing argument with saying just that. The only issue is whether she understood or appreciated the wrongfulness of her conduct when she was killing those kids. Did she know what she was doing? And that's why I think it's so important to hear from the state today in terms of what they're going to be doing next.
1: Clancy's defense attorney, Kevin Reddington, has attacked the lone holdout juror who thought she was guilty of murder. But that juror's attorney says they're deflecting what the case is really about.
3: It's about three innocent children who were murdered by their demonic mother.
1: A co-host on ABC's The View, Anna Navarro, violated the network's FCC license yesterday by campaigning openly for a Democrat candidate on the air.
4: Taken for granted this race because she won 2 years ago by 20 points. Yeah. The polls have her dead even. Mm-hmm. So anybody who lives in Coral Gables, in Miami, in Key Biscayne, in downtown Miami, pay attention to that race and go vote because it's going to matter. And we can actually knock this woman out. There's a great guy running. His name is Elliot Rodriguez. Give him a look.
1: Fox News contributor Joe Concha says The View is classified as a news program and they can't endorse candidates.
5: It's no ambiguity around this. I mean, she said we can knock this woman out. Go vote. I mean, this is election earring at this point. It's plain and simple. It happened on an ABC News program. And yes, everybody at home, as Todd and I like to remind people, ABC News does put this program underneath its news umbrella. And since ABC is a broadcast news network, they also fall under the purview, to your point, of the FCC. So this, again, is a blatant violation by this network. It's almost as if they're begging to have their license pulled.
1: New details are being revealed about the deaths of two students at Ole Miss, Madison Scarpino in Oxford, Mississippi, with more.
6: Some shocking new clarity on this case as new court documents reveal that the same brand of a kratom-like substance was found at both scenes, one here on campus and one off. We still don't know how Robert and Aiden died. We're expecting tox reports in the coming days. We have no indication yet anything like kratom caused it. But these chewable tablets are not the same as a natural kratom leaf. It's super concentrated. The court docs say it contains mitragynine pseudoindoxal and 7-hydroxymitragynine, known as 7-OH, which are temporarily controlled as the DEA cites a growing threat to public safety. We reached out to the supplement company and have not yet heard back.
1: New polling from Gallup reveals a striking shift in American culture. For the first time since 2010, positive views of socialism have climbed to 43%. Chris Woodward has more.
7: While small business remains overwhelmingly popular at 95%, market-oriented concepts like big business and capitalism are seeing a steady decline, especially among younger adults and political independents. Author and social critic Dr. Oz Guinness made these comments on the Washington Watch program.
8: If you look at the rise of socialism, communism, what were they reacting to? The Industrial Revolution threw up two things, injustice and inequality. And so they were an attempt to answer injustice and inequality. Now, they did it in an extremely bad way. It was worse than the problem. But they're responding to a real problem.
7: So how do we course correct? Dr. Guinness said America must return to its first principles, what he calls a true homecoming.
8: America's got to come home to its first principles and back to the Lord. The best way to guarantee freedom is through a republic. The best way to ground a republic is through virtue. And the best way to generate and guard virtue is through faith. So faith and freedom are intricately connected.
7: I'm Chris Woodward.
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9: We got a little bit after 9 o'clock here on the Good Morning Show. My name's David Sawyer.
10: My name's Caleb Parsons.
9: And Caleb, why don't you give us that weather forecast?
10: Weather forecast for today. Currently, we have 75 degrees outside. It probably feels really good outside right now.
9: Yep.
10: Kind of wish I was out there. All right. And we have a high of 88 today with partly cloudy skies this morning with and it will become overcast during the afternoon. And then tonight we have a low of 71 degrees with cloudy skies.
9: Amen. So it's just going to be cloudy and with a chance of cloudiness.
10: It is, pretty much.
9: And then let's get into the jokes. So this is the part of the show where we do some fun facts and some jokes, some dad jokes. Some are good, some not so much. But all right, Caleb, what do you give us that?
10: All right.
9: Those jokes.
10: So today I think we're going to do a couple fun facts.
9: All right, let's do it.
10: All right, so the first one I got for you is a colossal squid. The eyes are the size of a soccer ball.
9: Oh, wow.
10: So I figured you would like that one. You know, soccer balls. I like soccer balls, you know.
9: Well, what did you say, octopus?
10: It's a squid.
9: Oh,
10: it's
9: squid.
10: A colossal squid.
9: You know, squids and octopuses are really creepy.
10: Yeah.
9: I don't like them.
10: I like squids.
9: I don't know how people eat them.
10: Squids more than octopus, but yeah.
9: Yeah.
10: Yeah, those are a little creepy. All right, here we go. I have some for the human body. Ready? Your brain generates enough electricity to power a small light bulb.
9: Oh, wow.
10: Yeah. It says when you are awake, your brain produces roughly 12 to 25 watts of electricity, enough to illuminate a low wattage LED, LED bulb.
9: Yeah, I know. I know. There was like, you know, electricity going through the brain and stuff like that to, you know, connecting thoughts and whatnot. But the interesting thing is that, you know, because oftentimes the brain, they say it's like a computer, you know, and with everything that everybody's been, you know, the scientists and all that have come up with, they have yet to recreate the brain. And I don't think they ever will, obviously.
10: I wonder how long, like, I just wonder how long ago they like thought about that like we had enough electricity running through our head to like light a light bulb.
9: Yeah,
10: because my thing, like, I always think about like the cartoons where they had like that little light bulb.
9: Oh yeah, you got an idea.
10: Like, I wonder if they knew that before they made the cartoons, and that's why they did that, or like, I don't know.
9: I don't want to know how they tested that.
10: Yeah, I don't either.
9: All right, what's next? What's next?
10: This one's kind of cool. So it says humans are bioluminescent and glow in the dark. It says the chemical reactions in your metabolic processes produce a tiny amount of light, but is about 1,000 times weaker than the human eye can actually see.
9: Mm. I mean, I guess when they you see thermal cameras, you know, you can see people.
10: So. That's true. All right. These are a couple cool ones I like. I know my dad would like this if he heard it. The original recipe for Dr. Pepper contained no pepper, which I would hope not. And that's kind of, I mean, we kind of figured.
9: See,
10: not.
9: I don't want to start a war, but I'm a Dr. Pepper hater.
10: You know? I'm not a hater. I don't like it.
9: Yeah.
10: It's not.
9: Tastes like medicine to me.
10: It's not my first thing. It's not my go-to. Yeah. It says created in 1885. It is actually a blend of 23 distinct flavors. Did you know that's why they have like that 23 on the side of the can?
9: Yep.
10: A lot of people don't know that. They kind of wonder what that is, whether it was like made in like 1923 or, but actually.
9: Well, somebody said they just mixed a whole bunch of sodas or whatever, and that's how they came up. I don't know if that's true.
10: So this is what it says. It says distinct flavors rumored to include everything from amaretto, black cherry, carrots, and plums.
9: Hmm.
10: So they just probably mixed a bunch of extracts together and was like, this tastes good.
9: Yeah, and then they went to prison for No, I'm kidding. But all right, what we got next? We got a couple more.
10: Here's one. This one's pretty cool. Pizza Hut once successfully delivered a pizza to outer space. In 2001, they paid the Russian Space Agency roughly $1 million to deliver a season salami pizza to cosmonaut Yuri Ushachev, or I don't know how to say that, on the International Space Station.
9: That's a very expensive pizza delivery.
10: Yeah.
9: Yeah.
10: But hey, he probably deserved it. He's probably up there for a while. He probably wanted pizza.
9: Yeah, it was probably cold, though.
10: Yeah.
9: That's funny.
10: All right, last one. Real wasabi is incredibly rare and expensive. Most green paste served at sushi restaurants is actually a mix of horseradish, mustard, and green food coloring because authentic wasabi is incredibly difficult to cultivate.
9: Yeah, I think I've heard that. I've heard that. And also, in some sushi restaurants, crab is actually imitation crab.
10: Yeah.
9: And I didn't know that until
10: that's
9: later.
10: That's a lot. Like, there's not, no, most of the time it is. Like, if it's in sushi, it's imitation crab.
9: Yeah. So. Which is a disappointment. But
10: it is. But it still tastes good, so.
9: That's true. I don't know if you guys out there in Radio Land like sushi, but I love sushi. I actually
10: love it.
9: hated it, but because I'd never tried it, and then somebody introduced me to sushi, and now it's almost like popcorn. You know, like you could just keep eating and eating, and then you know you got a stomach ache.
10: When you say you eat your weight's worth, you really eat your weight's worth in sushi.
9: Amen. Well, let's get back to the music with First Day in Heaven by the Triumphant Quartet here on Gospel 90.3's
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0: Amen. You just heard the Clark family standing on the solid rock here on the Good Morning Show. My name's David Sawyer.
1: My name's Caleb Parsons.
0: And it's that time, folks, where we say goodbye, and we hope you enjoyed the program. But, Caleb, why don't you give us that programming lineup before
1: All
0: we go?
1: All right. Right after this, we have CW Today, or Christian Womanhood Today, with Miss Loretta Walker.
0: Amen. And after that?
1: We have 10 o'clock, Lester Roloff with the Family Altering Program.
0: Amen. And then at 11 o'clock, we have Brother Dave Strickland here today with the Daily Manna Show. So make sure you have your song requests ready for him. And then
1: Was it 3:30? We have Higher Grounds.
0: Yep. 3:30. We have Higher Ground program with Dr. Scott Hester. Great teaching as well in there. And then at 9 p.m.
1: we have Dr. Mickey Carter with the Landmark Hour. The best preaching north, south, east, west of the Pecos, my friend. We're going to leave you with this.
0: This is the day that the Lord hath made. Go out there and do something wonderful for somebody and tell somebody about Jesus. And we hope you have
1: one of those days.

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Fireworks in the distance, families gathered together, and songs that remind us where our blessings come from. This is Gospel 90.3 FM, celebrating 250 years of America.

0: 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And today's good news verse of the day is found in Romans chapter 14, verse 11. For it is written, as I live, saith the Lord, every knee shall bow to me and every tongue shall confess to God. Again, that's found in Romans chapter 14, verse 11. Your good news verse of the day. And tonight's weather forecast, we have a low of 71 degrees, cloudy skies, and then tomorrow, mostly cloudy skies with a high of 88 degrees. 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
1: 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The closer a woman's heart is to the heart of God, the better able she is to thrive in her relationships with others. In that spirit, here's the host of CW Today, Mrs. Loretta Walker.
2: Let's learn how to get rid of regrets. If you right now are sitting there and you have some regrets, you know, I can look back on mistakes that I've made in my life and I could major on them and feel really bad about them, or I can just get over them. See, if we realize Romans 8:28 is true, all things work together for good to them that love God, to them who are called according to his purpose, then can I tell you this? We shouldn't live with regrets. We should just confess them if they're mistakes or sins, but we shouldn't sit around and mull over them and feel bad about them. Like I did recently, I'm talking to myself, because recently I found out that when I did something for somebody, I signed myself up to be responsible for something that I think, oh, I should never have done that. Now I got to pay some money and get myself out of the trouble. And I'm thinking, I wish I hadn't have done that. I just wish I hadn't done that. Then I thought, you know what? I'm not going to sit here and worry about what I did do. I was trying to help somebody. I made a mistake. I'm just going to fix it. But you know what? Old Satan, he wants to just keep bringing it up to me. And he keeps wanting to remind you, you're going to get in trouble. And I'm thinking, I don't need that at all. You know, another thing that you can do about regrets is you can sit around and say, I wish I'd exercised more. I wish I hadn't wasted as much money. I wish I'd read my Bible more. I wish I had ate healthier. You know, whatever. You know, Satan torments you with past mistakes and sins. But God wants you to just face them, learn from them, heal from them, and allow the Lord to make something beautiful from them. You know, turn those regrets into praise and thank him for his great mercy and forgiveness for that mistake. You know, and you tell him, you're such a great God for putting up with me, and thank you for helping me to see the error of my way. You know, that's what I think is what you should do when you have some kind of regret. The other day, I couldn't find something that I had. It's a tax book that I keep. All the sales tax that I pay into the government, I keep this record of it, and it's got numbers on it that tells me when I did it. It's a very important book, and I couldn't find it. And I kept saying, God, I can't find that book. Can you help me? And then I had my husband help me tear my file cabinet, the little file cabinet underneath my desk apart to see if maybe it fell behind there. And I said, God, can you please make up for this mistake? I'm sorry I put it somewhere I don't know where I normally put it, and I can't find it. Would you please help me? And my husband's there trying to help me find it. And all of a sudden, I just looked up and I found it in a cabinet that it wasn't supposed to be in. Have you ever been there? You relate to that? And I just thought, I always have to have God make up for my mistake.

0: And you know what's so beautiful about him? He does it every single time. You know, the Bible says in Isaiah 43:18-19, remember ye not the former things, neither consider the things of old. Behold, I will do a new thing. Now it shall spring forth. Shall ye not know it? I will even make a way in the wilderness and rivers in the desert. He can make up for all our mistakes and all our regrets, but we got to yield to him and say, I want you to do this. Would you please help me with this? And say, I trust you with it. And I did make a mistake. I honestly got to tell you this, but there was a time in my husband's ministry when he got a little, I don't know how to explain it. I don't want to tell too many details, but he got a little bit sideways about a situation. And somebody hurt his feelings, and you know, and it was a wrong situation. Let me tell you, he was done wrong. But God used that. Even though maybe he shouldn't have gotten sideways, and maybe he should have been saying, great peace have they which love thy law. But God used that, and we were talking about this morning. That's why it's so fresh in my mind. But, you know, God really used that person that hurt his feelings to get him to go into full-time evangelism. And can I tell you, we've been traveling the country in full-time evangelism since 1999, and God has used him greatly in that capacity. So it was something that maybe shouldn't have happened, but God used it. And that's how God wants to do with all your regrets. Rejoice in the Lord always. And again, I say rejoice.
1: Thanks, Miss Loretta. CW Today is a production of Christian Womanhood. Our ministry has been around for over 40 years and has many sources that encourage women in their Christian walk. 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

0: Jenny Cozzola reports.
1: The U.S. is banning nearly $1 billion worth of Canadian imports, including alcoholic beverages, dairy products, and motorcycles. It's a small percentage of the $880 billion worth of annual trade between the two countries, but it's a sign of the tense trade relations. President Trump has accused Canada of discriminating against U.S. dairy, auto, and alcoholic beverage producers and has imposed 50% tariffs on about $20 billion of Canadian imports. Canada responded with its own tariffs that led to the ban. Jenny Cosilda, Fox News.
0: Top tech executives are headed to the White House today to discuss the future of AI. Their visit comes as the Trump administration launches a new AI tool that's designed to make the federal government easier to navigate. The fear is that artificial intelligence could get out of control and do things beyond what it was designed to do. Most of the chips powering this AI boom are made by NVIDIA, and its CEO, Jensen Huang, says tech companies will solve the problems.
2: We all need to hope that it's an enduring problem. If it's not an enduring problem, it's not solvable, right? And so the fact that all of these companies still are advancing the state of the art is because they also believe it's solvable. These are some of the brightest engineers in the world. I work with, you know, all of them, and these are this is a technically solvable problem.
0: The five men arrested for their part in a terrorist plot against an airbase in the UK, which is used by the U.S. military, are now out on bail. Secretary of State Marco Rubio points to foreign involvement in the attempted bombing.
3: What could have happened in the UK over the weekend is a very serious situation. It's one that clearly involves the hands of a foreign actor. I know a lot of people are disturbed by the news that some of these people have been released on bail as a result. Some of the people are being investigated, and obviously we're engaging with them on all of that.
0: A retired Air Force fighter pilot says he sees nothing positive in releasing the five terrorist suspects. Chad Groening has more.
4: British authorities have confirmed that it was five Islamic men who were detained Sunday after three vans were spotted near RAF Fairford, a UK-owned base that has been used by the American Air Force during decades of conflicts in the Middle East. President Donald Trump said the suspects had been detained following cooperation between the U.S. and Britain and had been, quote, under view for some time. British Defense Secretary Wes Streeting declined to give details of the operation, but said, quote, it was a proud moment that President Trump had recognized, quote, the work that our police and intelligence services do every day. Derek Jones is a retired Air Force pilot who now serves as executive director of the Chaplain Alliance for Religious Liberty.
5: These actors were getting ready to do something horrific, and they got thwarted by an aware citizen. Very pleased with whoever this farmer was, and I'm sure his town is thankful. I understand they are just now beginning to make their way back to their homes, and just very thankful that we've got a lot of decent people out there that will fight against terrorism, even if it just means having watchful eyes.
4: And Jones is surprised that British authorities decided to release the suspects on bond.
5: The report says that they will remain on bail with, quote, stringent, end quote, conditions. So this was also very quick for a terrorism-related offense, that they would even let them go when they could hold them for up to 17 days. But now this gives them opportunity to go back and try to delete records, try to hide things. It may also give increased opportunity for police to surveil. I would always want to try to look at the positive side of something, but I see nothing positive out of having released them on bail.
4: I'm Chad Groening.
0: A new study is highlighting a new potential risk for children who receive smartphones too young, finding a link between kids with phones and eating disorders. Child and adolescent therapist Darby Fox tells us what parents need to know most about this study.
6: Well, I think parents need to realize that aside from limiting time, that they really need to be clear on what, look at the content. With the eating disorder, children at 12 don't have the ability, especially since they've grown up with phones and social media, they don't have the ability to distinguish what is real from what is an unrealistic goal.
0: More news online at AFN.net and download the AFN mobile app for your Apple or Android device. I'm Rusty Pugh.
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8: One sat alone beside the highway begging. His eyes were blind, the light he could not see. He clutched his

0: Isaiah chapter 2. I know I've cried a lot, but I'm enjoying this. I really am. Because, you see, I don't know how it's coming out. If I knew how it's coming out, I wouldn't have to live by faith. The one thing that keeps me encouraged, I know I'm right.
1: Amen.
0: I know I'm right.
1: Amen.
0: I've got to be right. I don't have any trouble getting God to be on the side of right. He's been there all the time.
1: Amen.
0: And so in the second chapter, and I'm coming up on something real precious, I believe. That's so today. Chapter 2, and it'll be verse 5. He's given an invitation here. He said that, come and let us walk in the light of the Lord.
1: Amen.
0: Brother, we're to walk in the light of the Lord. In Isaiah chapter 30, verse 21. While we're going over that, I want you to stop at chapter 8 with me. In verse 20, to the law and to the testimony. If they speak not according to this word, it's because there's no light in them.
1: Amen.
0: It's no light in them. Now then, chapter 9 and verse 2. The people that walked in darkness have seen a great light.
1: Amen.
0: They that dwell in the land of the shadow of death, upon them hath the light shined. All right. Chapter 30 and verse 21. Chapter 30 and verse 21. And thine ears shall hear a word behind thee, saying, and this is what I'm waiting on right here. Thine ears shall hear a word behind thee, saying, this is the way. Walk ye in it. When you turn to the right hand and when you turn to the left. Now go on down to the 25th verse. And there's something I underlined the other day when he said in the latter part, when the towers fall. All the towers are going to fall. Did you know that? Except those God builds. We've seen a lot of towers fall in our generation, haven't we? The old Tower of Babel fell, didn't it? You know what? God wasn't in it. You know what kind of tower that was? That was a tower of the people, by the people, and for the people.
1: Yeah. Amen. Right. Amen.
0: She had to fall. Now, whatever we want to stand, it be of the Lord and for the Lord and to the Lord.
1: Amen.
0: And so, the towers are going to fall. We've seen them fall in our generation. More towers have fallen. The tower of education has fallen.
1: Amen.
0: The tower of legislation has fallen. The tower of denomination has fallen in our generation.
1: Amen.
0: The tower of integration has fallen. Name it. We've seen the towers fall in our generation.
1: Amen.
0: Now then, turn with me to chapter 40. This is the great comfort chapter. This is the John 14 of the Old Testament. He starts off by saying, comfort ye, my people, saith your God, speak comfortably to Jerusalem, and cry unto her that her warfare is accomplished, that her iniquity is pardoned, for she hath received of the Lord's hand double for all her sins. A little old preacher by the name of Isaiah loved Jesus and saw him better than most people see him now. And the Lord came along and said, cry, verse 6, and he said, what shall I cry? All flesh is grass, and all the goodliness thereof is as the flower of the grass, of the field. Aren't we living in a time of grass?
1: Yeah.
0: People smoke it. What's your trouble, son, other than smoking grass? Little old girl comes in, what's the matter, hon? She said, I've been smoking grass. Everybody looked like talking. Old Obadiah and Ahab out there, you know what they're looking for? Grass patch.
1: Yeah.
0: Old brother Elijah been living out there.

0: of the running brook. Told old Obadiah, said, man, let's meet on Carmel and get rid of the modernists and then pray down the rain. Amen? Rain didn't fall till he killed that bunch of preachers. Ministers of Jezebel. You know what? I'd sometimes, of course, I don't want to be the one to do it. A lot of times I'd like to, but the Lord will have to do that. But you know, we've got to get rid of some of the junk before we get a rain. Amen. I don't think most people are ready for a spiritual rain. Amen. And if I really run that little rabbit to the hole, a lot of you'd be hollering before I got him out. Yeah. I mean, just sure as I'm a foot high, if I got me a forked stick and stuck in there, I'd hit some of y'all. Yeah. I guarantee you, Dollar said, oh, Brother Olaf. I said, well. The grass withereth, the flower fadeth, because the Spirit of the Lord bloweth upon it. Surely the people is grass. Did you get it? The people's grass. And when the Spirit comes along, you know what he has to do? You're gone.
1: Yeah.
0: Brother, when the Spirit of God blows on the grass is all gone. But the Spirit of God can blow on the rock, and the rock will stand. The grass with it, the flower faded, but the word of our God shall stand forever.
1: Amen.
0: Oh, Zion, that bringest good tidings, get thee up into the high mountain. Isn't that good? Down the mountain, Zion. You bring in good tidings, get up there where you can hear you. Oh, Jerusalem, that bringest good tidings, lift up thy voice with strength lifted up. Be not afraid. Say unto the city of Judah, behold your God. And then what John preached over there when he said, behold the Lamb of God. He said, get on the mountain, lift up your voice. Verse 11 said, he shall feed his flock like a shepherd.
1: Yeah.
0: Gather the lambs with his arm and carry them in his bosom and shall gently lead those that are with young. What a picture of a comforting shepherd.
1: Yeah.
0: Feed his flock like a shepherd. Gather the lambs with his arm, pick them up, carry them in his bosom. Didn't say he'd throw them over his back and hang them down and dangle them by the feet. No, he said, I'll carry them up in my bosom. You know, that's up close to the heart. He loved them little old lambs, didn't he? Man, them little old lambs right there, they heard his heart a beating. Huh? Well, that's comfort. And he said, and she'll gently lead those that are with young. Think about the old mother sheep. She had a couple of three kids the night before, but she had to move the next day. They're on their way, going across the hills. And the good shepherd looked back and saw the old mother sheep. He couldn't carry her, but he slowed everything down in order not to drive her too hard. Brother, let me tell you something. God's not going to drive us too hard. He's not going to lead us too fast.
1: Yeah.
0: No, he'll take care of us. Well, he said he measured the waters in the hollow of his hand and meted out heaven with a span, comprehended the dust of the earth in a measure, and weighed the mountains in scales and the hills in a balance. Come on now.
1: Yeah.
0: Did you know I'd call up God and I said, Lord, would you tell me how much the Rocky Mountains weigh? He said, sure, I know how much they weigh. Put them in the scales when I built. People talk about computers. I'd like for man to compute what God's computed. You remember down here when that deal, 40, how much was it? 40 stories high. You remember fixing to blast off? And the computer balked on them. Threw everything out of gear. Little old computer said, I'm not ready to go. Whole thing slowed down because one little old computer wouldn't do its part. Brother, God hadn't got any computers that don't do their part.
1: Amen.
0: All right, let's go to chapter 40 and verse 28. Isn't this precious? Hast thou not known? And you found out yet, he said, hast thou not heard that the everlasting God, the Lord, the creator of the ends of the earth, fainteth not, neither is weary?

0: Williams, 46 years pastor of First Baptist Church in Dallas, Texas. I guess the most majestic preacher of his generation. And he said, you know, his interpretation was that they shall run and not be weary. They shall walk and not faint. And he emphasized the fact that you could just walk and walk and walk, just the Christian life. But you know, I heard an old preacher, a member of my church at Magnolia Park. He was a blind preacher, dear old Brother Darby. And he came in and he said one day, this preacher had a wife that guided him and led him. And he got up when I was preaching or spoke on this or quoted as a testimony. And he said, Brother Olaf, I kind of believe sometimes that means that when you're young and strong and healthy, you can run. And said, I remember the time when we went all over the country just to preaching and starting churches and having revivals, and said, it is just wonderful. We are running. We are really running. Had a great time of running. We said, you know, we've gotten old and I'm blind now. And I guess my running days are over, but we're enjoying walking. Amen. Amen. He said, when you get to where you can't run, just keep on walking.
1: Amen.
0: I said, I believe that's it, right?
1: Amen.
0: That's it, right? The Christian must never get to where he can't walk for God. Now turn to the 50th chapter. And we're coming up on the text here in a little while. Chapter 50, the book of Isaiah. Chapter 50. And it's verse 11. Now, brother, this verse jumped at me today. Behold, all you that kindle a fire, that compass yourselves about with sparks, walk in the light of your fire, and the sparks that ye have kindled. This shall ye have of mine hand, ye shall lie down in sorrow. This is what he saith. You walk in the light of your own fire. Did you know what? And this thing really was emphasized to me today. You'll never walk in darkness if you're walking in the fire.
1: Amen.
0: You'll always have some light as long as you're in the fire. Now, if the fire goes out, it might get dark. But, brother, if you're walking in the fire, you're walking in the light.
1: Amen.
0: Yes. Shadrach, Meshach, and Abednego, they were in the fire. But I want to say something else. Let me give you my text now. Find over Genesis 5 and 24. There was a man that did something that very few people are doing today. And he walked with God. The Bible said Enoch walked with God, and he was not, for God took him. Now let me ask you this. This is the first book of the Bible and the fifth chapter. If God permitted him to walk with God, why wouldn't he let me walk with
1: him? Amen.
2: Amen.
0: Now, is it just a select few that's supposed to walk with God? Enoch walked with God, and he was not, for God took him. Now, if you were to go to the book of Hebrews chapter 11, he said, by faith, Enoch was translated that he should not see death. But before his translation, get it, before his translation, he had this testimony that he pleased God.
1: Amen.
2: Amen.
0: He pleased God. But without faith, it's impossible to please him. For he that cometh to God must believe that he is, and that he is a rewarder of them that diligently seek him. Now then, number one, if you walk with God, you're going to have to go God's way.
1: Amen.
0: I mean, anybody got sense enough to know that. And you don't find God going in circles.
1: Amen.
0: You don't find God backing up, turning around, or even hesitating. God is on the move. In the second place, if you walk with God, you're going to walk in a narrow way.
1: Yeah.
0: If you walk with God, you're going to walk in a straight way. I'll tell you something else. You won't have a great deal of competition walking with God.
1: Amen.
0: Brother, there never has been many people who walked with God. The only way you can walk with God is to walk by faith.
1: Amen.
0: And the only way you can walk by

0: faith is to stay in the book.
1: Amen.
0: When Shadrach, Meshach, and Abednego went into the fire, how many of them went in? Three. How much company did they have in the fire? Just one.
1: Amen.
0: Jesus went in there. What did the fire do for them? Burned off the shackles. I don't believe there's a way to get free except to get burned out. I believe that God's word will burn out the dross of sin.
1: Amen. Amen.
0: Walking with God. Walking with God. If we walk with God, we're going to go God's way. If we walk with God, I believe we'll love the people who walk with him. There'll be sweet fellowship along the way. I believe there'll be unity. You know, we started off some time ago. Remember when we used to read all the time? They were all together in one place, in one accord. You remember that, Brother Raymond?
1: Amen.
0: Oh, I tell you, I know it's going to take all this to get us in one place in one court. That's right. But I tell you what, there's nothing that'll unify God's people like hard times, sorrow, and heartaches, and persecution.
1: Amen.
0: That puts you together. Walking with God.
1: Amen.
0: Oh, what a privilege to walk in Him. I remember the old song, "Oh, how sweet to walk in this pilgrim way," and it is a pilgrim way, leaning on the everlasting. He said, if we walk in the light as he's in the light, we have fellowship. Brother, when we walk with God, we have fellowship. We have light. We have direction. We have understanding. If we walk in the light, we have fellowship one with another. The blood of Jesus Christ, God's Son, cleanses us from all sin.
1: Amen.
0: Now, brother, if we walk with him, we're going to be cleansed. Because we're walking in the word, and thy word have I hid in my heart that I might not sin against God. You know what we're facing in this country right now? You know what the problem's all about? We don't have any Bible discipline anymore.
1: Amen.
0: The father's not the head of the home, and God's not the head of the father, and the father's not the head of the wife, and the children don't have any head or direction.
1: Amen.
0: And the children haven't got enough brains to make it. And if they did have, they wouldn't know how to use them. And our days of liberty are over unless we can get free from people who do not believe and practice the Bible. Now, I'm being consistent in this thing. I've never said anything but that the Bible is all we need.
1: Amen.
0: I'm saying this tonight, dear friends. Wherever you go, you know good and well, if the thing is God's, that it ought to be run by God's people. When God's people support it, God's people pray for it, God's people build it, and God's people direct it, I believe it ought to be run by the Lord's people. If it's run by anybody else, it's going to be ruined.
1: Amen.
0: Would you go with me, please? And to the book of Micah, chapter 6 and verse 8. We've got to bring the message to a close. What are God's requirements? That's good, isn't it? What does the Lord require? Micah, chapter 6 and verse 8. And he said, what doth the Lord require thee? I want to know what your requirements are, dear Lord. So I believe this is what we'll read. He has showed the old man what's good. What doth the Lord require thee but to do justly? You know what that means? Get saved by faith, justified by faith, love mercy, and walk humbly with thy God. Turn to Matthew chapter 14. Matthew chapter 14, 29 through 31. And he said, come. Now here is Simon Peter. And he said, Lord, if it be thou. Now he got there. That's where he got in trouble right there. Jesus made the announcement. He said, he said, be of good cheer. So I be not afraid. He said, Lord, if it be thou, bid me come unto thee.

0: the water, and he said, come on. And when Peter was come down out of the ship, he walked on the water to go to Jesus. Now then, I know a lot of people criticize Simon Peter for sinking, but I believe I'd like to commend him for at least starting out.
1: Amen.
0: I know a flock of people ain't never took one step on the water. Don't you?
1: Amen.
0: So I believe I just have to kind of go with him. At least he wanted to get to Jesus better than to try to walk on.
1: Amen.
0: If we wanted to get to Jesus that bad, we might walk on the water, I say. All right, let's read on. Let's read on. He said in that 31st verse, and immediately after he said, Lord, save me, immediately Jesus stretched forth his hand and caught him and said unto him, O thou little faith, wherefore didst thou doubt? Now then, here's the picture. Simon said, I'd like to walk to you on the water. And he said, well, come on, Simon. He started out, but he looked around at the situation, the circumstances, if you please, and he went out. But you know, Jesus still, I think, kind of commended him, because when he cried, Lord, save me, he got him immediately.
1: Yeah.
0: He didn't let him go under and soak a while. He just got him immediately.
1: Yeah.
0: Remember the story yonder in the Kansas wheat field many, many years ago, when the little girl got lost and they looked and the sundown came, the cold night came on. Oh, the mother and daddy looked with neighbors and friends and all during the dark hours of the night, but they failed to find her. The next morning, after a cold night, one of the old farmers was a neighbor, said, say, you know she couldn't be far. I know we've been excited during the night, but said, why don't we catch hands and go across these fields till we find her?
1: Hey.
0: No, when somebody finds that little girl, pull on the line and we'll all come. And after a while, I said, after a while, somebody began to pull. He'd found that little girl, but oh, when the mother and daddy came racing up out of breath and picked up that little girl, she didn't make it through the night. Her little old body was cold and stiff, and that eyes had closed forever for this life down here. And that mother screamed as she fell in her husband's arms and said, why didn't somebody think about holding hands sooner? Christians, this is a time we've got to hold hands. I mean, there can be no pulling back. We've got to work together and pray together and trust God for the victory, not just for the work we're in, but all the churches, the preachers, the servants of the Lord. If you're not right with the Lord tonight, would you meet me here at the altar?
2: The strangers to God, His grace and His love, were gathered by Blue Galilee.
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1: 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And today's good news verse of the day is found in Romans chapter 14, verse 11. For it is written, as I live, saith the Lord, every knee shall bow to me and every tongue shall confess to God. Again, that's found in Romans chapter 14, verse 11, your good news verse of the day. And tonight's weather forecast, we have a low of 71 degrees, cloudy skies, and then tomorrow, mostly cloudy skies with a high of 88 degrees. 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

0: Honey, I'm back. Oh, it's freezing in here. What's going on? I can see my breath.
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My mama taught me that having fun was Sunday morning meeting time. 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
1: American Family News, I'm Mr. Pugh. Some products made in Canada will no longer be available in the U.S., Jenny Cosola reports.
2: The U.S. is banning nearly $1 billion worth of Canadian imports, including alcoholic beverages, dairy products, and motorcycles. It's a small percentage of the $880 billion worth of annual trade between the two countries, but it's a sign of the tense trade relations. President Trump has accused Canada of discriminating against U.S. dairy, auto, and alcoholic beverage producers, and has imposed 50% tariffs on about $20 billion of Canadian imports. Canada responded with its own tariffs. That led to the ban. Jenny Cosilda, Fox News.
1: Top tech executives are headed to the White House today to discuss the future of AI. Their visit comes as the Trump administration launches a new AI tool that's designed to make the federal government easier to navigate. The fear is that artificial intelligence could get out of control and do things beyond what it was designed to do. Most of the chips powering this AI boom are made by NVIDIA, and its CEO, Jensen Huang, says tech companies will solve the problems.
3: We all need to hope that it's an enduring problem. If it's not an enduring problem, it's not solvable.
4: Right.
3: And so the fact that all of these companies still are advancing the state of the art is because they also believe it's solvable.

0: These are some of the brightest engineers in the world. I work with, you know, all of them, and these are this is a technically solvable problem.
1: The five men arrested for their part in a terrorist plot against an airbase in the UK, which is used by the U.S. military, are now out on bail. Secretary of State Marco Rubio points to foreign involvement in the attempted bombing.
2: What could have happened in the UK over the weekend is a very serious situation. It's one that clearly involves the hands of a foreign actor. I know a lot of people are disturbed by the news that some of these people have been released on bail as a result. Some of the people are being investigated, and obviously we're engaging with them on all of that.
1: A retired Air Force fighter pilot says he sees nothing positive in releasing the five terrorist suspects. Chad Groening has more.
3: British authorities have confirmed that it was five Islamic men who were detained Sunday after three vans were spotted near RAF Fairford, a UK-owned base that has been used by the American Air Force during decades of conflicts in the Middle East. President Donald Trump said the suspects had been detained following cooperation between the U.S. and Britain and had been, quote, under view for some time. British Defense Secretary Wes Streeting declined to give details of the operation, but said, quote, it was a proud moment that President Trump had recognized, quote, the work that our police and intelligence services do every day. Derek Jones is a retired Air Force pilot who now serves as executive director of the Chaplain Alliance for Religious Liberty.
4: These actors were getting ready to do something horrific, and they got thwarted by an aware citizen. Very pleased with whoever this farmer was, and I'm sure his town is thankful. I understand they are just now beginning to make their way back to their homes, and just very thankful that we've got a lot of decent people out there that will fight against terrorism, even if it just means having watchful eyes.
3: And Jones is surprised that British authorities decided to release the suspects on bond.
4: The report says that they will remain on bail with, quote, stringent, end quote, conditions. So this is also very quick for a terrorism-related offense, that they would even let them go when they could hold them for up to 17 days. But now this gives them opportunity to go back and try to delete records, try to hide things. It may also give increased opportunity for police to surveil. I would always want to try to look at the positive side of something, but I see nothing positive out of having released them on bail.
3: I'm Chad Groening.
1: A new study is highlighting a new potential risk for children who receive smartphones too young, finding a link between kids with phones and eating disorders. Child and adolescent therapist Darby Fox tells us what parents need to know most about this study.
5: Well, I think parents need to realize that aside from limiting time, that they really need to be clear on what, look at the content. With the eating disorder, children at 12 don't have the ability, especially since they've grown up with phones and social media, they don't have the ability to distinguish what is real from what is an unrealistic goal.
1: 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I'm Rusty Pugh.

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I'm your host, Dave Strickland. You just heard Coming Dine by the Isaacs, and I do hope you're ready to dine, because we're going to serve you up some of that gospel manna from heaven. That's right, some of that food for your soul. We call it Southern Gospel, bluegrass, and some hymns. We're going to mix it all up, serve it up nice and warm. You're going to really enjoy it. It's going to do you a lot of good. I'll tell you what, gospel music gets you through the day. It'll bless you if you let it. Just let it bless you. All right, let's look at the weather. It's currently 82 degrees here in Haines City, Florida. We have a high today of 88, very slight chance of rain. Little light breeze out there, southeast 5 to 10. Tonight, we got about a 25% chance of rain with a low of 71 and perfect pool weather, by the way. And then tomorrow, we got about a 25% chance of rain with a high around 89 degrees. 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All right, well, we do love your song requests throughout this show. That's what we like. We let you contribute to the menu. You know, if you don't like filet mignon and you want some pork chops, just let me know. We'll put it on there. But we do that in songs. Here's two ways you can get a hold of me and let me know if there's a song or two you'd like to hear. 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We got the Florida boys. 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

Amen. That was Dealing with Gold by the Inspirations. 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We love your song requests. 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If we got it, we'll play it. We'd love to do it for you. All right, well, we still got a couple lined up, looking for many more. Let's go ahead and get back to it with I Still Trust You by the Isaacs.

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The American people in their righteous might will win through to absolute victory.

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1: 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Stay tuned.
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1: 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Most commonly, they're joining adult parents. You want to be careful with this, and it generally involves the voting rights members have, as they are legal repercussions to minors voting. We generally recommend churches just restrict formal membership until age 18 and allow children to petition for their own membership about reaching age 18. If you don't want to do that, at barest minimum, clearly note that the minors cannot vote on any church business. Be careful. Minors under 18, if you give them the right to vote, that is a clear legal problem.
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1: With SRN News, I'm Bob Agnew in Washington. Former Special Counsel Jack Smith is facing a grilling on Capitol Hill. He's testified before the Senate Judiciary Committee today. Republicans have long maintained that Smith used what may have been illegal tactics in an eagerness to investigate President Trump's alleged efforts to challenge the results of the 2020 election. In his opening statement, Smith said the charges against President Trump were what he called the result of evidence. President Trump is throwing his support behind AI. He unveiled the AI powered America.gov today, which aims to make it easier for Americans to interact with the federal government. In fact, speeding up some transactions that may have been fairly complex in the past, but now can be done with just a few clicks. And the president says that he was surprised at, by a number of developments in the latest case involving a possible terrorist attack. Secretary of State Marco Rubio says a foreign actor was involved as that alleged plot targeting a UK airbase used by U.S. military was unveiled. Ralph Sanchez reports Rubio's comments on Fox News came as more details are emerging about the five British men involved.
2: British media also widely reporting that the bomb squad found no working explosives in these vans at the scene. Police not commenting on the reports. Authorities deciding to release all five suspects on bail without being charged.
1: As Ralph Sanchez reporting, scientists finding ways to reverse damage caused by MS. More on that from Mark Mayfield.
3: According to a UVA health study published this week, an experimental drug called K9 helped paralyzed mice move again and restored lost vision. K9 comes from HIV and hepatitis B drugs, but researchers changed it so it targets the damage caused by multiple sclerosis in the brain and spinal cord. The team says K9 still needs clinical testing for MS before doctors know if it can restore function in human patients. I'm Mark Mayfield.
1: And this is SRN News. Would you describe your church as multi-generational? Some do, some don't. Correspondent Michael Harrington reports.
4: According to a new poll from Lifeway Research, 78% of America's Protestant pastors say yes, their congregation includes active members from all generations. 91% of the folks...

0: in the pew agree. The survey also found that the larger a church is, the more likely it is that a pastor reports it is multi-generational. Younger clergymen are also more likely to tell Lifeway that their congregation has good representation across all age groups. Michael Harrington reporting.
1: A decision by a city council in eastern Germany to halt the laying of memorial plaques that honor Holocaust victims has sparked outrage. Lawmakers in Heidenau, southeast of Dresden, have voted to end the practice of laying the engraved brass plaques featuring the names of Holocaust victims into sidewalks, often in place of cobblestones and near the homes where they once lived. This is SRN News. Here's Rich Thomason now with the midday Wall Street Business Report.
2: OpenAI is delaying the release of a new artificial intelligence model out of security concerns voiced by its own researchers. OpenAI's decision to hold back GPT 6.1 Astra comes amid a broader push within the industry to slow development of increasingly autonomous systems until safety measures can catch up. President Trump is presiding over a White House AI summit today amid fears of AI going rogue. Mr. Trump and House Speaker Mike Johnson are hosting Meta's Mark Zuckerberg and the heads of Anthropic, OpenAI, NVIDIA, and others. Johnson says the meeting is a bid to strike a balance between innovation and oversight. Oil prices remain volatile as mediators work with the U.S. and Iran on a deal to end the war. For the Wall Street Business Report, I'm Rich Thomason.
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3: We've got 12:04 here on the Daily Manna Show. Good afternoon, everybody. I'm your host, Dave Strickland. It's currently 84 degrees here in Haines City. Very, very slight chance of rain today. High around 88 degrees. Tonight, we got about a 15% chance of a shower, low of 71. And then tomorrow, about a 25% chance of a shower, with a high near 90. Well, let me go ahead and give you folks that good news verse of the day. It's found in Romans chapter 14 and verse 11. For it is written, as I live, saith the Lord, every knee shall bow to me, and every tongue shall confess to God. That's Romans chapter 14, verse 11, our good news verse of the day. Well, folks, we do love your song request. If you have a song or two you'd like to hear, you can give me a call at 863-422-9583, or you can text me at 863-420-5085. If we have your request, we will play it for you. Well, let's get this next hour started with the LBC Marksman and Stand Strong.

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Amen. That was The Lighthouse by the Gospel Harmony Boys. You're listening to the Daily Manna Show here on Gospel 90.3. If you have a favorite song or two you'd like to hear, you can give me a call at 863-422-9583, or you can text me at 863-420-5085. I'll gladly take your request either way. Okay, let's get on back to the music with the pals, and there's a record book.

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0: tuned in to the Westwood Gospel Time. From the Westwood Missionary Baptist Church in Winter Haven, Florida, here's the senior pastor, Dr. Walt Lanier, taking the Bible as it is to people as they are.
1: Next week, we're going to be in the book of Ephesians, verse by verse. But last week, we kind of looked at the thing on Calvinism, because in the first couple verses, there's two passages of scriptures that I hate to use the word Calvinism, because some people think they're offended by using that word. But anyway, I won't get into all that. But people who believe that God chose some and found before the foundation of the world for salvation, and he reprobated others, well, they get the passage out of here and others out of Romans. They're two of the main passages. That's why I wanted to look at this in Ephesians before we dive into Ephesians real deep. About this thing of Calvinism, let me just read the first few verses in Ephesians chapter 1, and we'll jump into it again. Paul, an apostle of Jesus Christ, by the will of God, to the saints which are at Ephesus, and to the faithful in Christ Jesus, grace be to you and peace from God our Father and from the Lord Jesus Christ. Blessed be the God of our Father and our Lord Jesus Christ, who has blessed us with all spiritual blessings in heavenly places in Christ, according as he has chosen us in him before the foundation of the world, that we should be holy and without blame before him in love, having predestinated us unto the adoption of children by Jesus Christ himself, according to the good pleasure of his will, to the praise and of the glory of his grace, wherein he has made us accepted in the beloved. Let me read the next verse. In whom we have redemption through his blood, the forgiveness of sins, according to the riches of his grace. Now, last week we kind of introduced this thought of Calvinism, and that's a whole study in itself. And we touched on that a little bit. Oh, I wanted to share with you something that was written, a long time ago, about John Calvin, where a lot of people think Calvinism come from John Calvin. Well, actually, it reared its ugly head centuries before John Calvin, and John Calvin picked up on it. Let me just read this. Somebody else wrote, and I'll just read a few statements. The theory which is today is commonly known by the name Calvinism was first introduced by Augustine in the 4th century, and this was a Catholic priest, so to speak. He taught that Christ did not die for all men, but for a chosen few whom God had chosen and predestinated to become his children. He taught that all others were created to go to hell. Augustine was later given sainthood by the Roman Catholic Church. Over 1,000 years later, John Calvin picked up that teaching that was taught some 1,000 years earlier. And by the way, John Calvin was an ex-Catholic priest. He had come out of the Catholic faith. He revived this teaching, which had been forgotten since the death of Augustine. Augustine, who was the father of this teaching, also taught that infant baptism was necessary to go to heaven. Of course, that's Catholicism at its roots. Well, John Calvin also taught that, by the way. He taught that a person could have genuine repentance, genuine piety, and even genuine faith, but without membership in the Catholic Church, they would avail him nothing and he would go to hell. In other words, Augustine taught that you had to be not only baptized as a baby, you had to be part of that universal Catholic Church, or sorry, you're not going to heaven, you're going to hell. Well, Augustine also responsible for the teaching of sinless perfection. Many of the errors in the Catholic Church today can be traced to the writings of Augustine. It's interesting. Here we're talking about Calvinism. Well, it didn't really start with John Calvin. He picked it up from 1,000 years earlier from this fellow named Augustine. Again, I quote, as for John Calvin, he was not a Baptist. He was a reformer. We know that how he put the 95 theses on the wall. Wasn't that him on the wall? Was that him? Martin Luther did that. John Calvin, though, he was a reformer. Was Martin Luther before John Calvin? Yeah, he was. He was not a Christian in his attitude and behavior. He was a tyrant, speaking to John Calvin, who cast those who disagreed with him into prison. is in a matter of history in 1553, Michael Cervantes, a Spaniard, a scholar, a physician, a scientist of originality, and a man who was deeply religious and devoted to Christ, vigorously opposed Calvin on the doctrines of predestination and infant baptism. And a lot is written here, but just so you know that John Calvin had him burned at the stake. I was with Phil Gavila here this past week, talking to him in the office, and Phil Gavila is what you would call an expert. He gives seminars on Calvinism. He wanted to do one here at the church, and he said it's a three-night seminar. He said, well, I don't know if our people are going to stomach 3 nights of that, you know. Maybe you could condense it into we were joking, but at the same time, kind of like Bobby Sparks. For those of you who went to the Tabernacle, he's an authority of the Tabernacle, you know, where Phil Gavila's authority is Calvinism. He mentioned that in the office about John Calvin, how he had put to death a lot of, not just this individual, but a lot of people who disagreed with him. Burn him at the stake. It's interesting.
2: Burn his house?
1: They tied him to a post. Oh. Not burned as a stake as far as a filet mignon steak. They tied him to a post, put the and wood around him and set it on fire. Oh. Burn him at the stake. October 22nd, 27th of 1553. Matter of fact, this is the statement of Michael Cervantes. He said this before he died while he's burning. O Jesus, thou Son of eternal God, have pity on me. So just an idea. John Calvin wasn't a Baptist, and yet if you didn't agree with him, he treated you very differently. Either get thrown into jail, and I'm being very nice, or have people killed. Let me read this, and then I'm going to get into the lesson. Today, people are taught that a Christian must either be a Calvinist or Arminian. You know what a Calvinist is? We talk about, you know what an Arminian is? An Arminian is someone who believes you can lose your salvation. You've heard of Free Will Baptist. Free Will Baptists are good people. But even though they have the name Baptist, for in general, and this is in general terms, a Free Will Baptist teaches you can lose your salvation. You ever heard of a Primitive Baptist? A Primitive Baptist are Calvinist. Primitive Baptists, and that matter of fact, they're so primitive, some of them, that they used to only meet on one Sunday a month. They didn't have Sunday school. They don't have missions. I see that hand. I know there is. Yeah, but they're dying out. If you don't have evangelism, you either evangelize or you fossilize. You get that? If you don't win people, that's what's happening to these Primitive Baptists. Primitive Baptists, they're Calvinists, and they believe God's going to... Why evangelize? Why do mission work? Because God's going to save whoever will. You get the point? So they need to go out and share to God. Anyway, they're dying out. So different kind of Baptists, Primitive Baptists, Calvinists, Free Will Baptists, or Armenians. We are neither Calvinist. Venetia, you're looking at me awful strange here. We're neither Calvinist nor we are Armenians. We're what's called Biblicist, according to the Word of God. Okay, Armenian, get that teaching for Joseph Armenia. The guy's name was Armenian. Doug, you remember his name? Temple woman. That's why they called Armenian. He had that name, a Calvinist. You get the picture. We're neither. We're what we would call Biblicist, and he wrote that down here in this little teaching. We looked last week about total depravity. As Calvinists would define it, total depravity, it literally means that how they would talk about it is inability. You are dead. And man cannot respond to God because they're dead. Matter of fact, they teach this. In order for you to have faith, you must be regenerated. In other words, you must be born again before you can have faith. It's kind of an oxymoron. You have to be saved in order to be saved. It doesn't make any sense whatsoever. But that's what they teach.
0: You've been listening to the Westwood Gospel Time with Senior Pastor Dr. Walt Lanier from the Westwood Missionary Baptist Church in Winter Haven, Florida. We hope that you'll tune in next time as we continue our study through God's precious Word. Well, from now until tomorrow, may God bless you richly, is our prayer.

0: 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I listen to it every day, in my car, at my house, everywhere. Anyways, I was telling my good friend Phyllis about Gospel 90.3, because I tell all my friends about Gospel 90.3, and she says, we don't got no radio station like that up here. And I says, well, have you tried listening to it on your phone, Phyllis? 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And she goes, well, is there a Spanish station for my friend Maria Lucienda Martinez Jimenez Smith? And I said, obviously, Phyllis, there's a Spanish station. It's called Radio Landmark. Escucha música cristiana y predicación poderosa. No necesitas una radio, solo tu teléfono. And she goes, no comprende, but is it easy to use? And I said, yes, Phyllis. 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
1: American Family News, I'm Rusty Pugh. House Speaker Mike Johnson is hitting the road to rally support for the GOP during the midterm elections. Lauren Simonetti has more.
2: Speaker Johnson will visit 40 congressional districts in the next 35 days. Axios says half of those stops will be for Republicans looking to hold their seats and half in districts the party is looking to pick up. He starts this week reportedly in Louisiana and New York, then Arizona, California, Colorado, Texas, Nevada, Ohio. Fox News polling has two seats in Florida that are toss-ups, three in Iowa that are toss-ups. Johnson's also raising money. Breaking records. He has raised more money than any Republican leader or speaker in a midterm cycle.
1: President Trump announcing the launch of a brand new government website powered by artificial intelligence today. The president explaining at an event in Washington, the platform known as America.gov will help Americans navigate their way through federal government websites and get things done faster. He says it will help Americans save many hours.
3: We believe that your time matters, and we believe that your goals matter. And we believe that the United States of America should have the ultimate citizen experience of any country. We are going to be better than some countries do this in a much lesser form. We're going to be better than any country.
1: Police in the UK continue to investigate as five suspects are accused of plotting a terrorist attack at a base used by American forces. Stephanie Bennett has more from London.
4: We're here outside New Scotland Yard, the UK's anti-terror headquarters, as the investigation enters its third day. Police are combing through the backgrounds of five suspects accused in a suspected terror plot at RAF Fairford, used by the U.S. Air Force in its campaign against Iran. While many questions remain, U.S. Secretary of State Marco Rubio told Hannity the incident clearly involved a foreign actor. It all started when a local farmer made the initial call to police after spotting masked men in white vans near the airbase. A bomb squad responded and evacuated 85 homes. The British men were arrested on Sunday on suspicion of explosives and terrorism offenses, then released Monday.

0: day but are still under investigation. Iran's London embassy rejects and strongly condemns claims they're involved. In London, Stephanie Bennett, Fox News.
1: The Trump administration is shaking up the auto industry. Chris Woodward has more.
2: The updated rule set the industry fleet-wide average at roughly 35 miles per gallon by the 2031 model year, a significant drop from the 51 miles per gallon projected under President Biden. President Trump maintains the move will save Americans thousands on new vehicle purchases. Here's Dr. Kevin Dyer-Ratna of Advancing American Freedom.
3: The Trump administration did absolutely the right thing in moving on from that.
2: Critics in mainstream outlets like the Associated Press have framed the rollback through an environmental lens, warning it could worsen climate impacts. But Dyer-Ratna dismisses those concerns as alarmist math.
3: It's absolutely not going to hurt the environment. I have run the numbers over the years, and I know that, you know, the claim is, the premise of all of this is that cars emit CO2 through their tailpipes, and therefore negatively impact climate change. Now, even if you were to get rid of every single car and turn it to an EV where it emitted zero CO2, it would have less than 0.07 degrees Celsius temperature impact on the environment, even assuming worst-case scenarios like climate alarmism.
2: Dyer-Ratna argues that energy abundance and consumer freedom should take priority over federal mandates as the market continues to evolve. For now, automakers face a much less restrictive path forward heading toward the next decade. I'm Chris Woodward.
1: And finally, one health expert is urging parents to teach their kids to swim. Lisa Brady has more.
4: Summer has come to a close, but that doesn't mean water safety has to. If anything, doctors say it could be time to brush up on tips that could help save lives. No matter the pool, the lake, or the ocean, medical experts say parents shouldn't let their guard down. Dr. Laura Marsh is a clinical assistant professor at Texas A&M University. She's pushing for parents to get their kids in swim classes in the hope of preventing drownings. Marsh recommends kids start swim classes under the age of 5. She says there are swim schools that can accept students in infancy, which can teach them important life-saving skills. Lisa Brady, Fox News.
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5: We've got 105 here on the Daily Manna Show. Good afternoon, everybody. It's currently 85 degrees in Haines City. Just a slight chance of rain today, high around 88. Tonight, slight chance of rain, low of 71, and tomorrow, about a 25% chance of rain with a high near 90. Really didn't have anything particular on the Watchman's Report today. The only thing I would warn you a little bit about is we're living in the age of influencers. Everybody and their brother is trying to influence you. And the only place you really should be getting any influence is from the Bible and from a good pastor, good Bible preaching church with a good pastor. All this other stuff, leave it alone, folks. God's in control. God's sovereign. Everything's going to happen according to his plan. And all these influencers wants to try to persuade you otherwise because, you know what, they don't have faith in the sovereignty of our God. It's what we do. So just praise the Lord. Keep your faith in God and keep it right there. All right, let's get on back to the music. I had one more request here. I Call It Home by Squire Parsons.

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Amen. That was I Am So Blessed by the Clark Family. Well, let me go on ahead and give you folks that lineup. Coming up next at 1:25, we have Unshackled by Pacific Garden Missions. And then at 9 o'clock tonight, we got the Landmark Hour with Dr. Mickey Carter. That's the best preaching around. But before we go, I'd like to extend this invitation from the Lord found in Revelation chapter 3, verses 20 and 21. Behold, I stand at the door and knock. If any man hear my voice and open the door, I will come in to him and will sup with him and he with me. To him that overcometh, why grant to sit with me in my throne, even as I also overcame and am set down with my Father in his throne. Well, thank you all once again for tuning into the Daily Manna Show here on Gospel 95.

0: Scanning the skies for the Lord's return, we're Landmark's Voice of Faith, Gospel 90.3. From the Pacific Garden Mission in Chicago, Illinois, here's Unshackled.
1: How do you do? Some people say that all roads lead to God, but the man in this story knows otherwise. In his search, he tried a number of roads that were either dead ends or dropped off into nothingness. Some looked promising, but led to a place without hope. He might have perished there except for the intervention of the very one he was seeking and found when his heart and mind and life were unshackled.

0: Bringing light into the darkness with true life stories, this is Unshackled, dramatized and produced in Chicago by Pacific Garden Mission. Times change, and so do people. And that's how many end up on the streets. Their jobs disappear along with their homes and their families. They come to Pacific Garden Mission looking for a place to stay and find a place to start anew. Mission counselors and pastors share the good news that God loves them and has a wonderful plan for their lives. And thanks to the generosity of friends, the Old Lighthouse offers refuge for more than 500 homeless people a night, more during the cold winter months, giving them food, clean clothing and shelter, even medical and dental care. But most of all, they find new life from the one who never changes. He is the same yesterday, today, and forever. And now for broadcast around the earth, here's program number 2557 in the series Unshackled, the program that makes you face yourself and think.
1: I don't know, Bob. Do you think he's all right?
2: Well, he just needs to wind down after all those exams.
1: I'm not so sure. I think there's something else going on.
2: Phyllis, you've forgotten what it's like to be in college? The stress of finals, the letdown afterward?
1: I know my son, and he's not himself. For one thing, all those phone calls he made from school almost every day.
2: Yeah, he is a little moody. You could be right.
1: What was that?
2: Mark, are you all right? It's locked.
1: Mark, open the door.
2: Stand back. I'll break it down.
1: Oh, no!
2: Phyllis, call the ambulance. I'll try to stop the bleeding.
0: The man in our story was only 22 years old and finishing college. He had a loving family and should have had a bright future ahead, and yet he pulled the plug on his life. Why? This is the story of what led him to the brink of death and who led him back to life. It's the true story of Mark Robinson right now on Unshackled.
3: My upbringing was probably not much different from the average American Jew in a middle-class family with loving parents. We lived in South Florida. I had a twin brother and a younger brother and sister. Although we didn't attend synagogue often, and I didn't have a bar mitzvah, we celebrated Passover with a Seder and a reading from the Haggadah.
2: And the Lord spoke unto Moses face to face, as a man speaks to his friend. And they will tell it to the inhabitants of this land, for they have heard that thou, Lord, art among this people, that thou, Lord, art seen face to face. Let us remember this Passover, the Lord's goodness in our lives.
4: You decided where you're going to college, Mark?
3: I'm still thinking about it, Jeff.
2: Remember, Mark, a good education is the key to success in life.
3: Well, it sure is the key to avoiding the draft.
5: Anything but Vietnam.
6: Whatever you do, do it well. Your future depends on it.
3: God was only mentioned twice a year in our family, at Passover and Yom Kippur, celebrated with a few half-hearted prayers and even less explanation. Education was stressed more than religion, so Judaism was not important to me as I went off to college. My twin brother, Jeff, was going to school about 100 miles away from me. One night he called.
4: I found truth and understanding, Mark.
3: Fantastic. What is it?
4: I can't tell you what it is in so many words.
3: Jeff, if you found it, you must be able to tell me.
4: Truth has to be experienced, not communicated. If you search for it long enough, far enough, and wide enough, you'll find it.
3: Oh, it sounds like a treasure hunt.
4: It's called Zen Buddhism.
3: Oh, I've heard of that. Is it a religion or a philosophy?
4: Neither. It's discovering self as part of the whole. There's a book you can read that'll help you, written by a former Harvard psychiatrist. I'll give you the title and author.
3: Okay. I'd like to know more about it. I read the book my brother suggested, then devoured other books on Eastern religion. And so, after one semester of honors work, I began pursuing my interest in metaphysics, and my classes became a burden. The following summer, my brother and I went to a rock concert. where I explored a new spiritual dimension.
5: Say, Mark, you want a hit?
7: Wait, what is it?
5: Marijuana. Haven't you tried it yet?
7: No.
5: Go ahead. Inhale and hold. Like this.
7: I've been curious about pot, and I guess now I'm gonna find out.
5: You'll like it, Mark. Expands your mind. You see everything in a new way.
7: Oh, cool.
5: Did you read that book I suggested?
7: Yeah. Now I'm into transcendental meditation.
5: The universe is too big to be contained in one religion, you know?
7: You know, I keep wondering why I'm here. What's my purpose?
5: And in the end, what does it matter? Mark, my boy, you need to reach the state of nirvana.
7: I think I just did. Isn't it just this side of Georgia?
3: Drugs gave me the illusion that my awareness was expanding, that I was delving deeper into spiritual truth. In reality, the opposite was happening, but I couldn't see it then. With my long hair and hippie look, my parents may have suspected my drug use, but they never said anything. My brother, of course, knew.
5: Another year, another Passover.
3: I still remember the big family dinners in New York at grandmother's home. Remember?
5: Yeah, I like family gatherings. Those days are gone, though, except for the holidays.
3: What's the point of it all, anyway?
5: Good question, Mark. Have you tried mescaline?
3: Yeah, a few times. Tried cocaine once. That was enough.
5: I have some good Colombian if you want a hit.
3: I think we should get high for the Seder meal.
5: Why not? So, how do you like your new living arrangements at college?
3: It's a little creepy. A couple of witches live in the house in front of me. One of them told me all kinds of things about my past.
5: Makes you wonder, doesn't it?
3: You ever wonder what happens when you die? All the vain philosophies led nowhere. Like Solomon of old, I began to think all was vanity. Everything seemed so pointless, so futile. The drugs muddied my thinking and brought on depression. I never injected drugs, but I began to deal them, and they consumed me, leaving an empty shell. My depression deepened. There seemed to be no purpose at all to life. So after finals were over, I went home. But going home didn't help. I was caught in a whirlpool of despair, and one night I locked myself in the bathroom and slit both wrists, again and again. My parents heard me fall, broke down the door, and called an ambulance.
8: I'm sorry, but we're still unable to bring your son out of the coma.
2: Doctor, is there nothing else that you can do? 2 weeks? 2 weeks is a long time.
8: Mr. Robinson, it's a miracle he's even alive. He's lost an enormous amount of blood.
9: If only the ambulance hadn't taken so long to get there.
8: When the body suffers that kind of shock, we're concerned about necrosis throughout the body. The organs just shut down. In your son's case, there's the added shock to his psyche. He didn't want to live.
2: There must be some way to bring him out of that coma.
8: Well, after trying a number of different drugs, the only thing left to try is electroshock therapy.
9: Go to do whatever you have to, Doctor. Please, bring him back.
2: Mark, can you hear me? It's Dad.
9: His eyes are open. Thank God he's coming out of it.
2: You're in the hospital, son. Your mother is here with me.
8: Electroshock therapy will leave him confused for a while. He probably won't remember why he's here.
9: Oh, that's good.
2: You're gonna be all right, son. Just rest.
3: I was in the hospital 6 weeks recuperating. When I was told that I should have died, that there was no reason for me to have lived, I knew there was only one answer. The God of Abraham, Isaac, and Jacob was real, and he had spared my life. Believing in a living God was medicine to my soul. Even so, my depression lingered, in spite of therapy with one of the best psychiatrists in Southern Florida.
9: You're looking much better, Mark.
2: I see.
3: Oh, part of me wants to live, and part of me wonders why.
9: Your friend Doug called and wanted to know how you're doing. He heard you were in the hospital.
3: Well, what did you tell him?
1: that you accidentally overdosed on drugs. Oh,
7: why not tell him the truth?
1: Honey, some people don't understand. I mean, why invite more questions and judgment?
7: I don't agree. If I hide from the truth, how will I ever know why it happened?
1: Well, you tell them if you want. I won't.
2: So how's the group therapy coming?
7: It's a waste. I can't relate to other people's problems.
2: Well, the doctor thinks you can be released soon and you can continue therapy on an outpatient basis.
7: Well, that's more than he said to me. You know, he hardly says a word.
2: Well, that's how they do things, I guess.
7: Well, what's wrong with giving encouragement and hope? I want to know the truth. I want to know. Will I ever get better?
1: Of course you will.
7: I don't think I'm crazy.
2: No, you're not. You're not crazy, son.
7: I just want some answers. But all the doctor ever says is, well, you know, we're working on these things.
2: Be patient, Mark.
7: How do I know I won't try suicide again?
0: We'll learn the answer to that question in just a moment.
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7: The old question still raged inside me, but I did have a kind of peace knowing God was out there and that He wanted me to live. I would often pray for Him to show me what to do. A year passed before I became more comfortable relating to people. Psychiatry didn't help, neither did prayer. Yes, I believed in God now, but my prayers didn't seem to reach Him, or if they did, He didn't answer. I continued to use drugs, but had cut down on my use from before the suicide attempt. Once I graduated from college, I decided to travel around the country to see if I could learn more about God. I visited my old friend Doug in California.
11: You want your drink refreshed, Mark?
7: Sure. Thanks.
11: So, how's it going on your trip across the country?
7: Okay. I picked up a couple of hitchhikers in Louisiana.
11: Huh?
7: Sisters.
11: Ooh.
7: Yeah, they rode with me all the way to New Mexico.
11: Someone to talk to anyway.
7: Nah, they were into Eastern religion.
11: Huh.
7: I was too at one time, but not anymore.
11: I've never been religious.
7: I believe in the God of Abraham, Isaac, and Jacob now. I wouldn't be here if it weren't for him.
11: Yeah, I saw you examine that book on the table. What do you think of it?
7: Well, it looks interesting. Is something about prophecy?
11: Yeah, I haven't read it yet, but my friend said it's a bestseller, all about the end times.
7: Well, the back cover claims Old Testament prophets predicted the rebirth of Israel in one day.
11: Which happened.
7: Yeah, but I don't agree with something else the author says here.
11: Hmm?
7: He quotes a verse in Micah that the Messiah is to be born in Bethlehem, making Jesus the Jewish Messiah.
11: Hey, I know my Christmas carols. That's where he was born, all right.
7: Yeah, well, he might be the Messiah of the Gentiles, but he's not for the Jews. Back in Florida, I worked in the retail business and continued my search for God. I couldn't understand why my prayers seemed to hit the ceiling and go no further. I didn't know the promise of Jeremiah chapter 29, verse 13. And ye shall seek me and find me when ye shall search for me with all your heart. I became an ardent supporter of Israel, proud of my heritage. In 1973, the Yom Kippur War broke out.
2: Oh, the news isn't good right now.
7: I know. I called the Israeli consulate today and tried to volunteer to fight, but they told me they had more requests than they could handle.
1: Well, don't get carried away, Mark.
7: Well, you have to fight for what you believe is right, Mom.
1: They have plenty of young people over there to fight their wars.
7: Mom, do you believe in God?
1: No, God is not important to me.
7: Well, I believe the God of Israel spared my life. But why? And how do you get to know Him?
1: I don't know.
7: Moses knew him face to face. Why don't we have that kind of personal relationship?
1: Well, that was then, Mark.
7: No, it has to be possible. I mean, there has to be a way to know God. Maybe if I read the Bible. Would you get one for me?
1: Well, sure, we'll get one for you as a gift. Just be careful you don't get carried away with all that stuff.
7: I wanted so much to understand the Bible they gave me, and I read and read, but God still seemed distant. So I continued my search for him in Scientology. 5 nights a week for 6 months, I went to class until finally, one night I asked about God and their beliefs. The teacher said, don't worry about it. God is in a shoebox. Well, the God I believed in created the universe. No shoebox could hold him. Another dead end. I started my own seafood business and was moderately successful, taking my mind off God for a while.
2: So, how goes the seafood business?
7: Good, but the crawfish season is almost over, so I'll have to expand into other lines, or I'll shut down for the season.
1: Oh, before I forget, the Irvings sent you a book to read.
7: What for?
1: Well, they're concerned about your involvement in Scientology.
7: Oh, don't worry, that's over.
1: Well, they became Christians, you know. Fanatics. Ah, here it is.
7: Fantastic. You know, my friends in California had this book, and I've been wanting to read it.
1: What's it about?
7: Oh, Bible prophecy fulfilled in history.
1: Did you ever read that Bible we gave you?
7: Oh, I tried. It's incomprehensible. I gave up when I got to all those begats.
2: I think most people feel that way about the Bible.
7: Oh, maybe this book will help me understand. I read the entire book, which made a persuasive case for Jesus being the Messiah of Israel, something I just couldn't accept as a Jew. And yet, I couldn't ignore the scriptures that testified of him. I had to learn more, so I started listening to preachers on television and radio, and faith in Yeshua began to stir in my heart.
12: Sin is what separates us from God. He is holy, and we cannot approach him covered with sin and guilt. That's why the Israelites made a blood sacrifice, to atone for their sins, because the Bible says without the shedding of blood, there is no remission. Speaking through the prophet Ezekiel, God said, "Behold, all souls are mine. As the soul of the Father, so also the soul of the Son is mine. The soul that sinneth, it shall die." We all sin. Therefore, we are all spiritually dead. Can a dead man approach God? No. Your only hope is Christ, the Lamb of God, that takes away the sins of the world. The Bible says in 2 Corinthians chapter 5, verse 21, "For he hath made him to be sin for us, who knew no sin, that we might be made the righteousness of God in him." My friend, the instant you put your faith in the shed blood of Christ, who died in your place, you are born again, made spiritually alive in him. And God forgives you and receives you as one of his own.
7: Suddenly, I realized that my problem was sin. And as I knelt next to my bed that June morning in 1976, my heart was broken before God because of my sin. As I wept in repentance, I received Yeshua as my Messiah and Savior. My prayer was simple. Lord, I need you. From that moment, my life changed radically. I knew my prayers were getting through. The joy I felt was so exhilarating, I had to tell my brother. I went to Arkansas, where he lived as a potter on a communal farm.
5: A Christian?
7: Jeff, being a Christian doesn't change who I am. I'm still a Jew.
5: Why would you do this?
7: Well, it's like I've been in a desert all my life and finally found water. I can't get enough of it. I read the Bible 6 or 7 hours a day now. Before, I didn't understand anything, and now I do. And you know why? Because now I know the author. I know the Lord.
5: You sound like a nut, Mark.
7: I'm not. You remember the Passover Seder? How we heard that Moses knew God face to face? Well, it's true. You can know God face to face if you know Christ.
5: This is the last thing I expected from you.
7: Whoa, wait a minute. You mean Zen Buddhism is okay, but Jesus is not? He was Jewish, and he changed my life. Isn't that what matters? I have peace for the first time ever because I know my sins are forgiven.
5: Don't you think there's a reason other Jews don't believe in him?
7: Yes, they just don't know the truth. How can you believe in something if you don't know the truth about it?
5: This is just another one of your crazy ideas, Mark. You'll get over it.
7: No, Jeff. God has changed me. I poured all my alcohol down the sink and flushed my drugs down the toilet. I don't need stuff like that. I have everything in the Lord.
5: Don't try to change me, okay? I found a way that suits me.
7: I just want to tell you one more thing, and it's important. Jesus said, I am the way, the truth, and the life. No man cometh unto the Father but by me. I thought I was the only Jew in the world who believed in Jesus. And as I drove back home, I cried out to God, Lord, my people need to know. I'll do anything and go anywhere you want me to. I'll even go to Africa, but my greatest desire is to share the gospel with my Jewish people. And that included my parents.
6: Oh, Mark, you can't be serious.
7: I am, Mom. I love Yeshua. Knowing him is the greatest thing that ever happened to me.
2: This will pass, just like all the other phases you went through.
7: Not a chance.
2: Well, I hope you're not planning to go off somewhere and be a missionary.
7: Well, I'd like to share the gospel with others so they can know the truth, especially Jewish people.
2: And what about your business?
7: I don't know if I'll open it again or not. I feel called to serve the Lord.
6: Mark, maybe you've forgotten, but in college, you tried to emulate Jesus Christ and his high ethics. You said it wasn't possible, that people took advantage of you.
7: I remember that, Mom. But I wasn't born again then. You can't live like Jesus without the Spirit of God in you. And that's what's different now. I discovered there were many other Jewish believers when I went to a Christian bookstore and learned about a ministry to Jewish people. Was I excited? I visited their ministry assuming that they would want me to go to work for them. They let me volunteer without pay for a year. Before I went on staff. That same year, I went to visit

0: my friend Doug, now living in Louisiana.
1: How interesting, Mark. My wife recently became a Christian. Oh,
0: the Lord is so awesome, Doug. You won't believe the way he's working in my life, the way he answers prayers.
1: For example?
0: Well, I wanted to share the Lord with other Jews because I thought I was the only one who believed in him. Right away, he made me aware of ministries and missionaries to Jews. I've been working with one in South Florida.
1: So what happened to your business?
0: I just walked away from it. All I want to do now is serve the Lord.
1: How did your parents take all this?
0: They thought it would pass. When it didn't, they decided I'm not Jewish anymore. Oh, I'm still their son, they say, but I'm just not Jewish. Huh. You know, I've never been more Jewish in my life.
1: Mark, the change in you is just incredible. What made you believe?
0: The prophecy about the Messiah in the Old Testament convinced me that Jesus is the Messiah. I recognize my sin against a holy God. There is no way to erase the guilt of something that's done except through Christ. I saw that he offered himself as a sacrifice to set us free.
1: Mark, you won't believe this.
0: What? What is it?
1: I was thinking about what happened to you while I was driving home, how much your life has changed, and I asked the Lord to come into my life the way he came into yours.
0: Oh, that's fantastic, Doug.
1: Well, you're right. What an incredible experience. I actually feel different.
0: Well, I would hope so. The God of the universe now dwells in you.
1: Wow. I can't wait to tell my wife.
0: Oh, wait till you start reading the Bible.
1: Hey, maybe you could help me with that.
0: Teaching God's word from the streets of Miami to the boardwalk of Atlantic City has become the joy of my life. God has planted me in a ministry to Jews where I can witness to and disciple my people. He has also given me a wife and daughter who are treasures to me. We live and work in California now, where I am a Western States director of our ministry. Once I had doubt, anxiety, lack of peace and purpose in my life. But not anymore. Not since I accepted Yeshua as my Messiah. What a Savior.
2: And what about you, friend? Is he your Savior? Jesus came to set you free from whatever has you bound. He has a wonderful plan for your life, too. Jeremiah chapter 29, verse 11 says, "For I know the thoughts that I think toward you, saith the Lord, thoughts of peace and not of evil, to give you an expected end." To pass from death to life, all you have to do is recognize your sin, realize that Christ died for you, and invite him into your heart and life. Romans chapter 10, verse 9 and 10 promise that if thou shalt confess with thy mouth the Lord Jesus, and shalt believe in thine heart that God hath raised him from the dead, thou shalt be saved. For with the heart man believeth unto righteousness, and with the mouth confession is made unto salvation.
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2: American Family News, I'm Rusty Keene. President Trump announcing the launch of a brand new government website powered by artificial intelligence today. The president describing the new America.gov as a platform that will help Americans navigate a range of federal government services and give more power to the people.
3: With America.gov, the federal government no longer stands in your way, and it stands only at your service. And that's what we're doing. We're simplifying it. We're glamorizing it. We're making it what it should be.
2: The Massachusetts woman who killed her three children was back in court this morning for the first time since the judge declared a mistrial in the case. Judge William Sullivan scheduled a hearing for November 2nd for Clancy lawyer Kevin Reddington's motion calling for an inquiry into the lone holdout juror, Michael Desronville. But Desronville's attorney, Edward Palczyk, says his client should not be under any investigation because he stuck to his belief that Lizzie Clancy is guilty of murder.
4: This trial was really about three innocent children who were murdered and had no voice. And that's what this trial is about. It's about three innocent children who were murdered by their demonic mother. And this shouldn't be controversial. We are not backing down. We are not giving one inch.
2: The Ratepayer Protection Act would shield consumers from AI data center costs. House Speaker Mike Johnson expects a test vote tomorrow.
5: We passed the bill through the House a couple weeks ago, the Ratepayer Protection Act, which codifies President Trump's provision that says if somebody's going to go in and build one of these, this infrastructure, then they need to ensure the local community they'll be good corporate partners. Your rates won't go up. We won't use the water resources that they can cycle that inside. It's a win-win-win because it provides a lot of jobs, a lot of new investment, and that's what these local communities need.
2: The FDA is elevating an ongoing prescription drug recall.
6: The voluntary recall of some blood pressure drugs is being escalated to an FDA Class 2 recall for the blood pressure drug chlorothalidone 25, made by Inventia Health, based in India. 13,000 bottles expiring April 2027 don't meet standards for dissolving properly in the body. Chlorothalidone is a diuretic that makes your kidneys shed excess salt and water, lowering your blood pressure. A Class 2 recall means if you take the drug, you may have temporary reversible health issues, likely not serious. The advice, don't just stop taking your meds. Check with your doctor or pharmacist. Therese Crowley, Fox News.
2: Texas will soon have a new senator as things continue to heat up between Democrat James Tallarico and Republican Ken Paxton. Robert Thornton has more.
7: Senator Tom Tillis said over the weekend that President Donald Trump's decision to back Ken Paxton over John Cornyn has put the Senate seat at risk for Republicans. Tillis also said that the GOP would not be spending so much money in Texas if Cornyn had won the primary. Tony Ortiz of Current Revolt said many did not anticipate the traction Tallarico has been getting. He made the comments on AFR.
8: Where's all the money, right? Something that James Tallarico consistently brags about when he's out there campaigning is that he's got a lot of small-time donors. And if you go online or you go to Facebook or wherever, there's this big, like, outlandish support for Senate candidate Ken Paxton, but yet he still struggles to raise money. So again, pointing back to, is social media, is online real life? You know, you go online and you think that Ken Paxton is the best thing since sliced bread, but that doesn't translate to actual donations and tangible money for him to run with.
7: Writer and commentator Matthew Williams had this to say about Tallarico's advertising efforts on Paxton. Williams made the comments on AFR.
9: Every advertisement I have seen Tallarico talk about on the issues that has nothing to do with his personal life, nothing to do with his background, nothing to do with his record outside of the, you know, his votes in the state house. The ultimate, you know, polling indicator, I think, for a lot of people, of course, is going to be the price of groceries and the price of gas.
7: I'm Robert Thornton.
2: And the Labor Department reported today that U.S. job openings slid to 7.08 million from a revised 7.34 million in July. Openings came in below the 7.2 million that forecasters had expected. More news online at AFN.net and download the AFN mobile app. I'm Rusty Keene.
10: 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And today's good news verse of the day is found in Romans chapter 14, verse 11. For it is written, as I live, saith the Lord, every knee shall bow to me and every tongue shall confess to God. Again, that's found in Romans chapter 14, verse 11, your good news verse of the day. And tonight's weather forecast, we have a low of 71 degrees, cloudy skies, and then tomorrow, mostly cloudy skies with a high of 88 degrees. 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

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God bless and have a fantastic day. 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

Hi, I'm attorney Dean Bernetti. For over 36 years, I have provided legal representation to people just as you across the state of Florida. I am committed in statement that God has called me to serve and stand firm. I specialize in representing those injured in motor vehicle accident cases, workers' compensation injuries, and Social Security disability matters. More information about my practice can be found at your Christian Law

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And you know the grave, oh, it's so final and so cold. But we'll meet again where death has no victory. And we'll meet

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1: For American Family News, I'm Chris Woodward. Charges for a Venezuela man who was shot by ICE agents in Texas last week. Fox's Jeff Manasso has more.
2: 28-year-old Wilbur Garcias-Perez is charged in federal court in Austin with one count of assaulting, resisting, interfering, and impeding a federal officer. Federal prosecutors say Perez, an illegal immigrant with a final order of removal, sideswiped an agent as he fled a traffic stop last week, then attempted to hit another officer before he was shot and injured. Perez's attorney says he didn't know ICE was stopping him. He faces up to 20 years in prison if convicted. He remains in custody with a detention hearing set for Friday. Jeff Manasso, Fox News.
1: Two more states are taking measures to help control fuel prices, which continue to rise. Here's Fox's Evan Brown.
3: Georgia Governor Brian Kemp Monday suspended taxes on motor fuel for the next month. The emergency order from the governor ceases the state taxes, which equal 33 cents per gallon of gasoline and 37 cents a gallon for diesel fuel. In Texas, Governor Greg Abbott is suspending off-road diesel restrictions, increasing weight limits on vehicles, and waiving low-emission fuel rules. Those moves are intended to help lower costs for Texas agricultural producers, which rely on diesel fuel. Evan Brown, Fox News.
1: Grave concerns are being raised over Canada's expanding medical assistance and dying program known as MAID. Last week, the program faced intensive scrutiny following the tragic case of an 83-year-old Canadian woman whose family believes she was euthanized against her will. Talking about this on Washington Watch, Alex Schadenberg of the Euthanasia Prevention Coalition did not mince words about how loose regulations have transformed the system since key safeguards were stripped away in 2021.
4: Well, in fact, the program's gone crazy in Canada because the original law required that the person would have a terminal condition and also that there had to be a waiting period, etc. That was removed in 2021. So now we have this killing going on. I call it medical homicide.
1: Schadenberg also warned that vulnerable patients are frequently facing immense pressure, with medical teams actively marketing the procedure at bedsides, and looking ahead, things could get even worse.
4: Well, as crazy as it is, Canada's right now debating euthanasia for mental illness alone as a sole criteria because the law has passed that already, and they have held it off until March of 2027. So right now, the legislators in Ottawa are debating a bill as to whether they're going to reverse that or not. So as of this moment, as of March of 2027, Canada's going to allow euthanasia for people with mental illness as a sole criteria. This is the kind of thing we're going with. So, you know, really, we have to back this right off. This is insane what we're doing.
1: A granddaughter of the Canadian woman has also spoken out against the situation. You can find all this information on our website, afn.net. A health expert is urging parents to teach their kids to swim. Fox's Lisa Brady has this story.
5: Summer has come to a close, but that doesn't mean water safety has to. If anything, doctors say it could be time to brush up on tips that could help save lives. No matter the pool, the lake, or the ocean, medical experts say parents shouldn't let their guard down. Dr. Laura Marsh is a clinical assistant professor at Texas A&M University. She's pushing for parents to get their kids in swim classes in the hope of preventing drownings. Marsh recommends kids start swim classes under the age of 5. She says there are swim schools that can accept students in infancy, which can teach them important life-saving skills. Lisa Brady, Fox News.
1: In final news, there's no crying in baseball, but no one ever said anything about lawsuits. An outfielder for the Athletics is suing the Detroit Tigers and others for damages after his right knee slammed into a Comerica Park fence during a game last summer. The Tigers say they're aware of the lawsuit and declined further comment. That's all our time for now. Find more news on AFN.net. 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
6: 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And today's good news verse of the day is found in Romans chapter 14, verse 11. For it is written, as I live, saith the Lord, every knee shall bow to me and every tongue shall confess to God. Again, that's found in Romans chapter 14, verse 11, your good news verse of the day. In tonight's weather forecast, we have a low of 71 degrees, cloudy skies, and then tomorrow, mostly cloudy skies with a high of 88 degrees. 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

before the fireworks light the sky, remember the price that was paid for freedom. 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

0: Welcome to the Higher Ground Radio Program with missionary evangelist Dr. Scott Hester, founder and director of Operation Rock, a ministry that's reaching our Caribbean. And now, here's Dr. Hester.
1: And we're so grateful that you've tuned in to this edition of the Higher Ground Radio Program. I am your host, Scott Hester. It's a blessing to be with you today. And we do trust that you are living your life on higher ground and that you are experiencing the blessings of the Lord in your life. You can be gathering your things together now, something to write with and something to write on, and your King James Bible. And we'll be looking today in the book of Hebrews chapter 12 as we continue our study on this subject, the race that is set before us. This is the sixth broadcast on this subject, on this study, and so we'll take some time and review. And Lord willing, we will be able to finish this study today. Hebrews chapter 12, we'll go there in just a moment. Before that, though, we do cover your prayers for our ministry, the ministry of Operation Rock, reaching our Caribbean. And since 2013, we've had the wonderful privilege of working with national pastors and missionaries in the Caribbean region, and certainly grateful for all the souls that have been saved and the churches that have been helped and the pastors that have been encouraged and the people that have been challenged to live for the Lord through the preaching of the Word of God. And we're just so grateful for the opportunity that God has given to us to be in the Caribbean region. And we do covet your prayers. Ask that you visit our ministry website at www.operationrock.com. For the website address, that's one word, and the rock is spelled R-O-C. You can also visit us on our Facebook pages, my Facebook page, Scott Hester, and you can also visit our ministry Facebook page, Operation Rock, Reaching Our Caribbean, and there you'll get updates on our ministry and all that God is doing. And we do greet our friends today on the island of Antigua, certainly grateful for the Caribbean Radio Lighthouse and those folks that for many, many years have helped produce the program. It's always a blessing to meet listeners as I travel through the Caribbean. And if you are in an area where I'm preaching, I would love to meet you. And so please come and introduce yourself to me and let me know that you listen to the program. It's always a blessing to meet those who listen to the radio program. And then our friends at Gospel 90.3 WLVF in Central Florida. And certainly grateful for the radio station there, those folks that for many years have helped produce the program. And Gospel 90.3 is a ministry of Landmark Baptist Church, and Landmark Baptist Church is our home church. And so when we're not traveling, that's where we attend church, and certainly grateful for the opportunity to be on the radio there. And many friends in that part of Central Florida. And then wherever you're listening to us from around the world, what a blessing it is to be able to study the Word of God together for the next few moments. Hebrews chapter 12, let's try to finish this study up concerning the race that is set before us. Look in verse 1 of chapter 12, the Bible says, "Wherefore, seeing we also are compassed about with so great a cloud of witnesses, let us lay aside every weight and the sin which does so easily beset us, and let us run with patience the race that is set before us, looking unto Jesus, the author and finisher of our faith, who for the joy that was set before him endured the cross, despising the shame, and is set down at the right hand of the throne of God." The Bible teaches us in verse number 1 that there is a race that is set before us. We're not going to reteach this, but I want you to understand the race that is set before you is a race that God set before you. We also understand that this race is more likened unto a marathon than it is a sprint. So we have this race that God has set before us. We understand that it's more like a marathon than it is a sprint. And we also understand that if I'm going to run my race, this race that is set before me, then there are some things that I must do if I'm going to run it effectively. And we said in recent broadcast, number one, if I'm going to run my race effectively, I must keep my eyes on Jesus. You see that in verse number 2, looking unto Jesus. I must not keep my eyes on people, nor problems, nor pressure around me, nor that which is popular. I must keep my eyes on Jesus, and I must keep my eyes on Jesus during the storms. But I also must keep my eyes on Jesus during the successes. So if I'm going to run my race effectively, then I must, number one, keep my eyes on Jesus. Number two, if I'm going to run my race effectively, I must keep every weight and sin laid aside. And this is where we left off during the last broadcast. And so the Bible teaches us that there is something called a weight. And that weight, don't miss this, that weight is not a sin. But if that weight continues, it could develop into a sin. I used the illustration during the last broadcast about a hobby. Now, you may have a hobby, and that hobby may be fishing, it may be golf, whatever it is. It may be working on vehicles, whatever your hobby is. Everyone has a hobby, and that hobby, there's nothing wrong with that hobby. However, at the point that that hobby takes priority over something that we know that we should be doing from a spiritual perspective, then the priorities are in the wrong place, and that hobby could become a weight. And then as that hobby progresses from just being a hobby to a weight, it's hindering the way that we run our race, it could potentially end up being a sin. And so we understand that there are weights and that there is sin, and the Bible talks about both of these here. A weight is something that is going to hinder you from running the best race that you can run. I used the analogy during the last broadcast about running a race with someone or against someone. And if I challenged someone to a race and they came out in their running shoes and their running pants and I came out in combat boots and a backpack, I would be weighted down. There would be some things that are weights. I would lose the race. Now, we're not running against each other in the race that's set before us, but I certainly want to run my race effectively. And if there is a weight, something that is in the wrong place in my life, it could be a weight, and then eventually it could be a sin. The Bible says that we are to lay aside every weight and the sin which does so easily beset us. Now, I want us to look for a moment. We should lay aside every weight, but then the Bible says that we should lay aside that sin that does so easily beset us. The phrase in the Word of God says this, the sin which does so easily beset us. So you know what sin is. According to 1 John, sin is the transgression of the law. But I want you to notice the word there, beset us. And the word beset us, it means this. It means to surround. It means to close in. It means to hem in. It means to besiege or to press on all sides. We all could have weights in our life, and the Bible teaches us that we all have at least one besetting sin, maybe more, but one besetting sin that surrounds us, that encloses us, that hems us in, that beseeches us. Well, what does it do? Well, it causes us not to run our race effectively. So both the weight needs to be laid aside, and the sin which does so easily beset us, that needs to be laid aside as well. Take your Bibles and go to 1 John chapter 1. In 1 John chapter 1, I want you to notice two things from 1 John chapter 1. I want you to notice that the Bible teaches us that we are sinners, and that even as a believer in Christ, we still sin. The reason that we sin is because part of us did not get saved. And the part of us that did not get saved is our flesh. And so we must confess sin and keep a short list with God if we are going to run our race effectively. I remember I was out soul winning on the island of Trinidad one time, and I talked with someone who said they didn't sin. And so I took them to this passage of scripture, 1 John 1, look in verse number 8. The Bible says this, if we say that we have no sin, we deceive ourselves, and the truth is not in us. Look in verse number 10. The Bible says, if we say we have not sinned, we make him a liar, and his word is not in us. So certainly, John here, the apostle, is writing to believers, and he's writing to believers about their fellowship with Almighty God concerning the confession of sin. Now, I'm glad today we don't have to go to the Pope. We can confess our sin directly to the Lord. That's something called the priesthood of the believer. We have access unto God. And so when we sin, the best thing for us to do when we sin, yea, even this besetting sin, is to stop and to, at that moment, bow our head and ask the Lord Jesus Christ to forgive us of that sin that we just committed. 1 John 1:9 says, if we confess our sins, He is faithful and just to forgive us our sins and to cleanse us from all unrighteousness. If I'm going to run my race effectively, if I'm going to run the race that is set before me, then I must run it with weights laid aside and with that besetting sin confessed. Now, go back to 1 John chapter 1. And the beginning of the chapter, just for a moment, in verses 1 and 2, we see relationship. And this happens, we enter into a relationship when we get born again. We find that in verses 1 and 2. When you begin reading verse number 3, we find the word fellowship. So I want to make the distinction between relationship and fellowship. When we get saved, we enter into a relationship with the Lord Jesus Christ, with Almighty God. Now, there's once we enter into that relationship, once we're born again, once we're saved, we can't lose our salvation. We are in a relationship with Him. We enter into this relationship by receiving Jesus as our Savior. I have 4 adult children. If one of my children goes out and commits a heinous crime, he's still my child. Well, the truth of the matter is this. Once I'm saved, I'm always saved. So from the relationship perspective, I'm always born again. But my fellowship with God can be hindered. And we see this in verse number 3. You'll see the word fellowship twice. In verse number 6, you see the word fellowship. And in verse number 7, you see the word fellowship. For the sake of time, look what the Bible says in verse 6. If we say that we have fellowship with Him and walk in darkness, we lie and do not the truth. But if we walk in the light, as He is in the light, we have fellowship one with another, and the blood of Jesus Christ, His Son, cleanseth us from all sin. So there's relationship. That happens when we get saved. We enter into a relationship, but then there's fellowship. And if there's unconfessed sin in our life, don't miss this, the point is, if there's unconfessed sin in our life, then we will not be able to run our race, that race that is set before us, effectively. That's why Hebrews chapter 12, verse 1 says, to lay aside the weight and the sin which does so easily beset us. So if I'm going to run my race effectively, I must, number one, I must keep my eyes on Jesus. Number two, I must lay every weight and sin aside. And then number three, I want you to see this. I want you to see if I'm going to run my race effectively, I must keep going even if others quit. Don't miss this. The Bible says this in Hebrews 12, and verse number 2, looking unto Jesus, the author and finisher of our faith, who for the joy that was set before Him endured the cross, despising the shame, and is set down at the right hand of the throne of God. Verse 3 says this, for consider Him that endured such contradiction of sinners against Himself, lest ye be wearied and faint in your minds. The Bible teaches us that the Lord Jesus Christ is set down at the right hand of the throne of God. There are some things that He endured. He did not quit. He finished the task that God had given Him to do. And if I'm going to run my race effectively, then I must run my race and keep going even if others quit. In more than 43 years of ministry, don't miss this, I've seen others quit. In the 1950s, there was a famous football player named James Brown. And one day they interviewed him, and he had set all kinds of records, and they had interviewed him, and they said, Mr. Brown, what is the key to your success? And here's what he said. He said this, I've learned to play hurt. And in my life and in your life, as we're running this Christian life, sometimes we have to learn to play hurt. We keep going even if others quit. Our time has slipped from us. Would you run your race, the race that is set before you, effectively to the honor and glory of God? I trust the broadcast has been a blessing to you. Until the next time we meet, may the Lord bless you as you serve Him. Have a good day.
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2: Sheriff's officials in McCracken County, Kentucky, say the suspect, a student at the school, opened fire on a group of fellow students as they...
3: Details are still sketchy at this hour, but officials in Littleton, Colorado are reporting gunfire at the local high school.
4: My friends are just sitting there at lunch, and there's like these loud pops and bangs, and all of a sudden there was a gun, and then they started shooting at us, and everybody's screaming.
5: Here they come. Another group of students running from the school. Police are directing them to a safe area. There must be 100 in this group. Unbelievable.
6: A spokesperson for the Pearl, Mississippi Police Department said Woodall allegedly killed his mother before going to the school and taking aim at fellow students.
7: I was in math, and we went outside for a fire drill, and they started shooting us from the woods.

bad. It lets me know I cannot leave. I must stand by their side for the sake of

Many are starting to ask, what has happened to our young people? Teen pregnancy is at an all-time high. Sex, drugs, and alcohol are words America's children all too many times have learned from experience. And school shootings have let us know that this nation's children have overdosed on violence through television, movies, music, and video games. Kids killing kids and teachers at the schoolhouse. And 40 years ago, teachers listed as their number one problem, gum chewing in class. Maybe the question we should be asking is, where are the parents? Where are the parents when the cable company asks if they want the movie channels in their homes and they say yes, opening up their children to the most graphic violence, the most perverted sexual activity, and an almost constant cursing of God's name? No matter what Hollywood says, our children are imitators of what they see and hear. How do you think they learn to walk, talk, and eat? If you want to protect your children, get the evil influences of Hollywood's hellish movies out of your home. Where are the parents when youngsters sit for hours being taught how to kill by violent video games? Where are the parents when rock music blares from the stereo in their children's bedroom and they sit surrounded by posters of rock's most celebrated entertainers on their walls? Mom, Dad, these songs promote rape, Satanism, teen sex, and they glorify the use of drugs and alcohol. Parents, there is no excuse for your children's heroes to be the green-haired, earring-wearing, perverted lyrics-singing, devil-promoting rock stars of this generation. Tear down the posters. Get rid of the CDs and cassettes. They have no place in the home of a child of God. And it is your home. You are in charge, and God expects you to keep it pure.

have too much invested in my children. I have loved them too much, prayed for them too long, walked the floor and cradled their fevered bodies at midnight too many times to let a government that's lost its respect for God, or a Hollywood that's focused on corrupting the morals of a nation, or a rock star who spits in the face of God, steal the minds of my children, or tell me how they ought to be raised. They are my children. This is my job, and I will do my duty until God relieves me, and I will do it for the sake of my children.

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1: With SRN News, I'm Bob Agnew in Washington. Former special counsel Jack Smith has defended his 2020 election interference and document investigations into President Trump on Capitol Hill. And the Judiciary Committee Senator Chuck Grassley said that Smith targeted Republican lawmakers' phone records when he was investigating Trump. Smith says politics played no role in his decisions. Floodwatch is covering 12 states across the Midwest into the Plains and Southwest. Tropical moisture from Hurricane Polo is fueling the flood threat through tomorrow in the Southwest and central part of the country. President Trump's second-term import ban targeting nearly $1 billion in Canadian goods officially went into effect early today.
2: The action comes after Canadian provinces engaged in discriminatory practices against American dairy, auto, and alcoholic beverage producers and subsequently retaliated against U.S. tariffs. In response, President Trump utilized federal trade authorities to ban Canadian imports, including foreign alcohol, dairy products, and recreational motorcycles, sending a clear message that foreign trade barriers against American workers and farmers will no longer be tolerated. Bernie Bennett in Washington.
1: Starting in November, New York will direct large AI developers to register with the state as part of the implementing the nation-leading RAISE Act. It requires AI developers to report any safety incidents within 72 hours. Governor Kathy Hochul exploring steps to build on the RAISE Act in the coming months.
3: So it is trying to identify what the most at-risk professions are, where young people have been maybe educated going into them. We know that young people are anxious.
1: Secretary of State Marco Rubio says a foreign actor was involved in an alleged terror plot targeting a UK airbase used by the U.S. military. On Wall Street, not far from the close, the Dow Jones Industrial Average down by about 120 points. This is SRN News. Would you describe your church as multi-generational?
4: According to a new poll from Lifeway Research, 78% of America's Protestant pastors say yes, their congregation includes active members from all generations. 91% of the folks in the pew agree. The survey also found that the larger a church is, the more likely it is that a pastor reports it is multi-generational. Younger clergymen are also more likely to tell Lifeway that their congregation has good representation across all age groups. Michael Harrington reporting.
1: A decision by a city council in eastern Germany to halt the laying of memorial plaques that honor Holocaust victims has sparked outrage. Lawmakers in Heidenau, southeast of Dresden, have voted to end the practice of laying the engraved brass plaques featuring the names of Holocaust victims into sidewalks, often in place of cobblestones, and near the homes of where those victims once lived. This is SRN News. The Pima County Sheriff's Department says it's investigating a possible new lead in the disappearance of Savannah Guthrie's mother, Nancy.
5: The task force assigned to this case posting on X that investigators are looking into a new possible ransom note. It's been 8 months since Nancy Guthrie, the 84-year-old mother of Today Show co-host Savannah Guthrie, disappeared from her home in the Catalina foothills of Tucson, Arizona. In the days following her disappearance, two ransom notes were sent to a local TV news station in Arizona. Laura Winters reporting.
1: Scientists say they're finding ways to reverse the damage caused by MS. Some of their new findings could offer new hope to people who've suffered various forms of neurological damage as a result. The numbers on Wall Street, the Dow down by 123 points at 51,358. The S&P 500 at this hour down by 12 points. More of these stories at srnnews.com.

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Need more information? 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That's 352-895-8687. Harvest Holler, where fall fun is just a holler away. Yeehaw! We'll see y'all there.

dog lies asleep and he don't know I'm gonna leave. Else he'd wake up by the fireplace and he'd sit there and howl three. 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Gabriel hunt on in the chat when the wind blew down the door. 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

0: DW Today, a daily 5-minute program dedicated to helping women with their life relationships. Hosted by veteran ladies conference speaker and the editor of Christian Womanhood magazine, Mrs. Loretta Walker. The closer a woman's heart is to the heart of God, the better able she is to thrive in her relationships with others. In that spirit, here's the host of CW Today, Mrs. Loretta Walker.
1: Let's learn how to get rid of regrets. If you right now are sitting there and you have some regrets, you know, I can look back on mistakes that I've made in my life and I can major on them and feel really bad about them, or I can just get over them. See, if we realize Romans 8:28 is true, all things work together for good to them that love God, to them who are called according to his purpose, then can I tell you this? We shouldn't live with regrets. We should just confess them if they're mistakes or sins, but we shouldn't sit around and mull over them and feel bad about them. Like, I just recently, I'm talking to myself, because recently I found out that when I did something for somebody, I signed myself up to be responsible for something that I think, oh, I should never have done that. Now I got to pay some money and get myself out of the trouble. And I'm thinking, I wish I hadn't have done that. I just wish I hadn't done that. Then I thought, you know what? I'm not going to sit here and worry about what I did do. I was trying to help somebody. I made a mistake. I'm just going to fix it. But you know what? Old Satan, he wants to just keep bringing it up to me. And he keeps wanting to remind you, you're going to get in trouble. And I'm thinking, I don't need that at all. You know, another thing that you can do about regrets is you can sit around and say, I wish I'd exercised more. I wish I hadn't wasted as much money. I wish I'd read my Bible more. I wish I had ate healthier. You know, whatever. You know, Satan torments you with past mistakes and sins. But God wants you to just face them, learn from them, heal from them, and allow the Lord to make something beautiful from them. You know, turn those regrets into praise and thank him for his great mercy and forgiveness for that mistake. You know, and you tell him, you're such a great God for putting up with me, and thank you for helping me to see the error of my way. You know, that's what I think is what you should do when you have some kind of regret. The other day, I couldn't find something that I had. It's a tax book that I keep. All the sales tax that I pay into the government, I keep this record of it, and it's got numbers on it that tells me when I did it. It's a very important book, and I couldn't find it. And I kept saying, God, I can't find that book. Can you help me? And then I had my husband help me tear my file cabinet, the little file cabinet underneath my desk apart to see if maybe it fell behind there. And I said, God, can you please make up for this mistake? I'm sorry. I put it somewhere. I don't know where I normally put it, and I can't find it. Would you please help me? And my husband's there trying to help me find it. And all of a sudden, I just looked up and I found it in a cabinet that it wasn't supposed to be in. Have you ever been there? You relate to that? And I just thought, I always have to have God make up for my mistakes. And you know what's so beautiful about him? He does it every single time. You know, the Bible says in Isaiah 43:18-19, remember ye not the former things, neither consider the things of old. Behold, I will do a new thing. Now it shall spring forth. Shall ye not know it? I will even make a way in the wilderness and rivers in the desert. He can make up for all our mistakes and all our regrets. But we got to yield to him and say, I want you to do this. Would you please help me with this? And say, I trust you with it. And I did make a mistake, I honestly got to tell you this, but there was a time in my husband's ministry when he got a little, I don't know how to explain it. I don't want to tell too many details, but he got a little bit sideways about a situation. And somebody hurt his feelings, and you know, and it was a wrong situation. Let me tell you, he was done wrong. But God used that. Even though maybe he shouldn't have gotten sideways, and maybe he should have been saying, great peace have they which love thy law. But God used that, and we were talking about this morning. That's why it's so fresh in my mind. But, you know, God really used that person that hurt his feelings.

0: islands to get him to go into full-time evangelism. And can I tell you, we've been traveling the country in full-time evangelism since 1999, and God has used him greatly in that capacity. So it was something that maybe shouldn't have happened, but God used it, and that's how God wants to do with all your regrets. Rejoice in the Lord always, and again I say rejoice.
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Are you feeling down? Do you need a pick-me-up, a good laugh, or a catchy song? Well, look no further. 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
1: For American Family News, I'm Chris Woodward. Former American Idol singer Caleb Flynn has been found guilty of murder in the death of his wife. She was found dead in their Ohio home in February. Flynn, a former music pastor, pleaded not guilty to murder, assault, and tampering with evidence in the death of Ashley Flynn. The judge thanked the jury for its service.
2: The court expresses sincere appreciation for your service in performing this important public function. The judicial system, as we know it in the United States, is the finest in the world. It is so very important in preserving the rights of all citizens that you have willingly agreed to serve as jurors in this case. By your being here and participating, you are helping to guarantee the continued existence of the law and the social order in our country. And never forget that no civilized country in history has ever been able to exist without law and order.
1: New details are emerging about the two Ole Miss students who were found dead last week. Fox's Natalie Chuck has details from Oxford, Mississippi.
3: New court documents reveal that law enforcement responded to both of these deaths just about 1 hour apart from each other. And now we are getting a glimpse into what exactly investigators say they found at both of those scenes. Kratom-like pills were recovered from the dorm where freshman Aiden Hamilton was found and in the off-campus house where Robert Strang was found. The packaging is very similar, and Fox News has reached out to the pill company, but we have not yet heard back. According to the affidavit, a substance linked to 7-hydroxymitragynine, known as 7-OH, is listed on the packages. The DEA just temporarily classified this as a Schedule 1 drug last month out of concern for public safety.
1: Following the discovery of the two deceased students, police in Oxford have arrested three people at a local smoke shop where the pills found at the two crime scenes were allegedly being sold. The head of an Ohio-based pro-family organization remains skeptical about the polling in the U.S. Senate race. AFN's Chad Groening has more.
4: Senator John Husted continues to trail in the polls. And what might be more concerning for the Husted campaign is that he trails Democrat Sherrod Brown by 3 points in the poll of likely voters conducted by the Trafalgar Group earlier this month. Trafalgar has had a reputation of being more accurate and not biased towards Democrats. John Stover is president of Ohio Value Voters.
5: It'd be interesting to know just how many independent and Democrats that look at Brown and they don't want to come out and give information to somebody on a phone poll or even online or whatever it might be because of their concern, especially if they're a Democrat, to let somebody know that they can't support this guy. How many calls and how many people do they have to talk to before they get enough to make a good sample size and the margin of error is only 2-3%?
4: Trafalgar Group says the survey had a response rate of close to 5.5%. With 1,085 respondents ultimately being surveyed with a margin of error of just under 3%.
5: Sherrod Brown is still the same old Sherrod Brown that voters in the state of Ohio decided that needed to retire in 2024 and elected our fine Senator Bernie Moreno. And they believe that the voters of Ohio, once they know where Sherrod Brown stands on the issues, they're going to say, you know what, he should have retired after he was defeated last year. We are going to elect John Husted to continue serving as the senator here in the great state of Ohio.
4: I'm Chad Groening.
1: Two more states are taking measures to help control fuel prices, which continue to rise. Here's Fox's Evan Brown.
6: Georgia Governor Brian Kemp suspended taxes on motor fuel for the next month. The emergency order from the governor ceases the state taxes, which equal 33 cents per gallon of gasoline and 37 cents a gallon for diesel fuel. In Texas, Governor Greg Abbott is suspending off-road diesel restrictions, increasing weight limits on vehicles, and waiving low-emission fuel rules. Those moves are intended to help lower costs for Texas agricultural producers, which rely on diesel fuel.
1: In final news, a down day on Wall Street. The Dow closed 131 points lower, the Nasdaq 22 points, and the S&P 12. Experts blame mounting pressure from surging Treasury yields and ongoing inflation worries driven by those elevated fuel prices. Find more news on AFN.

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0: this is so exciting, Henry. Another annual missionary convention. I look forward to this drive every year.
1: Yeah, well, you know how I feel about it, Doris.
0: Sure, sure.
1: It's a chance to spread some love.
0: Uh-huh.
1: Had it on my mind ever since I got up this morning. Henry, I said, today is that day that you just spread love.
0: Well, you always were big on missions, Henry. You're always doing something spiritual.
1: What you talking about, huh? Always reminding myself of that, too. Henry, I say, you are spiritual.
0: Well, Henry, as I recall, you were the first one in the church to bring those, you brought those,
1: Go ahead and say it, Doris. I brought the black folk right in there into the church.
0: Well, yes, that's it.
1: Sat on that pew behind the organ, remember that?
0: Oh, yeah. Well, we burnt that pew at the barbecue last year, though, Henry, remember?
1: Well, nobody saw them there, but we knew they were there.
0: Sure, sure.
1: One person I wished I'd have told, Doris.
0: Who's that?
1: A preacher.
0: Oh, yes.
1: Scared him half to death. Lost his place.
0: Three times. You know, I hope Dr. Byers is at the convention this year.
1: Dr. Byers.
0: I enjoyed him so much last year.
1: Oh, yeah, that was the guy that had a bad case of acne.

0: enjoyed him, Henry.
1: Had a little pit marks all over his face, didn't he, Doris?
0: Let's see now, he spoke on love four times, as I remember.
1: Oh, and he even had him on his nose. I hate him on that nose.
0: Of course, I did enjoy his wife, too.
1: Now, she didn't have none of that acne. Her skin was pure as a baby.
0: Henry, it looks like you're running low on gas there.
2: Yeah, you're right, Doris.
1: You know, I'm glad I brought you along, huh? Here, I'll just pull in here.
0: Oh, you watch this guy.
1: You just watch him. He's going to be slow. He'll be slow.
0: I don't want to be late for the convention, Henry. Henry.
1: I'm going to say something to him. Okay, I've had it. Now, would you hurry up? What's the problem with you, fella? Your foot going to sleep or something? Can't you see we're in a hurry? We're going to a missionary convention.
0: Oh, my, Henry.
1: This is a hick town, Doris. I hate hicks. I hate hicks.
0: Henry, how do you know this is a hick town?
1: I knew it the minute we pulled up. You want to know how I know it?
0: Uh-huh.
1: Look over there. You see that Coke machine
0: uh-huh.
1: over there?
0: Uh-huh.
1: Look right beside it. Look at that dog with the infected ear.
0: Oh, yes.
1: And I wanted some Coke and crackers.
0: Oh, my.
1: Hey, mister! Mister! You ought to take that dog and put him inside of that machine. Doris, I hate hicks. I hate hicks. I hate hicks.
0: But Henry, you were born in a hick town.
1: I hated everybody there.
0: And your mother and father?
1: I hated them too.
0: And your brother?
1: Now, he was from out of town.
0: Oh, that's right. Oh, Henry, please tell that man to hurry. Here he comes, Henry, and he has made us late.
1: I'm going to say something
0: yeah,
1: to him.
0: Yeah, say it.
1: I'm going to say something to
0: say
1: him.
0: Say it.
1: I just want you to know, fellas, you've made us late for the missionary convention. You're going to have to live with that clown.
0: Oh, honestly. Oh, my. Oh, Henry. I just can't wait till we get to the convention and spread the love.
1: Yeah, you know the way I feel about it, Doris.
0: Sure.
1: Had it on my mind all day. Henry, I said, just spread that love.
0: Yeah.
1: Dear Lord, I love thee, and I just want to serve thee. Oh, my goodness, Doris, I don't believe this. I don't believe it.
0: What is it, Henry?
1: Act like you're fixing your makeup.
0: Uh-huh.
1: What is that?
0: Oh.
1: A bunch of hippie freaks.
0: Oh, my. I can smell them from here, Henry.
1: They're a mile back, and I can smell them.
0: Oh, my.
1: Doris, you just tell me what they are, boys or girls,
0: oh,
1: huh?
0: Who knows?
1: You just take your pick. Doris.
0: What is it?
1: Doris, there's a girl going up here. He's going to pass me on his car.
0: No, Henry.
1: Doris.
0: Oh, Henry.
1: Oh, I hope you read this in front of me.
0: Oh, my. Oh, I just hate people like this.
1: Doris. Doris, I thought we were going to meet the Lord today. I mean, I've been living right. I'm ready to go, but not today.
0: Now, just calm down, Henry. Just calm down. It's all right. Oh, my. Oh, Henry. Henry, did I bring my blue suit with the fur collar?
1: Oh, Doris, it doesn't matter. You're always the best-dressed one there.
0: Oh, you're probably right.
1: Not like that Bob Johnson.
0: Oh, tacky.
1: He always has on those band line shirts. Little alligator
0: on
1: them.
0: Oh, yeah.
1: I tell you, that's the tackiest one man I ever met in my life.
0: Mm-hmm.
1: You know what he had on his wedding day?
0: What's that?
1: I went by there, and he had on white Bermudas, a white band line shirt with a little purple alligator on it.
0: Oh, my.
1: I'll tell you something right now, Doris. Now, I'll cut up about him here in the car.
0: Uh-huh.
1: But we get up to the convention, walk into that tabernacle, and that man don't have on a tie, I'm going to take a tie and wrap it around his neck.
0: Oh, Henry. You know, I've been thinking. I really think they ought to let you on that platform to speak tonight. They ought to let you take the podium, Henry.

0: Funny you'd say that, Darce.
1: Really?
0: Guess you can just tell we've been married a long time.
1: Sure.
0: We think alike, baby. Now, you know I'm not big on words,
1: Oh,
0: huh?
1: No.
0: I think I could sum it up to them in about 5 big ones.
1: Really?
0: Sure. Spread love to them heathens.

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1: For American Family News, I'm Chris Woodward. Former American Idol contestant and Ohio music pastor Caleb Flynn has been found guilty in the murder of his wife. Fox's Garrett Tenney has more.
2: Prosecutors laid out a ton of evidence over the course of that trial, including hundreds of text messages that Caleb Flynn exchanged with his mistress in the year leading up to the murder of Ashley Flynn. There were more than 100 times in those text messages that Caleb Flynn expressed a desire to want to kill or get rid of his wife. The night before that murder, he texted his mistress letting her know that tomorrow would be a day of action and that things would change.
1: Sentencing will occur at a later date. Former special counsel Jack Smith has forcefully defended his prosecutions of President Donald Trump and his investigative tactics. During an appearance before the Senate Judiciary Committee, Smith pushed back against repeated Republican efforts to paint him and his team as partisan political operators. Democrats rallied to Smith's defense, eliciting testimony about the legal and factual basis for the criminal cases against then-candidate Trump and decrying the Trump administration's firing of prosecutors involved in the investigations. President Trump has made a deal with Denmark to modernize and expand U.S. bases in Greenland, but a military expert says you can't just send troops and equipment into the Arctic. Here's AFN Steve Jordahl.
3: Now retired Lieutenant Colonel Bob McGinnis says serving above the Arctic Circle as a brigade operations officer in Alaska in 1989 brought a whole new meaning to the term Cold War. Temperatures got down to 76 degrees below zero, and nothing works like it does in warmer climes.
4: It's a tough environment. It gets extremely cold. Airplanes and boats, fuels, actually become solid. Artillery rounds from an M9, those are all subject to ballistic mistakes.
3: He says a week on the slopes at Vail can't prepare you for that. But after President Trump's deal with Denmark to expand operations in Greenland, U.S. troops are going to have to train to work there. Bases on the world's largest island are necessary to stop American adversaries from exploiting a valuable sea route and more.
4: It's a barrier to the Russians who have the other half of the Arctic region. And the Chinese also would like to be able to dominate the Arctic region. The Chinese and the Russians use the northern route for transportation. And then, of course, the extraction of all sorts of energy, as well as precious minerals.
3: McGinnis says the basics of a deal are now in place. The details are yet to come.
4: The details have yet to be worked out. That's the problem. We have to figure out, what will be permitted.
3: I'm Steve Jordahl.
1: A major legal battle over parental rights and state overreach is headed to the U.S. Supreme Court. At issue is a Washington state law that withholds critical information from parents if a runaway minor seeks a so-called gender transition. Talking about this on AFR, First Liberty President Kelly Shackelford warned that this policy fundamentally strips families of their God-given authority.
5: This is the government saying your child is ours, not yours. You're not the authority.
6: This is a minor.
5: These are minors. And so it's just an outrageous.
1: Shackelford said that undermining the nuclear family is straight out of the Marxist playbook.
5: If you ever look at Marxism or communism, or one of their first things is to get rid of the nuclear family.
6: That's right.
5: And the child is directly, it's a child of the state. Intermediary institutions like the parents, like the church, those exist in free societies. They do not in communist or socialist or Marxist societies.
1: Oral arguments are set for December 7th. In final news, President Trump has unveiled an AI-powered website. It's called America.gov. An organizer says it's a way to simplify public access to government information and services. That's all our time for now. 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

Have you had a rough day? 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

read, "But Peter put them all forth and kneeled down and prayed, and turning him to the body said, Tabitha, arise. And she opened her eyes, and when she saw Peter, she sat up." A short time before this event, Peter had denied the Lord three times. To be in such a valley and then to be brought to a place of overwhelming victory. Today, many of you may be in that valley. Know God has a path of victory for you. Today, move to the place where God wants you to be. Step into the light and see the great things that God has in store for you.

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1: Our God does not reside in trees and in rocks and in cows and in elephants. He resides in His Son, the Lord Jesus Christ. That's where our God is.
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1: As a Christian, I have a blessed hope, the coming of the Lord Jesus Christ. 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
1: But I know one thing, I'll know my Lord when He comes. And the good part is He'll know me. And there won't be any mistake. Amen. Do you know Him? I hope you know Him tonight.

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1: For American Family News, I'm Chris Woodward. Former American Idol singer Caleb Flynn has been found guilty in his Ohio murder trial. Fox's Kristen Goodwin has more.
2: A jury in Miami County, Ohio, finding Caleb Flynn guilty on all 9 counts, including aggravated murder.
3: We, the jury in this case, being duly impaneled and sworn, find the defendant, Caleb C. Flynn, guilty.
2: The judge revoking the 40-year-old's bond, setting a sentencing hearing for October 5th. Prosecutors say Flynn, a former American Idol contestant and pastor, fatally shot his 37-year-old wife, Ashley, at their Tip City home in February and staged the scene to look like a home invasion, pointing to thousands of texts between him and his mistress, Aaliyah Botner, as proof of a motive. Botner, who testified, reading messages Flynn sent her, including one stating he wanted his wife, quote, dead and gone. The defense had argued no murder weapon was recovered.
1: AI companies and President Trump have reached an agreement on safely developing the cutting-edge technology. Fox's Jared Halpern has more from the White House.
4: Following an hours-long lunch with tech executives, President Trump says a document was signed securing the safe development of AI.
5: And they came together and they did something that few people really, it's almost like a constitution in a way.
4: The president calls the agreement morally binding.
5: I believe they're going to be used for the good, and when they're not, we're going to be able to nab them. But there's going to be a tremendous self-policing aspect.
4: The voluntary accord does require internal and external reviews. President Trump is also changing the name of AI in government documents to SI, or super intelligence.
1: Two U.S. Navy pilots had to eject during an incident while attempting to land on an aircraft carrier in Virginia. Fox's Jessica Rosenthal has this story.
6: Two Navy pilots ejected while trying to land on the USS Eisenhower off the coast of Virginia. Search and rescue personnel found the pilots and brought them back to the ship. One of the injured sailors on board was taken to a hospital for non-life-threatening injuries. The Navy did not address which type of plane the pilots ejected from, nor what went wrong in the first place.
1: The U.S. Labor Department released its latest numbers today, showing that employers posted 7 million job openings in August. That's down a bit from July's 7.34 million jobs and a little lower than what experts were expecting. Higher energy costs, driven by ongoing fighting near Iran, are making things a bit pricier for businesses. But experts say the job market is proving to be tough and resilient. Layoffs actually fell in August, and the number of workers choosing to quit their jobs to find new adventures stayed steady, a clear sign that people still feel confident about their chances out there. In final news, an East Texas community has spent decades transforming into a magnet for international ministries and Christian artists. AFN's Robert Thornton explains how it all started half a century ago.
7: In 1974, David Wilkerson bought 400 acres of land near Garden Valley and relocated World Challenge Ministry headquarters there from Dallas. Wilkerson had previously been in New York and California. John Offit is the senior teaching pastor at Life Source Community Church in Lindale.
8: They found out that they could sell what they had and move to East Texas. And back then, land was extremely inexpensive, and they could get so much more area and land. And it just started this migration of ministries coming to this area.
7: Some ministries that followed include Calvary Commission, Keith Green's Last Days Ministries, Agape Force, Youth with a Mission, or YWAM, Mercy Ships, Jesus Awakening Movement for America All Nations, or JAMA, and Christian artist Dallas Holt.
9: And the people called him Jesus.
7: And another Christian artist also hails from the air.
8: Chris Tomlin is from Grand Saline, and Chris and I had the opportunity back when he was still a student at A&M, back before he became the Chris Tomlin, you know, we would do youth camps together. When I was pastor at Prairie Creek back in the 90s, when Chris would come back into the area, he would attend our church.
7: I'm Robert Thornton.
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11: Tonight's weather forecast, we have a low of 70 degrees with partly cloudy skies. And then tomorrow we have a high of 88 degrees with mostly cloudy skies. 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
13: Thy word is a lamp unto my feet and a light unto my path. 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Lamp and Light is a ministry, taking a book of the Bible verse by verse, teaching as it is to men as they are, without compromise or apology, speaking the truth in love, and our purpose is to give the lamp and light to all. 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

if you'll listen to our announcer at the conclusion of each broadcast, and you'll write us at the address that he gives, we'll send you the CD, and it'll be for a gift of $5 for the CD. 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I hope that you'll write us and let us know if these messages on the home have been a blessing to you. I trust that you'll write the radio station by which you're listening and let them know that you're thankful that they allow the Lamp and Light broadcast on their radio station. Now, let me also encourage you to tell others about our Lamp and Light broadcast. Get them to listen as well. You will be helping them to grow scripturally and spiritually in the grace and knowledge of our Lord and Savior Jesus Christ. And what a friend that you could be to someone else to introduce them to not Andy Bloom, but to the study of the Word of God as it goes out over the Lamp and Light broadcast. Now, today, as I look at the house divided or guided, I'm going to read three different passages of Scripture as a text for this message. The first text is in Matthew chapter 12, verse 25. And Jesus knew their thoughts and said unto them, Every kingdom divided against itself is brought to desolation, and every city or house divided against itself shall not stand. Then in Mark chapter 3, verses 24 and 25, we read this, And if a kingdom be divided against itself, that kingdom cannot stand. And if a house be divided against itself, that house cannot stand. Finally, let's look at Luke chapter 11, verse 17. But he, knowing their thoughts, said unto them, Every kingdom divided against itself is brought to desolation, and a house divided against a house falleth. Now, all three of these texts are written in the context of those who had accused the Lord Jesus Christ of casting out devils by Beelzebub. Then Christ laid out a principle of life that's always true. If Satan casts out Satan, he falls. And the principle is, if a house is divided, it falls. You and I have heard of sports teams who've had some smart aleck in the locker room who keeps everything disrupted. It seems to hurt the team on the field of play. And although the person is a gifted player, a gifted athlete, sometimes it's necessary for a team to get rid of him in order to accomplish their goal. Proverbs 22:10 states, Cast out the scorner, and contention shall go out. Yea, strife and reproach shall cease. There is a principle that where there is division, there is failure. But now I cannot leave you there, because we've got to see the other side of the coin, so to speak. Imagine a baseball team has three guys on it that work out hard, they practice hard, and they go all out on every play of the game. Now, one of those guys is a great home run hitter and a fielder. The other's a great starting pitcher. And then the last one is a great relief pitcher. Now, the rest of the team, they're only half-hearted. They don't give it their all. They do not try to do their best. Now, this is the question. Would that team be wise to get rid of the three guys who give their best and try and are stars? Will the team be better if they get rid of them? Of course not. Although they're the minority on the team, they're the ones that are helping to keep your team in contention for a championship. In the case of those three men, they should not let up on what they're doing that's right in order to have unity with the rest of the team that's wrong. Instead, they must ever work hard and set the example for the rest of the team. Now, I give that illustration to say this. Unity at any price is not taught in the Scripture.

0: In Ephesians chapter 6, verse 4, fathers are told to bring their children up in the fear and admonition of the Lord. In Proverbs chapter 22, verse 6, we are told to train up a child in the way he should go. Now, compromise with the world or worldly philosophy is not an option for the Christian. If you have unity in the family, but that unity is not right in God's sight, then your home fails as a Christian home, although everyone seems to get along beautifully. Because in eternity, your home will be shown to have been one of the problems and bad testimonies for the name of Christ. Now, I want to teach you two Bible principles in this last message on the home. And the first principle is this: a house divided will fall. And Jesus said so. That house should not be divided against him. Now, do you believe differently than that? Of course you don't. You can see that God wants your home built on his word and his righteousness. A house not built on the word of God is a house that fails. It's a house that is divided. Even if everybody in the house is in agreement, if the house is not built on the word of God, the house is divided. That is, they're divided from our Lord. We must then follow God's order. Now, there are too many places that tell us that God made man to be the head of the home. Just one place in the scriptures should be enough. If you teach a child to respect God, then they must first learn to respect their daddy. I never counsel divorce. Now, there have been those who have asked me about it and said, you know, my husband or my wife, they've been unfaithful, they've moved in and they're living with someone else. Don't I have grounds for divorce? And I may answer them something like this. I might say, you know what? It sounds like you have grounds, but the question is not, do you have grounds? The question is this what God wants you to do? And so I'd never counsel anyone to get divorced. Now, we established in one message in this series about spanking. However, punching, choking, that is wrong. And if a man punches and chokes his wife and beats her, there are laws. And you need to warn that man to stop. And if he doesn't stop, you do not divorce him. You put him in jail. And you don't pay his bail to get him out until you see he is repentant. Now, notice these verses. Proverbs chapter 22, verse 15 says this: foolishness is bound in the heart of a child. It's not just loosely hanging in there. It's bound in the heart of a child. But the rod of correction shall drive it far from him. Remember, it is a correcting rod. It is not an anger rod. In Proverbs 23, verse 13, it says, withhold not correction from the child, for if thou beatest him with the rod, he shall not die. Now, the Bible uses clear language. You can't spiritualize that away. If thou beatest him with the rod, he shall not die. Okay, don't try to spiritualize that way. That's taking the rod and applying it to the backside. It's very simple and clear. Proverbs 29, verse 15 says, the rod and reproof give wisdom, but a child left to himself bringeth his mother to shame. Now again, the rod here in these verses is not a rod of anger. That's inconsistent and harsh discipline that teaches your child that you only use it when something they do irritates mom or dad. In other words, It's not over principle of right. It's not over discipline. And so as a result, there is confusion for the child. For example, you tell the child to go to bed. And he stalls, he waits, and you let him get by with it for 30 minutes, and then he goes on to bed. The next night, you spank him for not doing it. And then the night after that, you let him get away with it. Well, that's inconsistent. Sometimes you may spank a child for things that other times you don't spank them for simply because it bothers you. It irritates you sometimes, and it doesn't others. That's not the reason to spank. You're trying to teach them principles. You're trying to teach them right from wrong. You're trying to teach them discipline. That's why if a child doesn't go to bed when you say it's time to go to bed, they don't go to bed, it's good to spank them at that time and not to do it in anger, not to yell at them, but just simply in a calm voice after you've told them to go to bed and they don't, to say, you know, I've got to spank you. Don't want to, but I'm going to have to because you have not obeyed your daddy or your mama. And you're teaching them discipline. You're teaching them things like going to bed when they're supposed to and doing what they're supposed to do. You know, there's a Bible word, the word temperance. Part of the fruit of the Spirit is being temperate. And temperate basically is doing what you're supposed to do and not doing what you're not supposed to do, okay? And doing what you're supposed to do includes time to go to bed, is carrying out that garbage, is making that bed, is yes, sir, yes, ma'am. No, sir, no, ma'am. It's dressing right. It's responding the first time you give a command. You see, those are things of discipline. This is your radio pastor, Pastor Andy Bloom, saying, may the Word of God be a lamp unto your feet and a light unto your pathway today.
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2: For American Family News, I'm Chris Woodward. Former American Idol singer Caleb Flynn has been found guilty of murder in the death of his wife. She was found dead in their Ohio home in February. Flynn, a former music pastor, pleaded not guilty to murder, assault, and tampering with evidence in the death of Ashley Flynn. The judge thanked the jury for its service.
3: The court expresses sincere appreciation for your service in performing this important public function. The judicial system, as we know it in the United States, is the finest in the world. It is so very important in preserving the rights of all citizens that you have willingly agreed to serve as jurors in this case. By your being here and participating, you are helping to guarantee the continued existence of the law and the social order in our country. And never forget that no civilized country in history has ever been able to exist without law and order.
2: New details are emerging about the two Ole Miss students who were found dead last week. Fox's Natalie Chuck has details from Oxford, Mississippi.
4: New court documents reveal that law enforcement responded to both of these deaths just about 1 hour apart from each other. And now we are getting a glimpse into what exactly investigators say they found at both of those scenes. Kratom-like pills were recovered from the dorm where freshman Aiden Hamilton was found and in the off-campus house where Robert Strang was found. The packaging is very similar, and Fox News has reached out to the pill company, but we have not yet heard back. According to the affidavit, a substance linked to 7-hydroxymitragynine, known as 7-OH, is listed on the packages. The DEA just temporarily classified this as a Schedule 1 drug last month out of concern for public safety.
2: Following the discovery of the two deceased students, police in Oxford have arrested three people at a local smoke shop where the pills found at the two crime scenes were allegedly being sold. The head of an Ohio-based pro-family organization remains skeptical about the polling in the U.S. Senate race. AFN's Chad Groening has more.
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